0: And I think even for me, Ian, it's easy to forget. Like, Daniel Jones has only been there for 2 years, right?
1: Yeah.
0: After he left the Giants, he spent the 1 year with the Vikings, and he comes into the Colts in a situation that, like, you know, he kind of saved it with Anthony Richardson not panning out the way that they had thought. For him to come in,
1: well, they should have taken Anthony Richardson again.
2: I agree. And you see now, you know, McCarthy with, you know, Minnesota. We'll talk about that a little bit later. But just there's quarterbacks that are going to be missing in the first round, and certainly it seems like they missed on Anthony Richardson. But it's like with
1: McCarthy. We'll touch on you mentioned it. I don't think that McCarthy's done, but AR.
2: We'll get into it.
1: Two different things. AR had like 15 starts. You mean, you know, JJ at least won a national championship.
2: And he's won games for the Vikings, too. It's just not his job to start anymore. But, like, yeah, the Colts, it's easy, at least for me, because, like, I just feel like, oh, yeah, Daniel Jones, he's been in there forever. Like, no, that was his first year starting. And he got him out to that 8-2 lead, got hurt.
1: Yep.
2: And I guess just to that point and why it was such a good question there with Darius Butler was, like, they're still growing. Like, Shane Steichen with Daniel Jones and the offense that they want to put in, they're still growing and trying to implement what they want to do. So I guess it's twofold, right? It's scary that they could be even that much better than they were last year, but there's still so much work that they have to put in because it's easy to forget. Like, oh, they're 8-2 and so good. But, yeah, I'm like, yeah, I just got there.
1: I'm worried about that wide receiver room, especially with Alec Pierce being banged up. Tyler Warren at tight end is a weapon. I'm going to give you a name that I think will be a household name by the end of the season. Bryce Betcher. I think fourth or fifth round pick out of Oregon. I covered him at Oregon. This dude will whip your ass at linebacker. He wore 28 out there at Oregon. Watch out for Bryce Betcher at strong side backer for the Colts. He will be a household name come the end of the season.
2: He looks like a linebacker. Like, when you watch him play
1: Oregon, like
2: he looks like a linebacker. So I hope that carries over to the Colts a little bit. We'll see. And also very much a division. Like, we'll see what the Texans have. We'll see what the other teams have. Could be very much for them. Coming up, a Hall of Famer is going to join the show. It's Amber and Ian here on ESPN Radio, the ESPN app, and SiriusXM Channel 80.
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12: Bottom four. Red Sox seeking to snap a four-game losing streak. Got a game-tying solo shot from Wilson Contreras. They're knotted up at one with the Blue Jays, top of the sixth. Lane Thomas, solo home run. Ronald Acuna Jr. with an RBI double. NL East leading Braves up 3-0 now on the Mets, bottom five. Guardians, 4, Tigers 3, bottom 2, Joe Adell with a 2-run blast for Cleveland. What a West Coast road trip for the Rays. The team with the best record in the American League capped off its West Coast road trip with an 8-4 win over the Athletics. Tampa Bay, 13th team since 1900 to complete any road trip, a perfect 9-0, and join the 1977 Red Sox as the only East Coast teams to go 9-0 out West. Luis Camposano, walk-off single, bottom 11, Padres 4, Brewers 3, San Diego's won 9 of 12 and has the second NL wildcard spot. AL West leading Astros got by the Giants 2-1. The Rockies walked 10 batters, yet they still topped the Diamondbacks 6-4. Arizona stranded 15 base runners. Twins rallied, beat the Orioles 7-5. Minnesota's 3 back of the White Sox in the AL Central, game back of the Rangers for the final AL wildcard spot. In a matchup of teams chasing an NL wildcard spot, Cardinals routed the Phillies 7-1. Falcons quarterback Tua Tagovailoa will start Friday's preseason opener against Denver. No decision yet made whether he or Michael Penix Jr. starts week one. And Russell Westbrook today announced his retirement after 18 NBA seasons.
13: Hey, it's your resident Super Bowl champ Chris Candy coming up Thursday. The Steelers know this is Aaron Rodgers' last ride, so what should fans expect from him? It's Unsportsmanlike, 6 a.m. Eastern, right here on ESPN Radio, ESPN2, and ESPNU.

0: Iran says President Trump's wrong. I'm Dave Anthony, Fox News, insisting the Strait of Hormuz remains blocked after months of attacks on ships. The president says the U.S. controls the strait.
1: The goal here is to ensure that Iran never has a nuclear weapon. And ultimately, this is going to be a tiered approach. They have to deal with the Strait of Hormuz first, and then ultimately enter into more detailed discussions about Iran's nuclear program. But as it relates to these Gulf countries, there is real concern about the escalation ladder and what happens if major strikes resume against Iran.
0: Fox's Trey Hengst also reports from Tel Aviv.
1: Israel is still carrying out limited strikes in both Lebanon and Gaza. On Wednesday, a senior Hamas commander was killed in one of those strikes.
0: There is also drama in the West Bank.
2: U.S. Ambassador to Israel Mike Huckabee condemning what he calls horrific terror against Palestinians in the West Bank by what he describes as Israeli terrorists after Israeli settlers besieged three Palestinian homes near Nablus, including one belonging to a dual U.S. citizen, trapping residents in their homes using rocks and tents and cutting off water and electricity.
0: That's Fox's Lillian Wu. The Army is investigating why an Apache helicopter crashed during a Fort Hood training flight, killing both soldiers on board. The ACLU is calling this a recipe for harm to the public. Amid all the anti-ICE protests, the Department of Homeland Security is going to provide electric shock gloves to immigration enforcement agents next year. Borders our Tom Holman just told Fox.
3: So the glove is, you know, the latest thing they're looking at to help in situations. You've seen the videos in the past year and a half, the fights on the street where officers are overwhelmed. This would be a tool they can use to make someone compliant.
0: Weeks after Luigi Mangione goes on trial in New York on state murder charges and the shooting death of United's healthcare CEO Brian Thompson, there has been a hearing set up for tomorrow in the federal case against Mangione. He faces stalking charges and a trial on that next year. 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
7: Yay!
0: We're getting more details on President Trump's stealthy exit from the NATO summit in Turkey last month, switching planes.
8: U.S. fighter jets flanked the Air Force One jet between Turkey and the U.K. last month after President Trump secretly was moved to another aircraft. A senior administration official confirms the measures taken and also says the decoy plane carried Secretary of State Marco Rubio and Treasury Secretary Scott Bessent, along with White House staff and members of the press corps. While the cabinet secretaries were told President Trump was not aboard the aircraft, other passengers, including journalists, were not. The extraordinary security measures were taken amid an assassination threat from Iran. At the White House, Jared Halpern, Fox News.
0: Speaking of departures, Caroline Leavitt is on her way out as press secretary at the White House, where Fox's Peter Ducey reports.
9: Caroline Leavitt is saying goodbye. With this, I have felt in my heart that I cannot be the best mom my two young children deserve while devoting the constant time, energy, and attention required of the White House press secretary. And that is why I have ultimately made the bittersweet decision to depart the White House and embark on a new chapter in my life. The president says Caroline will now be one of my top outside advisors and an influential voice within the Republican Party as we work to defy history and conclusively win the midterm elections.
0: Related to that, a new Fox News poll gives Democrat Troy Jackson a 2-point lead over Republican Senator Susan Collins in Maine. Another inflation update is coming this hour at the wholesale level, the day after a report showed only a slight rise in consumer prices last month. On Wall Street, ahead of today's report, stock futures are rising. Someone in Illinois turned a $2 investment into a $1.04 billion jackpot, hitting the Powerball, buying the winning ticket at a gas station in Quincy. I'm Dave Anthony. This is Fox News.
7: Here's a look at local news. No one seriously hurt follows another crash of the Why Not after school camp in Chatham. Single car crashed into a building at the daycare center. Investigators say the driver may have suffered a medical event. In April of last year, a car crashed into the camp building. 2 7-year-olds, an 8-year-old, and an 18-year-old died. Illinois State Armory is officially renamed in honor of former Governor Jim Edgar. Once renovations are done, the building will serve more than 870 employees across multiple state agencies. Edgar died last year at the age of 79 following a battle with pancreatic cancer. Champaign Fire responded to a fire in a multifamily apartment building of the 2000 block of Cynthia Drive Tuesday. They say they got a report from an occupant of fire in the two-story apartment building. Firefighters were reporting moderate smoke coming from a first-floor unit and the roof. A cause not yet determined. You're locally up to date from the Stevie J Broadcasting Newsroom. I'm Joe Miller.
10: Yeah, that's exactly what it is. It's me on the moon. Then I got to wait for the rotation of the Earth to rotate around to North America. Then I got to aim toward the United States minus California. Because the odds are 1 chance in 294 million to win this $1 billion jackpot. And somebody in Quincy, Illinois just did that.
11: Yes.
10: So Quincy, Illinois has the winner of the $1 billion ticket. Then what would you do?
11: Keep it to myself for sure.
10: Well, your family's going to know. You're not telling your husband?
11: I mean, yes.
10: Okay, but then you drive to Springfield, and what do you do with the ticket? Because if you lose the ticket, you lose the billion. So, yeah, I don't know. There's a lot of complications here.
12: What are you sweating about? I'm with Diane. You kind of keep it close, sheltered, your spouse, you keep it that way and contact, you know, a financial and legal person and maybe a security firm to make sure ticket's fine and go from there.
10: Immediately, what do you do with your ticket? Put it on the counter near the water, and when you wash dishes and stuff?
11: No.
12: The bulletin board. The bulletin board going out the door. You know?
11: Things on my jewelry box that are
10: in my fireproof safe. There you go.
12: And you're lugging that thing around.
10: No.
12: We're going to ask you questions. We got the safe for there.
10: No, it's not visible, so it would be hidden well, and so nobody.
12: What do you get? Do you take the lump sum? Or the payout over the years?
10: I might not live through today. I think you take the money.
11: Okay.
10: Yeah. You take the money.
12: No, I agree.
10: So it's 990 billion or million, whatever. So you'll clearly take home 580. You'll get taxed 40 or 50%, maybe 50%. 500 million.
12: Let's just say half.
10: Say half. $500 million. Dollars.
12: Yeah.
10: Then I think the first thing you do, secure the ticket, and then you call the number. You say, hey, I think I might have a winning ticket. I want to be anonymous. How do we do this?
12: I would go to the family, trusted lawyer, financial person.
10: Yep.
12: You get calls into them.
10: Get that going.
12: Then that.
10: Yeah. And then do you find security to drive you to Springfield? Ticket in the car?
12: What do you do
10: with the ticket?
12: How do you know?
10: Armored car.
12: You're taking the thing out the window. Hey, look what I got.
11: You want to just kind of stay anonymous, right?
10: An
11: armored car would be more of a red flag to me.
10: You just got to collect the money, get it deposited somewhere, probably split that up.
12: Do you do with that? Well, how do you put that in the bank?
10: Well, you would probably have some counsel on that, and then the best way to handle it. But I don't think you don't want people to know, but they will. That your town will know.
11: Yeah.
10: But it's one of those things where
11: then everybody's got their hand out for the 4th of July.
10: I don't think you understand how many letters you get on that deal. About the person dying and they got to have this surgery and you got to fly him to Singapore to have this. And some are really true and some are not. And you just got to. Anyway, somebody in Quincy won the big Powerball. That's so there you go. It's done. I'm not. I didn't play. It wasn't at a billion. I'm not wasting my time or my money.
12: I played it before, up till this point. Now, I had thought that when I got up yesterday morning, no one had won. It was later in the day when they announced it, I believe, wasn't it?
11: Right. I think they have the drawing.
10: I mean, single ticket in Quincy? That's crazy.
11: Evening on Wednesday.
10: They even have your state win it. Think about it. I'm on the moon. I'm throwing a rock. It has to land on your grill. And the guy's grill in Quincy got a rock from the moon. And That's one in 292 million your chance.
11: Purchased at a Hy-Vee gas station.
12: How much does a place get that sold the ticket? They get a cut of that.
10: Don't they get 1%?
11: Yeah. Yes, that's right. That Hy-Vee gas station will get a portion of it, and the lump sum will be $450 million.
10: If it's 1%, it's $10 million.
11: Before taxes.
10: $10 million. If your business got $10 million, how'd you feel? Huh? Maybe, can we sell lottery tickets in this building?
11: Man.
10: Come on, man. Here we go with our weather brought to you by Carl.
11: Reminding you, always a good place to work, and they have a mobile clinic out August 29th and 30th at the Martin Center in case you'd like to get that back-to-school physical done or immunizations. So take note with Carl Health at carl.com.
10: All right, meteorologist Greg Sawyer, it's had some of those bubble up, as you said, before one yesterday. How do we look today?
13: We're going to do it all over again in a slightly different setup, but with probably more of a rain producer. We picked up actually about an inch worth of rain at the water survey. Airport, I think Willard Savoy had about a half. Most everybody was in a half to one inch range for all our pain and suffering again with the severe end of things. But flood warnings all across Indiana. They've had plus 6 inch totals out there in many of the cornfields. And the next round is out there through Iowa, kind of getting bowed out, hitting Des Moines pretty good. That rain area extends north up to the Twins, south to almost Kansas City, and spreading the east and southeast. No wonder we've got these flood watches up and in effect. At least we've lowered dew points and humidity a little bit with the boundary to the south of us. It'll lift back north with time as a warm front. And so it goes with widespread low cloudiness and areas of fog underway. And a couple of showers and thunderstorms are beginning to well up on the I-70 corridor as well. Those will track north and northeast. We may catch one of those here before the morning is done in a couple of spots, probably here from Philo and southward. Then heads up on that stuff coming out of Iowa, heading into here for the probably into the early afternoon and mid-afternoon hours with heavy rainfall through this evening. Keep an eye on the culverts, drainage areas, and the back 40 as well with some standing water issues again. Up to 83 before the rains get going, down to about 70 tonight. Showers and thunderstorms and heavy downpours this evening. We're in a slight risk area again for severe storms late this afternoon and evening time. Lesser rain chances going forward for the day tomorrow, Saturday into Sunday. If you had to put odds on it, about 40% late night, early morning, late afternoon to early evening. 84 tomorrow, back up to 88 with some peaks of sun Saturday. Hot, humid Sunday at 90 with maybe a late day thunderstorms. Then finally, drier air, no rain, cooler temperatures a bit with highs in the lower 80s Monday to Wednesday of next week. For Stevie D Broadcasting, I'm your host, Greg Solgen.
10: All right, thank you, Greg. We appreciate it. The next Powerball is $20 million.
11: A measly $20 million on Saturday.
10: Why would you even bother? I'm serious. I know. $20 million to keep 10? Nah. Oh, wake me up when it's a billion again.
11: So it looks like this is eighth largest Powerball jackpot ever won, and Illinois is not on this list. So
10: first time in Illinois.
11: Quincy, let's go.
10: Yep, Quincy, Illinois.
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15: With Ricky Horton, I'm John Rooney, and yesterday the Cardinals finished off 2 out of 3 in the win column over Philadelphia, winning 7-1, and capped off the fifth inning when the Cardinals put up a great two-out rally.
16: 83 RBIs, and there's a line drive hit. That goes down the left field line to the wall, and it's a double for Jordan Walker scoring Burleson, and the Cardinals have a 5-1 lead.
15: Jordan Walker drove in that run to cap off the rally, but he had a great all-around game.
17: Really a complete game for him. He had a stolen base, maybe the best defensive play we've ever seen him make in deep right center field to help out the Cardinal pitching, and the Cardinal pitching was outstanding. Only one run allowed as Kyle Leahy was dominant, and he was going toe-to-toe.
15: Leahy with the win, Wheeler with the loss, and the Cardinals won a game started by the All-Star starter, Christopher Sanchez. And the Cardinals will open a series against the Cubs after an off day today. It's a 1:20 game tomorrow. We'll be on the air at 12:25.
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11: 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Let's hear some Bregman hits.
10: Oh, this is amazing. Alex Bregman, what a game.
20: Here's the 1-1. Bregman. It's a high fly ball, deep left center field. Pickney back at the track, near the wall, gone! Three-run home run, Alex Bregman, and the Cubs take the lead. Now Alex Bregman at the plate. Here's the pitch from Cruz. Bregman, it's a high fly ball, deep left. Pickney back at the track, near the wall, gone! Alex Bregman leaves the yard again. Williams deals. Bregman swings, and it's a high fly ball, that's deep left center field. This is going to be number three. Wow. It's gone. Into the Cubs bullpen in left center. What a night for Alex Bregman.
10: Hard to hit three in a game, that's for sure. Man.
11: So Chicago White Sox over the Cincinnati, that final was 5-0. They'll have a 1-4-40 start today to finish that series. And then we're shaping up Cubs and Cardinals, right?
10: Yeah, Cubs and Cardinals for the weekend all-day games. And this will kind of be it for the Cardinals. We'll see how they do. It's like a 10 or 11 game road trip. And if they survive that, but I don't know. Cubs and Cardinals have played 10 times and it's 5-5. So there's that. It's been pretty even.
11: Mm-hmm.
10: But I would think the Cubbies are playing so darn well, I think they get at least two, if not three, of these games. So Cubs are just hot, hot, hot. They might catch a Brewers. Brewers got a weekend series with the Dodgers in L.A.
11: Right.
10: That's not easy. Brewers just got swept by the Padres. So Cubbies are, I think, three out.
11: Now, Freddie Freeman tumbled into the dugout. I don't know if you saw that.
10: Complete
11: on some of the
10: body
11: highlights.
10: Soreness is what he said.
11: Right.
10: Kind of laughing. So I think he's okay.
11: Right. And the Dodgers ended up beating the Royals in that game 4-2 yesterday. So we have NFL preseason games today. Green Bay and Pittsburgh, Indianapolis Colts, and New England Patriots. But Detroit at Cincinnati is one we're watching with interest because of Luke Altmaier.
10: Is he going to start?
11: I don't know.
10: I think so, because Freddie, what's he got? Teddy Bridgewater left.
11: That's right.
10: Retired, I guess.
11: And then I forget.
10: Jared Goff's not going to play.
11: Jared Goff.
10: If he plays, it'll be like one down.
11: Right.
10: I mean, he's not going to play much. And then, Luke Altmaier, I wonder if that's on the TV. I don't know.
11: Speaking of football, I'm already seeing a text in Illini from Mark. So let's go and try to win these tickets for the Thursday game, September 3rd at 8 o'clock at Geese Memorial Stadium as we play UAB.
10: Yeah.
11: Thanks to Jed's Pizza with those hot deals at jedspizza.com. Illinois soccer actually in action against number 19 Georgia, starting our 30th season at 6 o'clock tonight. And Katie Holton, known for her first year taking our soccer team to the NCAA tournament last year. And plus, goalkeeper Izzy Lee is on a watch list for the Mac Herman Trophy list.
10: All right.
11: With 10 shutouts last season.
10: And tonight in baseball.
21: Play. If you build it, they will come.
10: Tonight's the game they play at the Field of Dreams in Iowa.
11: Oh.
10: Philadelphia and the Twins play on that incredible field. By the way, Smith Brothers, Smith Burgers.
11: Yes.
10: Smith Burgers also sponsored our ticket giveaways this fall.
11: Yeah.
10: So happy to have them aboard, too. That's a good burger.
11: 359-2255. Text in Illini. Try to win.
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11: And they remind you the pool's still open. Now, once we get into school, they'll have some special hours. You can take note at urbanaparks.org.
22: Logan, everyone, let's check weather. Free Central Illinois, Champaign, Urbana vicinity. A round of roughed up weather in some locales yesterday afternoon and evening time. Rainfall a little more manageable. Not the case coming in from the west and northwest, though. As the day wears on, frontal boundaries push to the south of us. It's lifting back to the north. Slow wind along it. Showers and thunderstorms into Iowa and south of about the I-70 corridor are converged across the area late morning and more so for this afternoon, with heavy rainfall prospects and a slight risk of severe weather as well. Expecting temperatures for the day today with generally cloudy skies and, of course, areas of fog around through the early to mid-morning hours, up to 83, and a light northeast to east wind coming around southeast. Showers and thunder at their heaviest for this evening. Downpours of rain in spots to 70 to low. Tomorrow, humid, considerable clouds, stray shower thunderstorm chances both morning, maybe late in the day as well, up to 84. Back into a couple of showers and thunderstorms tomorrow night, down to 70, and Saturday up to 88 with scattered showers and thunderstorms. For Stevie J Broadcasting, I'm meteorologist Greg Solgay.
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1: I'm Charles Payne, and this is the Fox Business Report.
2: Danish shipping giant Maersk is making more despite disruptions caused by the Mideast conflict. Its revenue jumped 23% in the recent quarter because it could charge more for freight, and it's also seeing more demand for shipping. Maersk reported an upbeat profit. It's raising expectations for the year. The conflict in the Middle East has disrupted key shipping routes and is forcing carriers to divert ships around Africa and pay more for fuel, insurance, and operating costs. However, it was able to offset those costs. It's raising expectations for the year. Cisco Systems shares are down 6%, though its profit rose from a year ago. And the Wall Street Journal says Apple, Nike, and FedEx are among companies recovering big tariff refunds, and some are passing on at least a portion of it to customers. That's your Fox Business Report. I'm Jenny Cosella, invested in you.
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10: Yes, we will be broadcasting live from Pia's coming up. That won't be, it's a couple of weeks away now. We're going to be there the Wednesday before the Thursday kickoff. The drive will be broadcasting live at Pia's. We're going to have all kinds of stuff. All kinds of giveaways.
11: Yeah.
10: Free stuff.
11: That's right. And tickets.
10: And tickets. Game tickets and everything else. So that's coming up. Actually, we're going to do 2 weeks in a row live at Pia's.
11: Mm-hmm.
10: It's the 2nd and then the 10th. And that'll be on a Thursday before the Duke game, which they're the ACC champions in football.
11: Right.
10: Football.
11: I know it.
10: What's going on?
11: Exactly.
10: So that'll probably be a pretty competitive ball game. We should beat UAB. And then the third one's our homecoming. Is that what you said? That was Purdue?
0: Right.
10: Okay.
0: October 1st is when we'll do that. And that'll be a Thursday. So we've got two Thursdays, and the day before the UAB game will be Wednesday.
10: Yeah.
0: Then.
10: All right.
0: September 2nd.
10: Good to go. Actually, didn't check the Cardinals, but I think we're good.
0: Oh, yeah.
10: Anyway, that's our plan right now. And then we'll do one when we get the basketball, and everybody's buzzing about basketball.
0: Yeah.
10: And David Mirkovich, apparently they had their last weightlifting session.
0: Right.
10: And everybody looks pretty toned. I can't tell. I mean, they're always toned.
0: I know.
10: They're not bulky guys because it's basketball, so they stay thin. But to see Thomas Ivicic holding the pull-up bar.
0: Yeah.
10: How high is that thing got to be? Pretty high.
0: Right.
10: To get him off the ground.
0: Right.
10: He's kind of grabbing his feet. We're still on the ground. That's kind of bring his knees up.
0: Man.
10: But Z was hanging there about 6 whole inches off the floor with that pull-up thing. Anyway, those guys have been working really, really hard at all this. But David still got the walking, but hanging there about 6 whole inches off the floor with that pull-up thing. Anyway.

0: the Jumbotron.
1: Now, News Gazette had a broad picture of the whole field. I'm telling you, you would have had a hard time finding where
0: lots
1: you're not in some
0: of blankets,
1: there
0: a lot of families.
1: And well past half. It was three quarters of the field was full.
0: Uh-huh.
1: So a lot of people did experience the big screen.
0: Exactly.
1: Biggest screen in college football by a lot. Auburn is next at 11,000 square feet. We're at 17,000 square feet.
0: Mm-hmm.
1: Get your wallet out if you want to beat that, fellas.
0: That's right.
1: So that'll be something to see. Our first game, 8 o'clock on September 3, a Thursday. That's on the Big Ten Network, national television. So we'll be the game. People want to see what Illinois has. And, you know, we got a national radio game we picked up this year that we'll be able to carry.
0: Okay.
1: If we so desire. It's on the... whatever the Oregon game is, that's a national game now.
0: Okay.
1: Well, Oregon's ranked second.
0: I know.
1: I don't know if and when they play Ohio State, because Ohio State is preseason number one. And Illinois is getting others getting votes. We're like 27th, so we're getting some respect after finishing last year against Strong with a bowl win in Nashville over
0: the
1: Tennessee.
0: The Oregon game is October 24th.
1: Okay, that's I think that's a national game. That'll be a sellout. I think it's sold out now.
0: I think it is too.
1: Yeah, that's a biggie.
0: There's a few of them. When you go to get tickets, it'll say only a few left or sold out and things like that.
1: No, we'll have some crowds. I mean, you know, remember it wasn't very long ago that the actual gate was 12,000 people. Do you realize that? In the November, when we weren't going to a bowl game and Northwestern was here, it was like 12,000 people went to a 60,000-seat arena.
0: Right.
1: And that was senior night.
0: Yes.
1: Bye. Anyway, it's changing and has changed, and so that's pretty encouraging, really. So, we shall see.
0: I am taking note that you're right. The Purdue game on Saturday, October 3rd, is the homecoming. So, with us doing a Thursday broadcast on the 1st, people can go to the homecoming parade then on Friday October 2nd.
1: It's usually 5 o'clock.
0: Right.
1: So, right.
0: And then, you know, really the homecoming fun run begins things on Sunday, September 27th.
1: Yeah, the whole week's full.
0: The whole week full of activity. Once Illini, always an Illini is the theme.
1: All right. All right. Here we go. We got John Decker standing by. Caroline Leavitt is leaving as White House spokesperson. 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
7: Fox News, I'm CJ Papa. President Trump searching for a new White House press secretary now that Caroline Leavitt says she's leaving at the end of the month. White House Deputy Chief of Staff for Policy, Stephen Miller, speaking to Fox.
8: She has served this president so well, this administration so well, this country so well, and very importantly, she's been a role model to millions and millions of young women all across this country.
7: Fox's Peter Ducey at the White House with the president's reaction.
9: Caroline will now be one of my top outside advisors and an influential voice within the Republican Party as we work to defy history and conclusively win the midterm elections.
7: Flooding and fog closing or delaying schools in parts of Indiana drenched by storms over the past 2 days. More than 250,000 power outages remain this morning statewide. 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

0: Dead local news. More than 1,000 Ameren customers without power across Champaign and Piatt counties yesterday as storms rolled through. The largest outages in Whiteheath were more than 900 affected. Champaign reported 400 without service. Urbana 150. Mahomet 200. Monticello, Sonoras, and Philo also saw scattered outages. State officials gearing up for the start of this year's Illinois State Fair. Kicks off today and runs through August 23rd in Springfield. The governor unveiling this year's Buttercup at the fairgrounds. Investigators trying to determine the cause of an apartment building fire in Champaign. That blaze broke out Tuesday in the 2000 block of Cynthia Drive. Firefighters on the scene said the fire began in a first floor kitchen. They knocked down the fire as well as smoke throughout the building. Good news, there were no reported injuries. You're locally up to date from the Stevie J Broadcasting Newsroom. I'm Jim Miller.
1: Thank you, Jim. We check your weather just ahead of John Decker. 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
2: Yes. That's Billy Gault and his people are so good. The Blues Deacons. Got to see them between 1 and 4. That's Route 45 Wayside in Pisotum.
1: Here's our meteorologist. His name is Greg Soulier.
3: Yep. Hello again, everyone. Let's check weather. Free Central Illinois, Champaign, Urbana vicinity. A round of roughed up weather in some locales yesterday afternoon and evening time. Rainfall a little more manageable. Not the case coming in from the west and northwest, though. As the day wears on, frontal boundaries push to the south of us. It's lifting back to the north slowly and along it. Showers and thunderstorms in Iowa and south of about the I-70 corridor will converge across the area late morning and more so for this afternoon with heavy rainfall prospects and a slight risk of severe weather as well. Expecting temperatures for the day today with generally cloudy skies and of course areas of fog around through the early to mid morning hours, up to 83, and a light northeast to east wind coming around southeast. Showers and thunder at their heaviest for this evening. Downpours of rain in spots to 70 the low. Tomorrow, humid, considerable cloudiness, stray shower thunderstorm chances both morning, maybe late in the day as well, up to 84. Back into a couple of showers, thunderstorms tomorrow night down to 70, and Saturday up to 88 with scattered showers and thunderstorms. For Stevie J. Broadcasting, I'm meteorologist Greg Soulier.
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2: Yeah.
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4: John's

0: Press one.
1: John Decker! John Decker! I want to talk to
2: you. Yes,
1: John
2: children in combines. John, we've been singing this song now, spreading across the world. Ladies and gentlemen, Gray, G-R-A-Y is the name of his company, Gray Television. They own WAND in Decatur. You can see John on occasion doing live hits. John Decker, Gray Television's White House and national correspondent, and beating away the calls of the President of the United States asking John to be the next speaker, the spokesperson for the White House. I think it'll probably be a loyalist, somebody that is all in on Donald Trump and has been for the...
3: Oh, sure, absolutely. Yeah. Yes, it will be.
2: Who do you think? What's the sweepstakes looking like here?
3: Yeah, you know, to me, I think it's a really short list, because it has to be someone that the president trusts, the president believes will be loyal, the president believes will be a great advocate for the administration, and... there are not a lot of people that tick each of those boxes. And to me, there's one person that I think ticks each of those boxes, and that's Monica Crowley, who works in the Trump administration right now. You may remember her being a person who spoke on conservative matters on Fox News Channel, and she's worked since day one of the president's second term, advising the president on diplomatic matters, and... to me, you know, we'll see if he goes in that direction, you know, but I think that would be a good choice for the president.
2: Think it'll be a woman?
3: I do, but you never know. You know, yeah. I mean, there hasn't been a male White House press secretary since Sean Spicer.
2: Ah.
3: So even Joe Biden decided not to have a male White House press secretary, and we'll see what President Trump decides to do. It's always a possibility, but, you know, I think the president, you know, sort of leans towards having a woman present a more palatable version of the Trump policies, and you know, to me, it's worked out well for him.
2: Okay, Caroline Leavitt, you're fond of her as far as the job she did, the access she offered, correct?
3: I am. She was an excellent White House press secretary. She is the 17th White House press secretary that I've worked with.
2: Wow.
3: And she definitely, Stevie's in the top tier.
2: Wow.
3: Top
2: okay,
3: tier
2: cool.
3: In terms of being a White House press secretary. That says a lot. You know, I mean, she's only she's now 28 years old. She took the job when she was 27, the youngest press secretary in history. And whoever the president chooses, will have some big shoes to fill.
4: This AI search says Natalie Harp could be a contender.
2: Who's Natalie Harp? Who's
4: that? 34-year-old presidential aide and executive assistant frequently by Trump's side.
3: Yeah, anything's possible. anything is possible. That's all I have to say. But I don't think it's going to be Natalie Harp. I think it's going to be someone who's demonstrated that they can handle some tough questions coming from reporters, handle tough issues, you know, in terms of advocating for the administration. And again, there's very few people who tick those boxes. And Monica Crowley, I think, does do just that.
4: Scott Jennings is also in the contender, and he's a CNN commentator.
2: Oh, yeah.
4: But he must be conservative, right?
2: Oh, yeah, very conservative. Yeah. But, I mean, you got it. Monica Crowley, you're right. I think Monica Crowley, she's handled hard questions. She's very experienced. I think she'd probably be very good at it.
3: Yeah, I do, too. You know, I don't know about the other person that you mentioned, Jennings. You know, it's also, you know, for someone in the private sector, the tough thing for someone in the private sector, you don't know what their situation is, you know, because it is likely a pay cut for someone like him to come to work for the White House. But then as this person that I know really well has told me, there's a lot of money on the back end in terms of the mashed potato search.
2: There you go. You're finally catching on to my lingo.
4: Bring it back.
2: Listen, it's a payday. Forget the 150 or whatever you make. It's nothing. The people that do this work, what's Marco Rubio make? 200? I mean, these guys have been making millions in Wall Street. I mean, it's totally public
4: service. It says the White House press secretary makes $195,000.
2: It's nothing
4: year.
2: But what she could make in the private sector.
4: Uh-huh.
2: Caroline Leavitt would be a very high level CEO somewhere.
4: Well, and Jen Psaki got her own show.
2: No, that's where you cash in. you get the shows.
3: Right.
2: The John Decker show on five stations. Come on, man. That'd be what we're talking about.
3: Man.
2: And but going out and speaking, folks, you can make $100,000 a day. That's what they,
3: right.
2: If you're known, I mean, the speakers people in charge of booking for the corporations, they want to be, wow, you got him. That's the whole barometer of how they figure it out. They got to
3: exactly.
2: get somebody that they know, wow, that's cool.
4: It says Jen Psaki probably makes around 12 to 14 million per
2: that's
4: year
2: crazy.
4: For her MSNBC show.
2: I can't understand that since nobody watches that. So anyway.
3: Well, I don't understand it either, but if you're Jen Psaki, you don't ask questions. You cash that check as quickly as
2: exactly
3: possible.
2: That's exactly right.
4: Absolutely.
2: It's well, and 17, and you know what? I mean,
3: what?
2: I'm going back on how bad Queen Jean-Pierre was. What did she have to work with exactly? How would she know exactly what the president felt when he really wasn't available after the first 2 years?
4: Right.
2: I mean, they shut the doors at noon. I mean, for Pete's sakes, you want to be a spokesman. You want to be with somebody like Trump. I know he'll get pretty mad if you goof it up, but at least you're going to know what he's thinking.
3: Yeah. Yeah. So to me, you know, you if you are interested in that position, you have to come to it from a position of strength, I think, to a certain extent, to say, okay, what do I get? You know, what do I get out of the position, Mr. President? You know, it's an awfully tenuous job with you. You know, I mean, you know, you run afoul of the president. You know, he's talking about firing you the next day, like Jeanine Pirro, who's been pretty loyal to the president.
2: Yeah.
3: So it's a tough job. It's always been a tough job, and I think it's really tough to work for President Trump. So. We'll see what happens, you know, in terms of when the president names a replacement. In the meantime, Caroline Leavitt has been phenomenal. She's a great White House press secretary. Her last day's at the end of the month. You know, she's a friend of mine, too, and I've just been so impressed by everything that she's been able to do, being the voice and face of the Trump administration for the past 18 months.
2: Yeah, I sent you a text. You didn't respond about my $10 a month for one full year for your contact list, but you didn't respond to that. So.
3: Yeah, I didn't know.
2: Can you imagine what's in his phone?
4: Okay.
2: You know the numbers. That he knows the ambassadors, the senators.
4: Hey, would you mind texting
2: exactly.
4: blah, blah, blah?
2: Yeah.
4: See it if they're...
2: Could I get your digits?
4: Okay.
2: What do you think? I'll tell you what, I'll trade mine with yours.
3: Right.
2: Anyway, no, it's pretty cool because you need that to get the story together, and they trust you and they're going to give you some stuff and know you're not going to misuse it and all of that. You're the not only the longest serving major journalist in the White House press corps, but the best. All right, so let's just hold on. Let me check the rankings. Stevie J rankings White House. Yep, number one today.
4: There you go.
2: Good job, John. Way to go.
3: Thanks.
2: Keep it going.
3: Appreciate it.
2: All right, we'll watch all of that. All right. Meanwhile, yesterday I asked the question to Brother Johnny and Ed Martin, the pardon attorney for Donald Trump. I said, would you rather be the man in charge of figuring out Iran or the new commissioner of the WNBA?
3: Yeah, so you asked that to Johnny, or who do you ask that to?
2: I asked that to Johnny and Ed Martin, who's the pardon attorney for Donald Trump.
3: And what did Ed Martin say?
2: I think they both picked WNBA over Iran.
3: Yeah, well, yeah, Iran's tough.
2: How do you get out of this thing?
3: Yeah, I don't know. I mean, how do you end it? That's a good question. I don't know. I mean, you know, the president's between a rock and a hard place because it does take two to tango, as the president often says. So even if the president wants to, you know, have a pathway away from dealing with this conflict, you have another party that may want to keep it going to impact in a negative way the president and Republicans during the course of the midterm elections, which are, you know, less than 3 months away. So I think we're dealing with this for the next few months, you know, the closure of the Strait of Hormuz. Maybe things change. Maybe the dynamic changes after the midterms. But right now, this is what the president's dealing with.
2: And they know very well he has midterms. I mean, they're savvy enough, obviously.
3: They do.
2: Yeah.
3: They know that.
2: Yeah. So they're trying to get to that point. And there are factions, I think, within this splintered country now that want peace, that don't want this, but whoever's holding the weapons and the 300,000 Revolutionary Guard people or whatever the number is, and it's we don't want boots on the ground. I think Israel would probably go in, but to what end? And how do you do that without a lot of casualties?
3: Yeah, that's right. You know, the president doesn't want to risk that. You know, it's already been, you know, much longer than he anticipated, and, you know, it's a whole new dynamic if you introduce ground troops into the situation, which the president, I don't think, wants to do.
2: No, I don't either. But it's a tough one. I think you could probably one last big old strike on a weekend and claim victory. You could do something like that, but they'll claim victory. And the biggest thing is we still have the same thing going on. It'll just take them a little longer to reconstitute.
3: Well, that's right. You're right about that. You know, and in the meantime, gas prices remain so high, you know, all across the country. And that is really making a lot of Republicans nervous heading into the midterms. We'll see if there's any decline in those gas prices between now and early November. In the meantime, you know, Stevie, I flew on that new Air Force One.
2: Yes. What did you
3: which
2: think?
3: Was a really cool experience.
2: What was it like?
3: Well, you know, it's definitely upscale. It's a lot of room in the press area. It's like a first class press area. It's
2: nice.
3: First class. It is. You know, the seats have, you know, it's like a first class seat that you'd encounter on a commercial airline. You can have massage, you know, while you're sitting in your seat. Not a masseuse. Okay. Mind you, it's a massage chair.
2: Gotcha.
3: Right.
2: Gotcha.
3: That'd be something.
2: How many journalists are allowed to travel with the president on Air Force One?
3: So they have seats for 13 people.
2: Man.
3: So that includes, you know, technical people. So there's a cameraman, a sound person. Among those 13 people, there are some still photographers are among those 13
2: wow.
3: people. But, you know, in terms of editorial journalists, you know, the ones that ask questions, if the president gives that opportunity, it's about 6 individuals that are traveling with the president. So I traveled with the president to Ohio earlier this week for the Patriot Games, which is going to air tonight on ESPN. And when we landed back at Andrews, that's when the president took a few questions. He took a few questions from me. You know, I'm appreciative of that. And right there by his side, by the way, was Caroline Leavitt.
2: Yeah,
3: so
2: yeah.
3: She didn't give any hint, you know, that her time as White House press secretary is coming to an end.
2: What was your reaction since you fly on Air Force One to the switcheroo in Turkey A? And what happened there? Do you know much more about that?
3: Well, I know what you read. You know, I think great job by the Washington Post in terms of breaking that story. Does it surprise me? It does not. You know, I was the person that first raised this possibility of why the president was coming from Turkey to the UK on a different plane. And the reason has everything to do with the proximity of Turkey to Iran. Ankara, the capital of Turkey, 1,000 miles from the capital of Iran, Tehran, and Iran possesses missiles that can travel 2,500 miles. So that makes the Secret Service really nervous. Their job is to protect the president. And so that's exactly what they did in sending the president on a third plane, a military plane, from Turkey to the UK and doing that, you know, a secret mission. And, you know, their job's to protect the president. And the president, as he told me just earlier this week, he listens to the Secret Service. And that's what he did this week.
2: But he got in the catering truck. Is that true?
3: He did. He got in the catering truck. That was the way that they were able to essentially transfer the president from one plane down to the tarmac and then get on another plane and then travel from Ankara, Turkey, to the UK, which was at the conclusion of the NATO summit.
2: Pretty hard to know answers like this question. Maybe the most threatened president in our history as far as real threats?
3: Oh, I don't think there's any question about it. You know, you think back, you know, in the Cold War, you know, the Soviet Union would not even think of, you know, an assassination attempt on the president of the United States. But, you know, I was talking to the president when we landed back at Andrews, and I asked him, were you surprised that the Secret Service directed you to take that third plane? And the president said to me, no, I wasn't surprised. You know, I've got a target on my back. You know, Iran wants to kill me. They want to take me out. He said, I'm a consequential president, and these things happen with a consequential president. So, you know, all of this is not a big surprise to me, but to your point, he likely is the president in our lifetime and maybe even beyond who has faced the most threats of any other president.
2: Yeah, I'd probably be a bad guy to take on the press corps because I'd probably go, Mr. President, yeah, thank you, sir. How are you so good? You're so awesome. I do the Chris Farley thing. Yeah. It'd probably be what I do.
0: Yeah,
2: remember that time?
0: I remember.
2: That,
4: the fanboy.
2: Remember when you won the
0: that was great.
2: Bedminster golf tournament a couple of weeks ago? How'd you do that? He'd love me. Yeah. He'd love me if I did so. Anyway, you ask your questions. You get stuff. You report.
0: I do.
2: Yeah. Yeah. It's just the only
0: no, I do. You know, the
2: only criticism the I have of you, John, let me give you a criticism. You're not there 24/7. I need you there 24/7.
4: Caroline probably wouldn't like
2: no
4: that.
2: No more Rolling Stones. Seven days a week. Mm-hmm. We need you, man. You're the only guy I trust out there. So.
0: Well, that's kind of you. No, I don't. I'm not allowed to be there 24/7. You know, they kick you out. You know, at like 11 o'clock at night, they let you back in at 5 a.m.
2: The president is up. We know that he's the only president we've ever had that works the first, second, third shifts. The guy's up.
0: Right.
2: He's calling everybody at 3 a.m. I mean, Caroline Levin, but she got a bunch of calls at 3 a.m.
0: Yeah, no, I'm sure she did. I'm sure she has, you know, and now she's got two little ones to deal with, and that's a lot to deal with. You know, you're dealing with the leader of the free world, and you also have two little ones. So
2: what it tells you, she's really got her head on right on what life's priorities and things you're going to remember. It's your children and things like that. And she knows, she's confident enough to know she's coming back doing something for Republicans, whether it's run for office or run the whole Republican Party. She's a real big star that's going to be around a long time, I hope.
0: Oh, absolutely. You know, I think that, you know, she'd love to follow the path of Sarah Huckabee Sanders, who's now the governor of Arkansas.
2: Yeah.
0: And by the way, that did not surprise me. You know, when I would be in Sarah Huckabee Sanders' office at the White House when she was press secretary, and I knew, I'm smart enough to know when I'm looking across the desk from her, I'm looking at a future governor, future senator. I knew that. And, you know, as it relates to Caroline Levin, same thing applies. Mm. You know, the sky's the limit in terms of what she wants to do.
2: Where does she live? What state?
0: She's from New Hampshire. So she ran for Congress and lost when she was like 25 years old after the Trump administration ended. But look, you know, she returns to New Hampshire a superstar.
2: Yeah,
0: and, you know, when an opportunity opens, whether it's governor, whether it's senator, I'm sure she's going to take that opportunity.
2: That's pretty cool. All right, so what's on your docket? You got anything big coming up in the next few weeks?
0: I got a few things coming up. I got, you know, you asked me a few weeks ago about concerts. Remember that? You asked me about concerts.
2: Yeah.
0: We got a concert this weekend. We said let's pull the trigger. There's a venue here called the Anthem. We're going to go to the Anthem tomorrow, and we're going to see some 80s bands. We're going to see. Ready for this? Ready for these?
2: Yeah, I'm ready. Ready.
0: We're gonna see Wang Chung.
4: Yes.
0: We're gonna see Modern English. We're gonna see English Beat. And there's one more in there, and I can't think of it, but that's pretty good right there.
4: Yeah,
0: that's pretty impressive.
4: For sure.
2: One-hit wonder kind of?
4: I mean,
0: Wang Chung had a few hits there. They had a few hits.
2: All right.
0: You know. But it should be fun. It should be a fun, you know, musical evening, and finally getting our fix of a concert.
2: Yeah, been a minute.
0: So I'm glad about that.
2: But would you ever envision John Decker, the great journalist, ever saying, gosh, this music is too darn loud?
0: I don't know. You know, this is something that sounds like I'm bragging, but I'm just telling you the story. When I flew with the president earlier this week on Air Force One, the new Air Force One, we also flew in Ospreys. You know those Ospreys that take off like a helicopter and then they fly like a plane?
2: Wow.
0: So they give you these things to put in your ear because they're really loud.
2: Mm.
0: So I have that. I'm going to hold on to what they gave me, because I'm going to be with the president, not this weekend, but the next weekend for that Indy car racing here in the nation's capital.
2: Oh, my
0: God. I hear that's really loud.
2: Oh, yeah. Boy. Yeah, we'll be loud, but what an event. That's kind of cool.
0: Yeah, that's going to be really cool. I'm looking forward to that.
2: Well, keep up. Fine work. WAND and Channel 17 Decatur, where Gray Television owns that station, one of John's stations, so you might see him pop up there and all the hits. Generally, you do quite a few live hits every day, don't you?
0: I do. You know, I do 15 a day.
2: Wow.
0: Which, you know, that's a lot.
2: That's a lot.
0: Plus, I do the radio in the morning, so I'm talking a lot, you know, so it's all good.
2: And you're up at 4:30 exercising, man.
0: Yeah, I am. I was up at 4 this morning to do just that. Yes, you are correct.
2: That's why he looks the way he looks, and he can go to Wang Chang, whatever that is.
4: Wang Chang.
2: Okay, gotcha. I'm upbeat and all this stuff because the music's not too darn loud, okay? I can't hear you.
4: Modern English, I'll melt with you.
2: Yeah, anyway,
4: you know, John. English beat with mirror in the bathroom, all good.
2: Listen, I've been talking since 84. I have no idea what 80s bands were about, okay? I was disc jockeying when the Bee Gees were hot, okay? Got me?
4: I think Howard Jones is also part of that show.
0: There you go, Howard Jones. I'm glad you Googled it. That's right, Howard Jones.
4: There's I like his songs too.
2: Yeah. John Dicker, great television's White House and correspondent, national correspondent, one of the best known journalists out there for the White House. Thank you. Always a pleasure, John, to have you on.
0: Thanks, Stevie. Thanks, Diane. Have a great day and a great weekend. We'll talk to you soon.
2: You too. Thank you. Appreciate it. John Dicker live near the White House. He's only 2 miles from the White House. He could be in the White House. He's there every day when he's on duty. And getting to fly in about only six of you asking questions would be pretty cool.
4: Mm-hmm.
2: Yeah. Yeah, I just, because my style has always been kind of schmoozy asking.
4: Yeah, I like that.
2: Yeah. Yeah.
4: Schmoozy style.
2: Schmoozy style.
4: Mm-hmm.
2: Yeah. Oh, where do you get your shoes? They're so nice. Well, you're like, how much you pay for those? Weather with Greg Solier.
5: Logan, everyone, let's check weather for Central Illinois. Champaign-Urbana vicinity. A round of roughed up weather in some locales yesterday afternoon and evening time. Rainfall a little more manageable. Not the case coming in from the west and northwest, though. As the day wears on, frontal boundaries push to the south of us. It's lifting back to the north slowly and along it. Showers and thunderstorms in Iowa and south of about the I-70 corridor are converged across the area late morning and more so for this afternoon with heavy rainfall prospects and a slight risk of severe weather as well. Expecting temperatures for the day today with generally cloudy skies and, of course, areas of fog around through the early to mid-morning hours, up to 83 and a light northeast to east wind coming around southeast. Showers and thunder at their heaviest for this evening. Downpours of rain in spots 70 to low. Tomorrow, humid, considerable clouds. Stray shower thunderstorm chances both morning, maybe late in the day as well, up to 84. Back into a couple of showers and thunderstorms tomorrow night, down to 70. And Saturday, up to 88 with scattered showers and thunderstorms. For Stevie J. Brock, I'm Evolutious Greg Solgay.
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2: Yeah, and again, as Greg says, more pop-up will just be on our toes as this pattern of weather continues. Mm-hmm. The news from Fox will be next. Next hour, Tim Onstott, pitmaster extraordinaire. He'll be up. Stand by.
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10: Any ships that want to go through the Strait of Hormuz need permission. I'm Dave Anthony, Fox News. That's what Iran's top joint military command just said after months of attacks on ships. This is the day after the president insisted the U.S. controls the strait.
11: With no diplomatic breakthroughs, tension remains high across the Middle East as questions loom about the future of the region and whether or not a deal can be reached on this critical waterway. The Persian Gulf Strait Authority, an Iranian government agency, said Wednesday claims in repeated posts by U.S. officials that the Strait of Hormuz is no longer blocked do not change the reality. The Strait of Hormuz remains blocked and will not be reopened until Iran's conditions are accepted.
10: Fox's Trey Yingston, Tel Aviv. Oil prices are down more than 2%, but at the gas pump, a 4-cent increase today. AAA's national average for regular $4.07 a gallon is the highest price in August ever. We just got another tame inflation update.
12: Inflation remained tame at the wholesale level. The PPI was flat.
10: In addition to no change in producer prices from June, Fox's Ginny Cassola reports the annual rate fell.
12: For the year ending in July, the PPI moderated to 4.7%.
10: The Army is trying to figure out what went horribly wrong on an Apache helicopter training flight that went down after takeoff from Fort Hood, killing both soldiers on board.
13: It was crashed into a field. You could tell it was a violent crash.
10: So violent, Bell County Sheriff spokesman Cliff Coleman says it sparked a fire, forcing people to evacuate some homes. Luigi Mangione returns to court tomorrow in New York City, a hearing set up in the federal case against him weeks before Mangione goes on trial in state court, charged with murder in the 2024 shooting death of UnitedHealthcare CEO Brian Thompson.
14: There were reports at federal plea discussions earlier this summer, but those talks didn't go anywhere. So in federal court, he faces two counts of stalking and could spend up to life behind bars if convicted.
10: Fox's Chainley Painter. Somebody in Illinois may soon quit their job after striking it rich. The Powerball ticket they bought at a gas station in Quincy is worth just over $1 billion. 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
18: Yay!
10: As Democrats hope to win back control of Congress in the midterm elections, one of the four states with Senate seats they need to flip from Republicans is in play, Maine. A Fox News poll gives the Democrat who replaced Graham Plattner when he dropped out of the race amid sexual misconduct allegations a slight lead.
19: Right now, Democratic nominee Troy Jackson holds a slight lead, 48-46% over Republican Susan Collins, who is seeking her sixth Senate term. The biggest issue on the minds of Maine voters is inflation and high prices.
10: That's Fox's Grinnell Scott. The murder trial is about to resume in Massachusetts for Lindsay Clancy, who's charged with strangling her three children to death in 2023, the day after a judge halted testimony from the medical examiner a few times.
20: It could be a pattern or it could be more developed types of injuries such as bruising or abrasions. And what about injuries?
21: All right, counsel, could...
18: We're going to take a break this time, all right?
10: As Clancy sobbing as the testimony continued, she's using an insanity defense. Her lawyers claim she suffered from postpartum psychosis and extreme mental illness. This hasn't happened since 2010. Three condemned killers scheduled to be put to death in three different states today.
21: Tennessee's planned execution of Anthony Darrell Hines comes 3 months after the attempted execution of another inmate was called off due to problems inserting the lethal injection IV. Hines was convicted of stabbing hotel worker Catherine Jean Jenkins to death in 1985. Alabama is set to execute Jeremy Williams for the 2021 murder of a five-year-old girl. And Oklahoma plans to execute Carlos Cuesta Rodriguez for the 2003 murder of his girlfriend Olympia Fisher, who had been making plans to end their relationship. Tanya J. Powers, Fox News.
10: In addition to inflation, we got an unemployment update this morning. First-time jobless claims rose last week to 209,000. On Wall Street, stock futures are rising. I'm Dave Anthony. This is Fox News.
22: Here's a look at local news. No one seriously hurt follows another crash of the Why Not after school camp in Chatham. Single car crashed into a building at the daycare center. Investigators say the driver may have suffered a medical event. In April of last year, a car crashed into the camp building. 2 7-year-olds, an 8-year-old, and an 18-year-old died. Illinois State Armory is officially renamed in honor of former Governor Jim Edgar. Once renovations are done, the building will serve more than 870 employees across multiple state agencies. Edgar died last year at the age of 79 following a battle with pancreatic cancer. Champaign Fire responded to a fire in a multifamily apartment building of the 2000 block of Cynthia Drive Tuesday. They say they got a report from an occupant of fire in the two-story apartment building. Firefighters were reporting moderate smoke coming from a first-floor unit and the roof. A cause not yet determined. You're locally up to date from the Stevie J Broadcasting Newsroom. I'm Joe Miller.
2: All righty, ESPN 93.5. I'm Stevie J. There's Diane Ducey.
4: Morning.
2: Good to have you listening on this Thursday. It is August 13, 2026. We are... Gosh, in 3 weeks.
4: We got football?
2: Yeah.
4: Okay.
2: 3 weeks from tonight.
4: Yep.
2: That's when we're kicking it off with University of Alabama at Birmingham.
4: Uh-huh.
2: Be our first game. So, yeah, we've got Pitmaster extraordinaire Tim Onstad hanging out this morning. Trying to match him. He's been awfully quiet about if he's going to do a tailgate this year.
4: Right.
2: And it kind of bothers me. So.
23: Why?
2: Yeah,
23: why would you want to do that?
2: Because I want to eat his food. So I want him to do a tailgate.
4: Yeah, we're professional grazers.
2: I want nothing to do with the group or bringing salads or nothing. I don't want to help cook. I don't want to help pay for the meat. I just want to eat its food.
4: Tim almost slapped my hand when I was going in for the third time there. So
2: I just want to eat his food. Is that so wrong?
7: Now, Diane, you can eat all you want.
23: Yeah, well, you need some solids because you didn't win the lottery thing. So
2: exactly.
23: This is comfort food.
2: Imagine the disappointment in not winning, particularly when I didn't play. Come on, man. It wasn't $1 billion. I don't touch it under... A billion.
4: That's right.
23: When it gets to maybe north of 700 or 800, and it sparks a little bit of my interest. So that's all.
2: Reminds me when I told somebody that I'd pay him this for that, and he said, "That's not even worth my time." So it's not worth my time. Play for under $1 billion.
23: You're just bitter. That's all.
2: Yeah, that's true too. Very, very
4: right. Quincy, Illinois. Big jackpot.
2: I just want to get the whole Solier family down here to have a taste of Tim's food. That's what I'm trying to.
23: I concur. I agree. Yeah. We are working on it. It's like herding cats around here.
2: No, I get it. Totally. Don't you have to explain it. I get it. People have schedules. You know, when they're in kindergarten, you just take them out.
23: Yeah.
2: And they grow up and get like stuff going on their schedule. What do you mean you have something on the schedule? What about my schedule?
23: Man,
2: anyway.
23: Glad these early minutes before we get into weather are therapeutic in
2: Listen,
23: both hours.
2: We don't like this, rinse, wash, repeat stuff. This
23: I'm surprised. Have you gotten complaints from farmer friends and all that?
2: No,
23: you eat too much of this.
2: They've been around too long. They know this is
7: just me.
2: Yeah, just Tim. Tim's got truck drivers to take care of and has to haul that freight, and it's easier with no tornadoes.
7: Yes.
2: So, anyway, it's...
23: See I-71 in Columbus, Ohio a couple of days ago, so...
2: Oh, man, yeah. Anyway, we will keep watching because that's kind of what we're into again. It's our meteorologist, Greg Soligay. Awesome to have him on the radio because he can kind of detail what we've got to lay out today, which looks pretty active, I guess, huh?
23: Yeah, it certainly is. We have flood watches up and in effect, dense fog advisories as well till about 9 o'clock this morning. We were actually able to get a little clearing up aloft and ease temperatures back down in the end result. Fogginess out there, but we're not out of the woods with a boundary kind of stretched out from all about Lincoln, Nebraska down to around Louisville and north of that. Again, somewhat in quotes cooler, drier, at least cooler air, overrunning going on and a blob of rain. It is literally just that from the Twin Cities to the Missouri line and a little embedded in the southeastern corner of that, some stronger storms. And so we'll get this to slide through as we head on through the probably early afternoon, arriving here noonish or so. Weakening a little bit, but there'll be some good steady rains again, and we don't need any more of it. And then we'll fire up some stronger storms, not only ahead of this thing, but behind it as well, late this afternoon and evening time. So still that slight risk for some strong and severe weather. We're out the door at 70 right now, so anticipate lots of clouds, high humidity, areas of fog, and some steady rains to come through the area. Late morning into the early afternoon, a couple of downpours, a rush of wind, and maybe some stronger storms late in the day as well, with the slight risk for severe weather. Up to and around and apart from any of the business coming on through, about 83 today, down to 70 tonight, showers and thunder and some heavy rainfall not only this afternoon, but in pockets this evening along with the stronger storms. And tomorrow and Saturday and Sunday, lesser rain chances, more hit and miss around here, the bubble up, if you will, at 84 tomorrow, 69, 70 tomorrow night, and getting warmed and hot and humid, and 88 to 90 degree weather for the weekend with maybe some stronger storms Sunday. Then finally, some cooler, drier weather first half of next week. High temperatures into the lower 80s. For Steve J. Broadcasting, I'm meteorologist Greg Soldier.
2: 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Show. And X.
4: Yes.
2: And I think I thought I registered at Facebook, but I don't think I'm there.
4: Stevie J.A.Y. 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
2: X handle, okay.
4: And mine's Diane underscore Ducey, in case you want to hop on board. I've been trying to hit up a lot of different Illini sources, so I'm fresh on information as we come into the show and we getting ready for this football season. Again, we're working out the deal with the tickets. It's brought to you by Jets with their hot deals at jetspizza.com. So looking forward to all of the things.
2: Okay, yeah, we're excited. We have Pia's on four occasions this fall. We go out in there, and a lot of people come out and watch the show and get free stuff and eat and drink and have fun.
4: And the first one comes your way Wednesday, September 2nd.
2: Yep, right before the UAB game on Thursday evening at 8 p.m. on the Big Ten Network, coast to coast.
4: Absolutely.
2: And, and we're optimistic but unsure as exactly what I got, because I don't know. I got a new defense. I got a new quarterback. I don't know. Number 9's not back there. Luke Altmyer kind of knew what he was going to do. And, by the way, he plays in Detroit tonight. I'm sure he'll get quite a few reps tonight. It's preseason football. I have no idea if it's on TV, but I'd watch that if it was. And it might be somewhere. Who knows? How do you find sports games anyway? I mean, how do you find it?
4: You just essentially look it up.
2: Yeah, you have to go to AI to say where is the game.
4: That's it.
2: There's like 10 different choices now, and 9 of them are subscription. It's like, come on. What? That's how it is. That's how we roll right now.
4: That's right.
2: But, you know, when you're good, and I think we're going to be really good in football. We're going to be really good. I think we're going to be really good. I think volleyball is due for a real big one. Chris Thomas just got an extension. Good news. He's coming on the show tomorrow.
4: He sure is.
2: And we like Nighthawk because I can envision him at 2 a.m. going, go ahead, caller. You're on the air. He just has he goes down there with pretty deep voice.
4: That's a great voice.
2: And, we like Chris Thomas and his family. I am totally buttering up so I can be their NIL rep for their 6'10" kids.
4: That's
2: all of them.
4: Right.
2: All of them.
4: That's
2: all of
4: right.
2: Them. They're all going to be tall. Yeah. Yeah, I can get that. I get that deal. Yeah, we can get the money. Don't worry. Can you imagine what they're going to be paid by then? In 10 years, what will NIL be?
4: Man.
2: You're just going to have a boatload. And I am against capping it because I believe that's where we're back to people under the table with the money. Right now, it's a great equalizer. You look around, see Illinois is good. What? Indiana can't beat Alabama. What? I'm telling you, this evens it out. That's why the Blue Bloods can't stand this deal. You got to have rules. Yeah, right. So you can do what you did Now you can't because everybody can play because everybody knows you can get paid.
4: Well, and in the last 2 weeks, Josh Whitman has been talking about fairness in college sports and how things are going into the government to get a certain approval. On
2: Donald Trump likes whatever, Josh likes whatever, the SEC likes whatever, Big Ten. How do you prevent cheating?
4: I know.
2: I don't think you can assume they don't cheat. They've been cheating forever. I'm saying those schools that everybody knows has always been great. Come on. They've been paying them since the 60s, mm-hmm. at least. That's what I don't like.
4: I just looked up the Detroit Lions playing the Cincinnati Bengals in the first preseason game today. Local TV coverage in Detroit and in Cincinnati. 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
2: Okay.
4: NFL Plus out of market.
2: You've got to pay. That's a, yeah.
4: Pretty much.
2: Okay, let's check sports headlines.
4: So we have that tonight, and Green Bay and Pittsburgh, Indianapolis' Colts, and New England Patriots, 6:30 tonight. Detroit and Cincinnati, by the way, with Luke Altmaier, is at 6 tonight. Russell Westbrook announcing retirement of the NBA after 18 seasons.
2: Long time.
4: So he's 37, so.
2: He was pulling down 50-plus million a year.
4: I know it.
2: 50 million a year.
4: And talks about all his accolades, including 9 times as a All-Star. And
2: yeah.
4: All
2: the no, he could fill it up.
4: Absolutely.
2: He could put a lot on the board.
4: 3-point game at the age of 23 in the NBA Finals, and how he essentially got drafted in 08 by Seattle, but then they were bought by Kansas City and played, and so he played for the Thunder most of the time.
2: I got you.
4: So let's get your Redbird recap.
2: Well, let's do the Bregman.
4: Okay.
2: Cardinals win.
4: Yes.
2: And they're still in it.
4: That was 7-1, yeah. And Alec Burleson was one of the four,
2: yeah,
4: fifth inning runs.
2: We'll know in
4: four-run fifth innings.
2: Cardinals win. They're like 3 games out of the wild card, but there's a bunch of teams to pass.
4: Mm-hmm.
2: We're going to know a week from Sunday if we're going to be in this.
4: Right, and Cubs and Cards is coming up here, yeah, on ESPN 93.5. Today, we'll finish up the series at 3:05 on US 105.9, yeah, but the Cubs beat Washington 12-6 yesterday.
2: Yeah, you don't want to play the Cubs right now. That's who the Cardinals have, and then it's like a 10-game, 11-game road trip. If the Cardinals can come out of here 5-6 or something, they're still in it. If it's bad, then I think that's going to do it. But we'll see. A lot of season left. Here's Alex Bregman's amazing night last night.
0: Here's the 1-1. Bregman, it's a high fly ball, deep left center field. Pick me back at the track, near the wall, gone! 3-run home run, Alex Bregman, and the Cubs take the lead. Now Alex Bregman at the plate. Here's the pitch from Cruz. Bregman, it's a high fly ball, deep left. Pick me back at the track, near the wall, gone! Williams deals. Bregman swings, and it's a high fly ball deep left center field. This is going to be number 3. It's gone.
2: That's 3 home runs for Alex Bregman last night.
4: That's awesome.
2: That's a big game.
4: Mm-hmm. Chicago White Sox blanked the Cincinnati Reds 5-0. Luis Castillo with a great game. I think he struck out 10. It's a 1-10 start as that series continues. And let's see, we've got some soccer tonight in the 30th season. Illinois plays number 19, Georgia. A good matchup tonight at 6 o'clock with Katie Holton in her second year. Of course, her first year taking us to the NCAA tournament. And goalkeeper Izzy Lee on the watch list for the Mac Herman Trophy. So, good things happening in Illini sports.
2: What sport isn't good here?
4: Right.
2: I mean, everybody's pretty good.
4: Now, with Chris Thomas, our Illini volleyball coach, coming in, he'll be mentioning Sunday's event at 3 at Huff Hall as the Illini volleyball does some preseason action with the Bradley Braves. So, let's go.
2: Let's go. All right, ESPN 93.5. Reminder, you can always jump on the Fisher National Bank text line, 217-359-2255, and chime in on any subject we touch on or something else. A horrible story out of Urbana where the 4-year-old got hold of a gun and an accidental shooting took the little boy's life. It's just so awful.
4: That's right. And it really came in yesterday morning at 12:19 when the coroner, Lori Brower, announced about 50 minutes after Champaign police responded to the reports of the accidental shooting of this four-year-old who died yesterday morning.
2: Yeah, just one of those horrible stories. Mm-hmm. We took him to Carl, lived very close to Carl, as a matter of fact. But that's in the News Gazette here this morning.
4: Extending our deepest condolences for the family and all the loved ones during this difficult time.
2: All right, we're going to break for this weather. We'll come back after Fox Business. I do want to play the Indiana Fever coach and her comments about the whole Sophie Cunningham thing.
4: Okay.
2: And we shall get to that momentarily. Mm-hmm. All right, ESPN 93.5 meteorologist Greg Saulnier with, again, a turbulent kind of weather pattern we've experience all week long. More coming.
1: Logan, everyone. Let's check weather. Free Central Illinois. Champaign, Urbana-Evis, Saturday. A round of roughed-up weather in some locales yesterday afternoon and evening time. Rainfall a little more manageable. Not the case coming in from the west and northwest, though. As the day wears on, frontal boundaries push to the south of us. It's lifting back to the north slowly and along it. Showers and thunderstorms in Iowa and south of about the I-70 corridor will converge across the area late morning and more so for this afternoon with heavy rainfall prospects and a slight risk of severe weather as well. Expecting temperatures for the day today with generally cloudy skies and, of course, areas of fog around through the early to mid-morning hours, up to 83 and a light northeast to east wind coming around southeast. Showers and thunder at their heaviest for this evening. Downpours of rain in spots to 70 to low. Tomorrow, humid, considerable clouds, stray shower thunderstorm chances both morning, maybe late in the day as well, up to 84. Back into a couple of showers and thunderstorms tomorrow night down to 70, and Saturday up to 88 with scattered showers and thunderstorms. For TVJ Broadcasting, I'm meteorologist Greg Saulnier.
3: I'm Taylor Riggs, and this is the Fox Business Report.
12: Inflation readings for prices at the wholesale level are better than expected. The producer price index for July suggests inflation remained tame at the wholesale level. The PPI was flat. For the year ending in July, the PPI moderated to 4.7%, and excluding food and energy, the annual reading slipped to 4.2%. Also, the job market is showing more signs of holding up. Separately, the number of new claims for unemployment benefits rose slightly last week to 209,000, but continuing claims, those remaining on benefits, dropped to 1.77 million. Coach's parent company Tapestry reported an upbeat quarter. Sales rose for the Coach brand, though the company also owns Kate Spade, which is still slumping. That's your Fox Business Report. I'm Ginny Coselda. Invested in you.
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2: All right, there you go. Country Music Night, Busch Stadium. Fun. All right, 217-359-2255. Fisher National Bank text line. Stephanie White is the coach of the Fever, as in WNBA. And after Sophie Cunningham had her clothesline head almost taken off by Ms. Carrington, what you'd say in the postgame, if that's your player getting creamed, is say, listen, our league has to be very reticent and careful that we don't get hurt. I mean, that was a hard foul, and we don't want that in this league. That's what you'd say. You don't praise the other player.
13: One of the things about Nay is that she's going to play her butt off, man. She's going to compete. Nobody's going to go walking in for a layup. And so I don't oppose the hard foul, but I also don't think that she intentionally went for the net.
2: Okay, so protecting the opponent. And then she came back after you heard the backlash. You ought to have your players back, man.
13: I didn't see the play in real time. I went straight to a press conference. I thought the play got called right. Thankfully, Sophie's up.
2: How could you not see the play in real time? I don't get it. You're right next to the play.
13: Okay. Was it egregious? Absolutely. I take personally any suggestions that I don't 100% always have my players back. I ride with them 10 toes down all the time. All the time. When they go low, we go high. Love will win. Grace will win. I will always stand by them. Everybody else can go to hell.
2: Okay, that's a nice way to approach it. Love will win.
14: All right.
2: Yeah, let me just
14: tell you. The WNBA. Gotta love that.
2: Oh, boy.
4: Ooh, I like hearing little Jesse's girl from Rick Springfield.
2: Fox Daniel Gibson Area Hospital Summer Bash. 4 to 11 this Saturday.
4: Mm-hmm. Our guy Bill Kirby is on.
2: Bill Kirby, how are you?
15: Good morning. I am doing fantastic.
2: Well, I'm looking at this on my YouTube, and Rick looks about 22.
4: He probably still looks the same way. Huh, Bill?
2: Yeah. Looking at this on my YouTube, and Rick looks about 22.
4: He probably still looks

0: 6 years ago, nobody wants to talk about, right? It's the pandemic. We want to get out of it.
1: Yeah.
0: We all hate it. And our CEO is like, you know, we got to do something. So what are we going to do? And I'm like, buddy, you tell me. You're the CEO.
2: There you go.
1: That's right.
0: And so we came up with this concert. It was a one-time thing. It was a, let's bring in a real band. We brought in Warrant, Year One, and things went so well. We did it again and again and again, and gosh, it's just blown up to the point where I feel like this is one of our bigger shows. We brought in the Nelson twins to open up. I don't know if you remember all that blonde hair.
1: Oh, yeah.
0: From back in the day.
2: Yeah, of course.
0: Well, that's... And then Night Ranger.
1: I mean,
0: what do you say about Night Ranger, man? They're awesome. And they actually were here in 22 and put on just a whale of a show. I just said a whale of a show.
2: It's all good, Bill.
1: Well, I just said the music's too darn loud. How do I feel, man? Anyway, Bill, tell me what has happened in Gibson City, for Gibson Area Hospital. You guys have really become a medical center, haven't you?
0: Yeah, I do feel like we have. We have great leadership. Our admin team, here I'm still thinking about Saturday, and they're thinking 5 to 10 years out.
1: Yeah.
0: And what you can do for rural health, and I think it actually even goes beyond rural health as, you know, we continue to open clinics. We put one there in Urbana, and we've got a couple in Bloomington that we've opened.
1: Yeah, it's highly regarded. I think perceptually, Gibson Area Hospital is scoring. I mean, really doing well.
0: Yeah, the honest to God truth, and I would say this, if we weren't on the radio, if my boss were to possibly hear it, I would say this to you in private. Gibson Hospital is putting you in front. They're putting your care in front. That's the main thing we want. We want you to arrive and feel comfortable, and we want you to leave and feel good about what happened.
1: You don't think that I'm going to feel like a number at Gibson, huh?
0: I don't. I really don't. Yeah. I'm a Champagne kid. I grew up there. And so when I got to Gibson, it was, you know, I thought it was cute. They had a hospital because I'm used to being in Champagne.
1: Yeah, right.
0: And when you dive into what they do and are able to focus on the patient, it's incredible. It really is incredible.
1: Listen, I hope this bash is a huge hit. GibsonSummerBash.com. Is that the correct website?
0: It is.
2: And you could do $10 to get a little closer. There's also pit passes, but it's essentially an outdoor concert party scene in downtown Gibson City, right?
1: Jump back on with us anytime, Bill. Nice talking to you.
2: Yeah.
1: I appreciate it.
2: Thanks for
0: I appreciate it, guys.
2: You got it.
1: 6th Annual Gibson Area Hospital. That's Bill Kirby. GibsonSummerBash.com. Night Ranger. This is the... one of the bands that'll be. Nelson's going to open.
2: That's right.
1: And, of course, Rick Springfield with Jesse's Girl. You'll hear that.
2: GibsonHospital.org for details about their hospital and health services.
3: On Pelosi, a big shakeup at the White House. Caroline Leavitt leaving her post as press secretary at the end of the month to focus on taking care of her kids.
4: The president says Caroline will now be one of my top outside advisors and an influential voice within the Republican Party as we work to defy history and conclusively win the midterm elections.
3: Fox's Peter Ducey at the White House. Now, the Department of Homeland Security is going to provide electric shock gloves to immigration enforcement agents. Border Czar Tom Homan told Fox.
5: So the glove is, you know, the latest thing they're looking at to help in situations. You've seen the videos in the past year and a half, the fights on the street where officers are overwhelmed. This would be a tool they can use to make someone compliant.
3: But the ACLU is calling all of this a recipe for harm to the public. 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
4: Here's a look at local news. No one seriously hurt follows another crash of the Why Not after school camp in Chatham. Single car crashed into a building at the daycare center. Investigators say the driver may have suffered a medical event. In April of last year, a car crashed into the camp building. 2 7-year-olds, an 8-year-old, and an 18-year-old died. Illinois State Armory is officially renamed in honor of former Governor Jim Edgar. Once renovations are done, the building will serve more than 870 employees across multiple state agencies. Edgar died last year at the age of 79 following a battle with pancreatic cancer. Champaign Fire responded to a fire in a multifamily apartment building of the 2000 block of Cynthia Drive Tuesday. They say they got a report from an occupant of fire in the two-story apartment building. Firefighters were reporting moderate smoke coming from a first-floor unit and the roof, a cause not yet determined. You're locally up to date from the Stevie J Broadcasting Newsroom. I'm Joe Miller.
5: All right, thank you very much. We're going to prepare for kind of bumpy again today on the weather, according to me. Doesn't look like it right now, but yeah, things bubble up is what he says. Here's Greg.
6: Looking, everyone, let's check weather for Central Illinois, Champaign, and Memphis. Sanity back into the thick of it as the day wears on once again. A couple of scattered showers and thunderstorms welling up from the south and southwest as the morning wears on. Not to mention through mid-morning, areas of low clouds and some thick fog in spots. This afternoon, showers and thunderstorms, heavy downpours of rain, and at least a slight risk of severe weather. Later this afternoon and evening time, up to 83 for today, 74 tonight. Showers and thunderstorms and the heavy rainfall wind on down. For the day tomorrow, humid, considerable cloudiness, lesser rain chance both morning and afternoon. Noon, highs up to 84. Weekend forecast, warm to getting hot and humid again. Saturday high of 88. Sunday high close to 90. And again, a couple of isolated to widely scattered showers and thunderstorms. We'll keep an eye on some stronger storms on Sunday. Then a pattern shift into expectations of cooler, drier air, lower humidity in 2 points. 83 next Monday. Tuesday high up to 82. Wednesday into the lower 80s as well. Nights will fall back into the 60s, but heads up on severe weather and more heavy rain later on today. For Stevie J Broadcasting, I'm meteorologist Greg Solgay.
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1: Yes, via radio, he can stay relatively incognito, but not when he's at dedicated diesel and he's helping a minister with a bus. Recognize your voice.
2: Are you
1: on the radio somewhere?
2: Yeah, they ask that. We get that asked several times. Yeah.
1: Well, you got August 13, 2027, and then the game. So 3 weeks from today, we're tailgating. I guess it's, you know, it's Labor Day weekend that weekend, so maybe Diane thinks you ought to take the Friday and got Monday off. So you get a 4 days, so it's an 8 o'clock kickoff. The big question is, will there be a lot of tailgating? And then how can I tailgate effectively? How can I be like Tim Onstad with my food?
2: Just wing it and cook like crazy.
1: You've done some tailgates around Illinois. Usually once a year, it's been
2: We've done.
1: That's such a big effort.
2: Once a year, 1 year we did a couple. It is a lot of work. And when we're doing them, we're not just doing them for 15 or 20 people. I mean, we've got several. I have no idea.
1: 150, 200.
2: I know there was
1: Gracers like us count for 20.
2: There probably was 150 last year.
1: And they're hungry, and they're drinking, and they're eating.
2: Well, yeah, they ate a lot. They I know 2 years ago we did like 26 racks of ribs and 5 briskets.
1: Oh.
2: Last year it was 43 racks of ribs and
1: goodness.
2: 4 or 5 briskets.
1: But how do you, when you put stuff on, how do you know your heat is even all over your grill?
2: Oh, that's knowing your smoker. And we're doing it all on a smoker and not a grill. We've talked about that difference before.
1: So is the heat even on your smoker? Does it have hot spots?
2: There are hot spots, and that's part of learning your equipment. Doing a biscuit test is how we figure out where the hot spots are.
1: You put biscuits on it.
2: We take a can of Poppin' Fresh
1: dough. Those, except I don't want to cook them. I eat them raw. Those are so good.
2: Well, you're not going to figure anything out about your smoker.
1: Yeah, but they're so good raw.
2: Yeah, I get it. we pop open a can of biscuits and then space them about every foot around the whole surface of the smoker and let it go. And you can see by the color, the biscuits turning gold, how fast they turn gold, where the hot spots are.
1: That is brilliant. I had never heard that.
2: Yeah, the biscuit test. I didn't invent it. I just use it.
1: No, I think you invented it. No, I remember.
2: It's
1: a good idea.
2: We try to do that on any new equipment.
1: Could I do it on a grill like that? Could I do a biscuit taste?
2: No, your grill's going to burn them up pretty quick because you got direct heat. Yeah, we're cooking with indirect heat. So we're more like an oven. We're just seeing where all that's happening. But if you want to have some time to enjoy the Illini and the atmosphere of the tailgate and all that stuff, you can always pre-cook your ribs and your pork butts and all that, and you still want to have the fun of the setup and cooking live. You know, cook all of that, pre-cook all of that stuff, get it pretty close to being done, wrap it in foil, put it in a dry cooler, in a blanket or beach towel, something like that. Put it in
1: the cooler. How long will they stay pretty warm / hot?
2: Oh,
1: a few hours?
2: A couple of 3 hours,
1: Wow, okay.
2: We have it's called a Cambro that restaurants use to store warm food in.
1: Oh, wow.
2: So when we're cooking at a competition, we use that Cambro.
1: Better than a Yeti?
2: Probably about the same.
1: Yours is industrial.
2: I can't afford a Yeti, so I wouldn't know. But we our brisket and pork are done by 9:30 and 10, and we're not turning it in till 1 and 1:30.
1: Okay.
2: So we're putting in that Cambro, and it keeps it above 140 degrees for, it'll go, they say, for 6 or 7 hours.
1: Man.
2: Yeah, it's the same as food caterers do. And basically, you're just doing it the poor man's way in a cooler that's dry with obviously no ice. But it's the same principle. All you're doing is holding in the heat. And wrapping it helps, too.
1: So we've been talking a lot about sauces. If I wanted to put some glaze on top of my ribs or food, how does that work?
2: Well, we were talking about the majority of the people around here like the high fructose corn syrup as barbecue sauce.
1: Like the baby back ribs thing.
2: Like sweet baby ribs.
1: Yeah.
2: So a way you can use that if you like the flavor without burning it and getting the char and the nasty flavor out of it is just put it on the last 15 minutes. and just let it set, and it'll glaze a little bit. It's not enough time for those sugars to burn. But during the cooking process, you'll want to keep that bark moist and either use a mop of a vinegar-based sauce and mop your ribs, and that'll set bark and make it nice and moist. Or you can use parquet squeeze butter and squeeze on it and cover those, and it keeps that moist without drying out the bark. And then if we're spritzing, we're using smart water. A lot of people use apple juice as a spritz. That turns the meat a little bit dark for us on what we're wanting to turn in for competition. So we use the tall bottles of smart water, and the sprayer tops just fit right on top of them. So
1: he knows all the tricks. It's Tim Onstott, pitmaster extraordinaire.
2: He knows some of the tricks.
1: You picked up some meat. When you just go buy meat, you inspect it, you make sure it's right. You got to start with a good meat, and you're preparing for what now? What's coming up?
2: Yeah, we've got the Madison, Indiana barbecue party coming up. For 24 years, it was Madison River Fest, and they had a big blues festival and everything. The Tourism Council backed out of it. The city has picked up on it and said, we're still going to do it. We're just going to call it the Madison Barbecue Party. And some new organizers have stepped in, and they want to continue that as the longest running Indiana barbecue competition in the state.
1: Awesome.
2: So we're going to head down there, get set up next Wednesday.
1: Oh, boy.
2: right on the Ohio River.
1: How many hours from here?
2: Two, three? Three and a half, four maybe. Okay. It's right between Louisville and Cincinnati.
1: Okay, south.
2: Yep, and it's a beautiful little town, and we'll go down there and set up and get ready for a barbecue party.
1: And how many people will be competing, do you know?
2: The email came out last night and said 46 to 48 teams.
1: Good people?
2: Yeah.
1: Okay.
2: Yep.
1: They're all good.
2: They're all good.
1: If they get into this, they're all good.
2: Well, that's on the professional side. So there'll be, 45 professional
1: backyard people
2: teams
1: like
2: then
1: kind
2: us.
1: Of thing. Okay.
2: And then they also have a backyard division that's usually 75 to 100 teams.
1: So a big deal.
2: It's a big deal.
1: Will you have one of the best rigs?
2: Not the best. We have
1: yours is impressive.
2: Ours is pretty big.
1: It's pretty nice. It's pretty cool.
2: They like the big rigs to get in there first, so they can set up and kind of get out of the way, so you can maneuver around. So we have to be there Wednesday afternoon.
1: We'll be talking to you from Southern Indiana next week.
2: We'll be talking to you from the banks of the Ohio.
1: Woo! All right. So tell me about dedicated diesel. What do you know?
2: Don't know a lot about dedicated diesel. No, we're doing some really good things. Inspections are going along great now. We've got a lot of people coming back in for the Illinois DOT safety lane inspections. We're doing federal inspections. Repairs on tractors and trailers. Mm. Oh. And have a couple of people in there still looking for one good trailer mechanic. If anybody out there is looking, we can bring in somebody that can help us out with some trailers.
1: What about Gail Frex Trucking, looking for a driver or two?
2: Oh, yeah, and a big shout out and thank you to Gail and everybody in Gail Frex Trucking for letting Donna and I take off at the end of next week and go do these barbecue things. And actually we have brought some recognition to the name, and people have seen it out there. When we went to Tennessee, I think we got a driver recruit out of there from that.
1: That's awesome. Yeah,
2: they wanted to talk barbecue and found out we were in trucking. They were looking for a trucking job.
1: So
2: that works out sometimes. 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
1: All right, my friend. 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
2: I will let you know you'll be the second to know, because because I'll have to clear it through Donna.
1: That's exactly
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1: right.
2: be the first one.
1: That's right. Thanks for coming in, bud.
2: Thank you very much.
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7: With Ricky Horton, I'm John Rooney, and yesterday the Cardinals finished off 2 out of 3 in the win column over Philadelphia, winning 7-1, and capped off the fifth inning when the Cardinals put up a great two-out rally.
8: 83 RBIs, and there's a line drive hit. That goes down the left field line to the wall, and it's a double for Jordan Walker scoring Burleson, and the Cardinals have a 5-1 lead.
7: Jordan Walker drove in that run to cap off the rally, but he had a great all-around game.
9: Really a complete game for him. He had a stolen base, maybe the best defensive play we've ever seen him make in deep right center field to help out the Cardinal pitching, and the Cardinal pitching was outstanding. Only one run allowed as Kyle Leahy was dominant, and he was going toe-to-toe.
7: Leahy with the win, Wheeler with the loss, and the Cardinals won a game started by the All-Star starter, Christopher Sanchez. And the Cardinals will open a series against the Cubs after an off day today. It's a 1:20 game tomorrow. We'll be on the air at 12:25.
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1: We shall return tomorrow, God willing. We've got Chris Thomas, Illinois' fine volleyball coach. I'm a big fan. And Brother Johnny together at 7:30. Chris has got the big weekend, big fundraiser, and then they play over the weekend. So we'll get all the details with Chris Thomas, who just signed an extension with the University of Illinois. I'm so glad Josh is keeping Chris Thomas for a long time, like a lot of our coaches, man. Brett Bielema is going to retire here. So is Brad Underwood. And let's go. Like that continuity. And Shauna Green's got a nice extended contract, even though I said live radio, on radio, I'd extend Shauna Green till 2052. But I think he only went to 2032. Anyway, we will return tomorrow with you. Don't forget this afternoon in the drive, last show of their week, because tomorrow it's the Cubs and the Cardinals on both ESPN 93.5 for the Cardinals, and the Cubs are on US 105.9. Don't forget the Bears this fall, again, on WQQB. That's on Q96.1. You can hear Jeff Joniak locally. You can't reach him out of Chicago. The signal's not good enough. But we'll have him for you here on this radio, Q96.1. All right, I'm Stevie J. Thank you for listening. Meet you tomorrow. Have a great Thursday. We'll keep our eyes on that weather for you.
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5: 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And he was doing that routinely even before and after he was the MVP in the NBA back in 2017. Nobody saw this coming from Russell Westbrook. And yet time and time again, people always trying to poke holes in his game. 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And can I work on different things? 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
5: Thing runs like a deer.

0: McCarthy's former team tonight in the preseason. Going to be fascinating. Dad, Brooke mentioned this being Aaron Rodgers' final season, and he reunites with Mike McCarthy. So let's start there. The biggest change. Carson Street only sees new coaches come in at papal pace, and Mike McCarthy takes over for the longtime head coach in Mike Tomlin. What do you expect to be the big difference with this team?
1: Well, I'm not sure. You had the same quarterback in Aaron Rodgers for an offense that basically in all the major statistics were in the 20s. It's not a high-flying offense. It's a team that's been built around the Pittsburgh Steelers defense, and the defense did have 48 sacks. That was sixth in the league. So I'm really not sure what the difference is going to be, because, again, you look at the division. Baltimore certainly expected to be there. Cincinnati, I mean, the hopes are through the roof for Cincinnati because they've improved their defense. So I'm not sure making the playoffs for Pittsburgh. We know Tomlin had that run of over 500, which was a great run, but it was like, okay, so basically you our game over 500 or maybe two games over 500 really doesn't get you anywhere. They need to take another step, and I don't know if they're going to be able to do it this year. And then you add on the fact, is their future quarterback Mason Rudolph, Will Howard, or Drew Aller? I mean, who's going to be the quarterback after this year? I don't expect them to make a run at the Super Bowl, and then they're going to have to figure out their quarterback position.
0: Yeah, listen, I don't want to reduce it down and say Mike McCarthy was brought in here because of that relationship with Aaron Rodgers. Like, Mike McCarthy's a Pittsburgh guy.
1: Yeah.
0: I'm sure the Steelers understood Rodgers is only going to be part of this equation, but it's impossible to ignore the connective tissue they have, and the point you made is right. You fired, or you should say Mike Tomlin's tenure ended in Pittsburgh because they had a lid in the wild card round, and the standard around there is Super Bowls. So Mike McCarthy's brought here to try and get you over that hump here and now. And to your point, I'm not sure, especially in this division as presently constructed, if that's super realistic for them this year. Defensively, Pat Graham takes over as the defensive coordinator. Obviously, for years, that's been the hallmark there. And then offensively, all the talk had been during that final era with Aaron Rodgers of, all right, you're trying to kind of meld what he wants to do offensively with what Arthur Smith wants to do offensively, with some of Aaron Rodgers' limitations mobility-wise. Getting back to the offense with him and Mike McCarthy, we knew it was stagnant. Aaron Rodgers likes to see the things that he likes to see. Even when Mike McCarthy took over in Dallas, that was kind of the MO. So you'd expect that to be somewhat consistent. But as Brooke laid out, they've at least got what feels like a few more weapons around there for Aaron Rodgers in this offense to try and make use of. That's pretty interesting. But to answer your question about the quarterback of the future, I don't think the quarterback of the future is on their roster right now. And this team, once again, could have the distinction of being just good enough to miss out on getting to pick the good guys.
1: That's exactly right. They're kind of stuck in a loop, right? Not good enough to get past the wild card round. Not bad enough to get a high pick unless they were to give up a ton of assets to get a high pick. So they're kind of on the hamster wheel right now. Last year, they were mid-pack in scoring points, mid-pack in giving up points. Again, while they're known for their defense, and the sacks were great, they got to the quarterback. They have obviously some great edge rushers led by T.J. Watt. But it turns out to be not good enough for the Pittsburgh Steelers, right, to which they are chasing those championships that they won so many years ago. They're just kind of stuck in a rut of spinning their wheels of, as you just said, being good enough for the playoffs but not bad enough to get a high pick.
0: I think their foundations along the lines of scrimmage are set in the right place. You mentioned defensively, they're like edge rusher you. They've just got dudes burning off the edge, even when T.J. Watt was a bit banged up last year. And offensively, they've spent time, money, and young draft picks on getting guys in there. Troy Fautanu was a first-round pick. Zach Frazier, who they love there at center, was a second-round pick. They spent their first-round pick this year on Max Ionitor out of ASU, who's been dealing with a little bit of injury in camp, but you heard some early returns looked pretty good on him, a guy with major athletic upside. So they're trying to set that foundation well for whoever comes next. And even the Aaron Rodgers answer is complicated. Like, on the field, you'd still see the throw every once in a while that makes you think he still got it. Then you'd see him try and get away from guys in the pocket or roll out, and you see that's the area where it lags most behind. But you just wonder if that's enough. The weapons that we listed off are better, but I still look at them and say, all right, in this division, Baltimore right now is fascinating because they have had a lot of changes in front of Lamar Jackson. They've got a new coordinator in his ear. But I think the defense under Jesse Minter in year one is going to be markedly improved consistently, closer to what they had with Mike Macdonald. I think the Bengals, we talked to Aaron Schatz about before, offense is going to rip. Defense finally brought in some veteran pieces to help steady things. The Browns are going to occupy the cellar the way that we all expect. But this does seem like right now on paper the third best team in the AFC North. And that's not going to be, I think, good enough to be a division where three teams make the playoffs.
1: And you talked about the edge rushers. Certainly they're known for that. TJ Watt's 31, right? Cam Hayward is 37. So two of the top guys on that defense, Cam Hayward certainly closer to the edge of his career. TJ Watt could have some more good years, but still over 30 years old. So you're right, they do need to mix in some of the young to go with the old. But I just don't see a lot of traction for this team to all of a sudden be a 12-13 game winner and make a real push in the playoffs.
0: No, I think that ultimately comes the problem here is the Steelers have made safe moves at quarterback and head coach now that are going to keep you steady, but I don't know if have the upside that gets you back to the places where you and your fan base certainly want to be and think they should be based on the history of this team. So we'll see as that gets started tonight. Again, six preseason games, including the Steelers against the Packers, Mike McCarthy and Aaron Rodgers against the team where they won a Super Bowl. You can watch the Golix on ESPN+. Just head to the new ESPN app, click on Watch, and look for the Golix and enjoy. All right, it's been a ton of great football, controversy around jersey numbers, but now I want to prey on your worst fears because I always thought finding a snake in my toilet was the worst possible outcome that I could see in a given day. We may have found the one thing worse, and we'll tell you what that is next here on the Golix.
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0: Like, Jordan Love wants a recount because I don't think he believes he's number three.
1: Jordan Love's like, everybody slow down. Come on.
0: Yeah, but it's like, it was like Mike Lindell. He wants a recount. I think Jordan Love is a guy who is certainly, I don't think, viewed as top five in terms of decision making with the football. Here's what this category is to me. And what it comes down to, because decision making with the football is an Orlovsky translation for who do you trust in clutch situations, right? I think ultimately that's what he's saying. And you got to have Mahomes higher than ninth in that conversation. Joe Burrow has to be higher. I don't think Jaden Daniels has proven yet that he's the guy, especially with the rocky season he had, partial season last year. And then Jalen Hurts, no matter what he does, always seems to be at the bottom of every list
1: this. But let's just, I can't get over Patrick Mahomes ninth on decision making. Like, what is he talking about? I mean, when it comes to decision making, Patrick Mahomes, somebody has to make the decisions that have won those Super Bowls. Now, I understand if you do ball, mechanics and ball placement, whatever, that's quarterback dork speak. But when it comes to decision making, you cannot be good at football unless your decision making is good. If you just can't. I would argue you could almost say decision making and ability is right next to each other. I could understand having Matthew Stafford first because I actually think he does make elite decisions. Josh Allen, I think Josh Allen's weaknesses are Patrick Mahomes' weaknesses. It's just Patrick Mahomes wins more. I just can't understand what he's thinking. And then Jaden Daniels fifth. Based on what? Based on what? I mean, you're going to tell me that Jaden Daniels makes better decisions than Joe Burrow and Patrick Mahomes? That's just insanity to me.
0: Yeah, I don't buy that part. And I think, again, Josh Allen, I think the criticism of Josh Allen has been the big interception, the decision to run, and perhaps he should have thrown it. Like, I don't think Josh Daniels has been number one in that category. That part doesn't make a lot of sense. Jaden Daniels, I don't think has proven that yet. First season was phenomenal. But let's see what he does this year. And for me, the biggest miss is why a guy like Jalen Hurts always ends up number 10 somehow on these lists and never really gets any
1: real
0: respect.
1: Actually, I don't mind the Jalen Hurts being 10.
0: I do.
1: Which of these guys do you think he makes better decisions than?
0: Well, I'd put him over Jordan Love. I think Jordan Love has to be 10th on this list. Okay. If it's about, I mean, we've seen too many
1: only in the playoffs, though. I mean, he actually has, he's actually done fairly well. He does. I think the problem for Jordan Love is when he makes a mistake, it's in a big situation and it sticks with you.
0: Jordan Love's mistakes are those big, costly mistakes that change games. And I think that, to me, has to be a factor. And I don't know what the criteria was for this particular list, but I don't think Jalen Hurts is 10th and beneath everybody on the list.
1: Yeah. One person writes, Matt, I think you and Myron are criticizing Dan because he went on to superstardom and you all are on the radio. That's not very nice at all. That's not very nice. You're like, listening to the show.
0: Are they basically calling us in sync? Like with Justin Timberlake? And now we got a tour. With a new dude.
1: You and I are Howie and AJ from the Backstreet Boys, and we just keep going. Hey, can we do a reunion, please?
0: You got to play the songs without the star, and everybody's looking for him when you're on tour.
1: That's true. He did have a little Justin Timberlake to him. Now, in terms of top 10 list, Dan was not the only one. Our guy Freddie Coleman, he came out yesterday with his list of 10 best point guards of all time.
0: Yeah.
1: And it was a little odd as well. So we will break down that list and more. Mr. Retire Every Number and Matt Jones here. I'm Matt Myron on ESPN Radio.
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0: Hey, it's Gola. 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
14: Amber and Ian.
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15: 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This Texas heat. On Saturday, I think it was 211 heat index. 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

0: Progressive Insurance. So, again, I don't know if you're like me, but like I grew up loving sports TV, sports radio. I always wonder what goes on behind the scenes. So I'm going to give you a little behind the scenes for you listeners out there. People pitch you guests, right? Mm-hmm. Like, would you like to have this guest on or this guest? And just so you know, my general rule is no guests because I like to talk.
1: That's true. Yes.
0: So my general rule is no guests. But if it's a big time guest, what are you laughing at?
2: It just, I think James laughed at you not liking guests.
1: I said that is like true.
0: You know, yeah, generally speaking, this is just my general thing. Generally speaking, I think most guests, if the hosts are good, they're going to be better than the guests. Now, that's different. Like they said Vince Young. Vince Young, I'll take. Right? I'd love to have Vince Young on. Wouldn't you, Myron? Like, I'll take him.
2: Yeah, I definitely take Vince Young, for sure.
0: Vince Young. And then somebody we like Herm Edwards or Jeff Passan.
2: Yeah,
0: but like if you pitch me like a lot of people, I'm going to say no. So they pitched us like 10 country music singers during the break. I'm not going to say who because I don't want to make fun of them. But like the answer was no to all except one. I'll have Zach Top on because I like Zach Top. But you got upset, Myron. No rappers. Why are there no rappers?
2: No rappers. No 90s R&B singers. I mean, John B. It's not available. Members of Silk. Has anybody tried them? Where's Chingy? Like, there's no one.
1: But you blame me for that. I'm not pitching them. You just like.
2: I'm not blaming.
1: You blame me.
2: Saying,
1: you said it was like 18. My fault.
2: There were 18 country music stars.
1: That's what I got. I'm just giving you what I got.
0: So Myron would like to say, if you are a rapper. Or even if you
2: R&B
0: are
2: singer.
0: Like a wannabe rapper. 888 say ESPN. Myron, I'll tell you what.
2: No.
0: If somebody has a couple of freestyle beats.
2: No, we're not doing that. We're not going to turn this into Freestyle Thursday. No. I want like the real, yeah, I think just, you know, R&B 90s guys would be great. Some old school rappers.
0: We can't have anyone try to give one little beat for you. One little hook.
2: No, they're gonna be terrible. They're gonna be terrible.
0: I'll tell you what. If James will do one, if they'll do it. 888 say ESPN. One, and
2: I
0: guarantee
2: because I don't want a part of this.
0: Let's go to Colby in Georgia. Go ahead, Colby.
3: Hello, guys. Thank y'all for taking my call.
0: Colby, I hear. Are you 14 years old?
2: Yeah, you look like you're a pretty young dude.
3: Yes.
0: Well, good. What's up, Colby?
3: I just wanted to say that, first of all, I have never heard y'all on the radio until y'all just got added to the new lineup.
0: Yes.
3: And y'all have already became my new favorite show on the radio.
0: How nice is that?
2: Appreciate
0: that. Thank you very much, Colby.
2: Appreciate that.
0: We appreciate that. Where in Georgia do you live, Colby?
3: I live in Fortson.
0: In where?
3: Fortson, Georgia.
0: I don't know where Fortson, Georgia is, but I'm going to look it up because of you. Thank you very much, Colby.
2: Yeah, appreciate that.
3: And one more thing. Yesterday, I was listening to y'all yesterday when y'all were talking about Jeremiah Love, how he bought the Lamborghini.
0: Yes, don't do that, Colby. Yeah. With your lady. When you make money, don't
2: save your money. Save your money,
0: buy
2: Colby.
0: Those girls
2: save the money.
3: Honestly, probably the funniest thing I've ever heard. I was laughing so hard.
0: Well, thank you very much. I'm just telling you, you're going to be in high
2: careful,
0: school
2: Colby.
0: Soon.
2: Yeah, be careful.
0: You're going to be in high school soon. Make sure they're right before you even take them to Applebee's, much less a Lamborghini.
2: Yeah.
0: You got to be very careful.
2: Yeah, you can get flowers outside the school. You ain't got to pay nothing yet. Don't do all that. Don't try to spend a dozen roses of your allowance money. You don't want that.
0: Appreciate
2: take it slow.
0: You're going to have Colby walking the streets of Fortson, and he's going to be picking flowers out of people's yards.
2: That's where you start.
0: The Fortson Flower Bandit.
2: That's a flower. Hey, man, that's where you start.
0: 888 say ESPN. We're going to find again. If you have somebody that wants to give just a little – you know, just a little rap. We're ready to go. Now, yesterday, 888 say ESPN. Russell, what?
2: How you even said that? If you got anybody who wants to give a little rap, a little boppity boo, Sugar Hill Gang.
0: What's the phrase? A rhyme?
2: You talk about rap like it's 1988, and somebody just handed you a Melly Mel record. That's how you talk about it.
0: Well, I'm sorry.
2: Basketball is my favorite sport. That's how you talk about it.
0: Hey, man, give me a break. All right, so Russell Westbrook announced his retirement yesterday. I could give you a little beat about it, but I'll just say it. And that led Freddie Coleman to rank his 10 best point guards in the history of basketball. Quite a standing. Now, Freddie had Magic Johnson number one. I'm good with that. You good with that?
2: Yeah. Yes, he, Magic he number one all time.
0: He then went Oscar Robertson, the big O, number two. You okay with that?
2: I'm fine with big O at number two, yeah.
0: My grandfather would fight you, rest in peace, if you tried to say Oscar was not number two.
2: Yes, my grandfather
0: would bring up Oscar Robertson. You'd be like, you turn it on and you go, look at Shaquille O'Neal. He ain't no Oscar Robertson. Like he had that kind of affinity for him.
2: Yeah, I respect that. I stood next to the big O at an awards event. That man has the biggest hands you have ever seen. Like, he's a big, big dude. You can see how he was so dominant.
0: Number three is where he goes a little different. He's got John Stockton, number three, Steph Curry, four, Isaiah Thomas, five, Jerry West, six, Russell Westbrook, seven, then Chris Paul, Jason Kidd, and Steve Nash. What do you make of that?
2: Let me just say, I love Freddie. That's my guy. He's been a mentor for me over the years. Not what I would have done with the list. Like, I don't think you can make this list. If you're telling me Steph Curry's a point guard, there's no way Steph Curry's below third. And honestly, he'll be above Oscar Robertson on most of the all-time lists when it's all said.
0: Would you put him second?
2: I would. I mean, I think he's definitely, if you're calling him a point guard, the number two point guard all time. And he has a an argument, I think, against Magic. Like, you can put those two together, and I think there's a case to say, Steph may have an edge in some areas. But the big O's number three. John Stockton's one of the most overrated point guards, I think, in NBA history.
0: Wait a minute. Overrated in NBA history? Why?
2: I think so. I think, to me, he was a very, very good point guard. But I don't think the guys on this list that he was on that level. I mean, you're talking about an Isaiah Thomas, who was obviously very, very good. And I think the more modern point guards, he doesn't compare to.
0: But he was a modern point guard. He could pass. He could shoot. He was a sneaky defender, even though you wouldn't think so. He could get steals. Like, what's wrong with John Stockton?
2: There's nothing wrong with John Stockton. I just think he's a guy that you've got to push down on these all-time.
0: Would you put him ahead of Russell Westbrook?
2: I wouldn't. Put him ahead of Russell Westbrook. Yeah, he's at the bottom of that group to me.
0: You would put Russell Westbrook ahead of John Stockton?
2: Yeah, every day of the week.
0: That's insane.
2: Yeah, I would, for sure.
0: That's insane.
2: Russell Westbrook had four Oscar Robertson triple-double seasons where he averaged a triple-double.
0: I understand.
2: So I don't think that's insane.
0: Remind me of my favorite Russell Westbrook winning moment.
2: Well, remind me of John Stockton's.
0: I mean, went to two finals, two NBA finals. The only person he lost to is the greatest player of all time.
2: Well, show me his trophy.
0: Win him. Well, show me Russell Westbrook's second round trophy.
2: Show me John Stockton's MVPs.
0: All right.
2: We could do this all day.
0: I'll tell you what else we can do all day. And that's, we're going to come back. We're going to have somebody rap for you. We got a guy on. And if anybody else wants to
2: compete, this is your segment.
0: 888-SAY-ESPN. In the great state of Indiana, where all great rappers come from, he's waiting. That's next here on Matt Myron on ESPN Radio.
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18: A countdown in court. I'm Lisa Brady, Fox News, to what could be a game changer in the federal and state cases against Luigi Mangione, charged in the killing of healthcare executive Brian Thompson. The New York Times and New York Post reporting he's now expected to plead guilty in the federal stalking case against him, which carries a penalty of life in prison, but that could also cancel the upcoming New York State trial on murder charges.
19: While the U.S. Constitution allows separate state and federal prosecutions, New York law could bar the state from prosecuting Mangione if he's already federally convicted for the same criminal act. The state tried to avoid this by making sure its trial started before the federal trial.
18: Fox's Brian Yenis. There's a hearing set for tomorrow morning in federal court. A senior Justice Department official tells Fox Mangione is allowed to plead guilty if he chooses, but there is no plea deal with the DOJ. The new Democratic Senate candidate in Maine, Troy Jackson, is responding to a decades-old police report about a fight when he was 19.
20: Back in 1988, this police report that was uncovered says he kicked open a door, punched a man in the face, he threatened him, and also that same night, his longtime partner told police Jackson had, quote, pushed her around. She's actually said she wanted to file a cease harassment order against him that same night. Jackson says, yeah, I got into a fight, but I was never violent toward my partner. That partner is also reportedly his second cousin. You remember that story? Now, she denies ever making those comments to the police.
18: Fox's Alexis McAdams. Jackson tells Fox News he took responsibility for the fight with the man at the time, also assuring Mainers it in no way reflects the man he is today. Jackson, who replaced former Democratic candidate Graham Platner, has a 2-point lead over Republican Senator Susan Collins in the latest Fox News poll within the margin of error. Stocks finish higher, the Dow up 69 points at the bell. 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
23: Yay!
18: The federal government's anti-Semitism case against Harvard University is tossed out by a federal judge.
24: A U.S. district judge in Boston ruling the Trump administration's lawsuit claiming Harvard University failed to protect Jewish and Israeli students from harassment, failed to show an ongoing violation of federal civil rights law. The Justice Department suing the school in March, arguing it turned a blind eye to anti-Semitism and discrimination in violation of Title VI of the Civil Rights Act of 1964, which prohibits discrimination based on race, color, and national origin in programs that receive federal funds. Harvard denying the claims, calling the suit retaliatory. The government's complaint focused mostly on several incidents alleged in March of 2025. The judge finding these were too isolated and episodic. Kristen Goodwin, Fox News.
18: The Justice Department says it disagrees with the ruling and is assessing next steps. A former police officer accused of plotting to murder black people at a festival in New Orleans will not face charges.
25: A former police officer from Chapel Hill, North Carolina, was released from custody over the summer after a grand jury declined to indict him on a state terrorism charge. Christopher Gillum was arrested in April with a gun and ammunition. The Okaloosa County Sheriff's Office in Louisiana said he was on his way to commit a mass shooting. His arrest happened right before the New Orleans Jazz and Heritage Festival. But a spokesman for the Louisiana Attorney General's Office says Gillum never actually made it to Louisiana. He was arrested in Florida, and he'd been planning to travel to the Florida Keys during the time he was expected to travel to Louisiana. The spokesman says his family has taken him out of state to a treatment facility, and he's not expected to face any additional charges. Jessica Rosenthal, Fox News.
18: Recapping stocks, a strong finish to a mixed session. The Dow up nearly 70 points. New highs for the S&P topping 7,800 during the session, finishing at 7,799. That is a record close. The NASDAQ up 214. And Lisa Brady, Fox News.
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27: The road in front of them is a chance to retake the lead late in the third quarter. Bryant in motion. That's the way Altmyer throws, and he finds him. Touchdown, Pat Bryant. Illini back in front. Did run out of real estate. Here's the touchdown, though, that has put Illinois back in front. Left guard right now. Chrysler went out. And here is Altmyer looking to throw inside. Caught. Touchdown. And that is number two tonight for Pat Bryant. It's McCray in the backfield. It's Altmyer on fourth down. Heaving it down the sideline. On a hand fighting. Catch is made. Casey Washington. Chris McDonald had the best coverage he could possibly have. And Washington caught it.
28: And they'll throw it. Altmyer hit as he throws, got it away, and caught, Isaiah Williams.
29: Are you ready for tonight, sir? Our boy's back. I'm just counting down the minutes till it happens. He's going to let it ride, baby.
30: Let it ride.
29: Luke Altmyer.
30: Luke Altmyer.
29: That's who. Hey, where is that?
31: Play it simple, Luke Altmyer.
29: That's who's going to be under center tonight for the Detroit Lions. And going to be seeing a lot of time. CSPN Radio 93.5, it is The Drive. I'm Curtis Allen. That is Evan Stone. And Speaking of letting it ride, I'm going to let her ride off into the sunset. Quintern the intern is in studio for final show of the summer.
16: Sad day.
29: You okay over there?
16: No, I'm probably going to cry at the
29: you
16: end of
29: You are not going to cry at the end of this. You're going to think of all the awful times we had together.
16: Oh, like, my goodness.
29: Like the weather on Tuesday. That was not fun.
16: Well, and the weather approximately an hour ago was not great either.
29: Yeah, it was a little rough riding into the station today. Hopefully Mother Nature treated everyone all right this afternoon. As, again, we had tornado warnings on Tuesday. And so we were just, you know, full-on storm coverage here for the first hour of the drive on Tuesday. And so we only had an hour of audio uploaded for the podcast form. We appreciate you checking that out. Appreciate you spending some time with us today as well. Let's hope Mother Nature behaves, because she will, right? She wouldn't mess up Quinn's last day with us for the summer.
16: Of course not.
29: Not last day ever.
16: No, it's not my last day ever.
29: Just last day for the summer.
0: I'm not sure she cares. I'm just going to throw it out there.
29: Oh, why are you throwing that out there?
0: Well, I don't think Mother Nature has a lot of feelings.
29: Oh, I thought you meant Quinn.
0: Why would Quinn cares.
16: Quinn cares a lot.
29: Why would Quinn care?
0: No, Mother Nature gives zero hex.
29: Yeah, she doesn't give a heck about any doggone dangs. That is for sure. All right, so here's the lineup for today. There really aren't any major Illini headlines for today. I mean, all eyes are on Altmyer tonight as far as a lot of Illini fans go. We'll do some positional breakdown stuff in the next hour. Random Illini players of the day, it's the 13th, so start thinking about random number 13s from Illinois football history and who Evan could be presenting to us this afternoon.
0: Yeah, I also got big news.
29: You got big news.
0: Yeah, we got a new follower on Twitter.
29: Is it Luna? Is that what you're about to bring up?
0: No.
29: Oh, okay.
0: I went ahead and took care of that. No.
29: What happened to Luna?
0: It's two Miller Lights before work followed us on.
29: Oh, yeah. I did see that. Yep.
0: What a day.
29: Yeah, that's a good one right there. That's a good follow.
0: And then when you click on them, their picture is Carbondale is killing me.
16: A Saluki.
29: Shout out. No, I thought you were going to say it was Luna the bot here that was following us.
0: Went ahead and took care of Luna the bot.
29: Did you delete Luna?
0: I did.
29: Oh, that's too bad.
0: No, we don't want that.
29: 12 followers. She's got the chili pepper emoji on her, so that means there's spicy content there for Luna. We have spicy content all the time, so make sure you follow us at the Drive 935. What's that face for?
0: I don't.
29: You've been shirtless before.
0: Are you doing stuff on the socials that I'm unaware about?
29: Just photos of you with your shirt off every once in a while. And we are streaming live as well on YouTube and on our X page at the Drive 935. Cubs and Cards getting ready for a big weekend series as well. Cubs playing the Nats right now on our sister station, US 105.9. That one just got started. We got to do our draft results from the best sports traditions.
0: Hey, did Twitter not upload a poll again?
29: It did not, sir. It did not.
0: See, this is what I'm telling you. I think if you have, if you have too many characters, it won't attach the poll.
29: Look, I didn't. Because
0: I put a poll on that thing.
29: I had no problem putting, I've yet to have any issues that you have when it comes to this. In fact,
0: you can do it again.
29: I will. But when I did look at what you posted, I see our guy Tyler on there, at King Abbott Man, says, I refuse to vote if there's not a poll.
0: Well, that and a non-vote is an actual vote, and that vote goes towards me.
29: It does not.
0: That's how it works.
29: But yeah, on Tuesday, when things settled down with the weather, we drafted our favorite sports traditions of all time, and we had a pretty great list, and we'll give you the chance to vote via text on the Max Twin City Recycling text line, 217-359-2255. We'll just run through it real quick right now, because like I said, we don't have too many Illini headlines for today, but Quintern, the intern, picked first. She took filling out a March Madness bracket. Playing fantasy football, end zone dancing. Now, is that after a touchdown?
16: Yeah, of course. Choreographed specifically.
29: Curtain calls after home runs or, you know, anytime a fan base cheers for their favorite
16: baseball player.
29: Yeah, curtain calls. And also, go Cubs go. I have to tell you, Quinn, you had a vote from Brian on Twitter until you threw in the Cubs. He said, so I vote for Curtis. Thank you for that, Brian.
16: See, you have
29: that.
16: To realize that even people outside of the Cubs fan base have to realize that's a pretty cool thing to do. Who else is out here singing a song and flying the flag after they win? That's like, I don't know.
29: No,
16: Nobody can beat that.
29: Yeah, you know what? I'm not going to argue with you because it might be mean more votes for me. Evan took tailgating. He also took the Iowa Children's Hospital wave, Enter Sandman at Virginia Tech, the national anthem before games, and also the NHL handshake line, which is one of my favorites that you get during the playoffs. I took the seventh inning stretch, Super Bowl halftime show, cutting down the nets after you win either a natty or whatever the case may be, hat tricks on the ice for hockey, and then throwing the home run ball back. Those were my choices. So if you have a favorite from that list, you can vote. 217-359-2255. Send in a text there. Got a text from our guy Joe in Springfield. On a scale of 1 to 10, Evan Stone, how excited are you for Luke Altmyer tonight with the Detroit Lions?
0: Oh, full 10. I mean, well, okay, let me walk that back a little bit.
29: Oh, full 10.
0: Give me a 7.5. It would be a full 10, but I don't know how I'm going to watch it.
29: Come on, man.
0: I'm gonna like box score watch on my phone, I guess, because I don't know how to watch it.
29: I didn't mean to distract you. There was a gnat that was right in my face as I turned from the microphone here.
0: I was being professional.
29: You were doing a great job.
0: I was not going to mention it.
29: I was locked in. I apologize.
0: I just thought you were having a little mini stroke over there.
29: I save those for Fridays, but we won't be on the air tomorrow. This is our Friday, essentially, because Cardinals versus Cubs will be on the airwaves.
0: Heck
29: kicking
0: yeah.
29: off a weekend series here. You know, you can find it on the Lions TV network, sir, if you really want to watch it. I swore it was going to be on one of the streaming services tonight, so that's my bad.
0: I looked twice, and it wasn't, but you know what?
29: Might be.
0: We have the technology.
29: We do. It's not like you don't have a friend somewhere in Michigan that would give you their password or something like that.
0: Well, you know, I opened it, and the very first thing that popped up is the military's testosterone plan. What do you think it is?
29: What?
0: Have some?
29: Where did you see that?
0: I don't know. It just popped up on the front of the screen.
29: Oh.
0: I just opened the old Google. I'm going to go to google.com.
29: I wonder who was looking up testosterone over there, but I know who it was.
0: Well, I get my shot every other week.
29: Lindy on the text line, I vote for whoever took the Clydesdales around Busch Stadium. Hey, Lindy, I had that on my list, I think. Thank you for the vote. I appreciate it. Scott in Terre Haute, he says he's interested in the Colts game and AR tonight playing after a year. Ooh, I don't know, man. How do you feel about Anthony Richardson coming back? And how
0: no.
29: short do you think the leash is there for him to stick around? Do you know what I mean?
0: To stick around very – I mean, yeah, he's not going to be in Indianapolis this time next year.
29: Yeah.
0: I can't imagine he's still there.
29: Feels like tonight is night one of him playing for whatever his future in the NFL is.
0: If you're a first-round draft pick as a quarterback and you are not the guy by year three, typically you're not there for much longer.
29: Doesn't help when one of the most beloved figures in the franchise's history calls you a quitter on his super successful podcast and ESPN TV show for a week straight either. Yeah,
0: McAfee
29: ate him alive for a week, calling him a quitter.
0: I feel like that's just a McAfee thing. That dude's, he's just always talking.
29: Mm. Scott says he wants to see the train wreck of Richardson with the Colts. Hey, sign me up for that. That's always fun. 217-359-2255. Lots and lots of text to get to. JT asking, what's up with 105.9? Looking forward to listening to the Cubs. Yeah, they're on there right now. But you just stay here with us, JT. You don't have to go listen to the Cubs if you don't want to. Our show's
0: you can do
29: on.
0: Both.
29: Because I like to party? Yeah.
0: I'm just saying, you could have one on the radio. You could stream at stevieJ.com, have the other
29: That's a good point.
0: And just... do both at the same time.
29: What do you want to see out of what do you want to see out of Altmyer tonight? What do you need to see that will make you go, okay, this is this, how to put it? I've seen more than one article that he can throw things into a real loop as far as the backup quarterback position goes starting tonight. Do you agree with that? With Bridgewater retiring, Dobbs being brought in, you feel like if Luke shows out tonight and next week, then all of a sudden you got your backup behind Jared Goff?
0: I think so. I also wonder, I would love to get, you know, I mean, for multiple reasons, I'd love to get an NFL coach on the show, but I'd love to get a coach. I just wonder how much these games go into that sort of decision making.
29: Mm-hmm.
0: Obviously the games are important because you want to see them in the crossfire, but they learn so much more throughout the weeks of camp and practice and all of that. And if you feel good about Luke now, I can't imagine, you know, if as a rookie he goes out there and maybe struggles a bit in his first couple of games, that what you see through practice is just out the window. They obviously feel good about him through practice to give him the start, but we'll see. I mean, I don't think I need to see much out of him. I don't expect to see anything crazy out of him. Luke sure. is Luke. I think he's gonna be consistent. He's gonna be accurate. I think he's gonna be able to move around in the pocket and prolong plays. And I think people are gonna see that he's a good leader.
29: Have you seen anything in regards to whether or not he starts tonight? Because the only thing I've seen is the unofficial depth chart, which still has Dobbs as the second, Altmaier as the third. So I haven't seen.
0: I thought I had seen something, but let me go ahead and
29: Well, while you're getting into that, so again, the starters aren't going to go tonight. So when Luke is under center, he's going to have a couple of veteran players, though, most likely out on the field with him. Like a wide receiver, he'll have Greg Dortch playing, Isaiah Pacheco, who just got signed from the Chiefs to be the backup to Jahmyr Gibbs. He's going to get a little bit of playing time, but not a lot tonight. You're not going to see the Sam Laportas or the Amon-Ra St. Browns of the world. So that's another thing to kind of keep in mind. It's going to be, you know, the there's a couple of veteran players and a lot of backups on that O-line that are just trying to find a spot on the roster. And you kind of go through it. That's kind of you remember Larry Borum? Remember that guy?
0: Oh yeah.
29: Yeah, he's gonna be out there when Luke's playing. Yeah. He's
0: Rutrow.
29: Yeah, he'll be playing most likely left tackle while Luke's out there under center.
0: This is what Dan Campbell said.
29: What did Dan
0: say? I'm trying to find a date. They didn't date his quote, but it's for tonight.
29: Yeah.
0: Quote from Dan Campbell, head coach of the Detroit Lions. It'll be Altmaier, who's a rookie quarterback to start.
29: Let's go.
0: And then certainly Dobbs, but Dobbs just stepped in the door. So just now learning our terminology.
29: All right.
0: Certainly Altmaier is going to take a heavy load.
29: 217-359-2255 for the Max Twin City Recycling text line. See, question no more. If it came from Danimal, then you know it's fact. Altmaier is going to start tonight. And again, he'll have Isaiah Pacheco on his hip at running back. And Dominic Lovett will be playing at wide receiver as well. So will Cedric Wilson. I'm a little worried about. I remember Larry Borum playing for the Bears. I'm a little concerned about Luke now.
0: Yeah, you got Larry Borum at left tackle. It looks like they will have. So Blake Miller is their rookie right tackle mm-hmm. in Detroit, and he's going to play tonight. It looks like this is coming from the PrideOfDetroit.com, which. I guess they have a lot of pride there. But they then Seth McLaughlin will start at center.
29: Rookie out of Ohio State, by the way. There's a little Big Ten connection.
0: Miles Frazier will start at right guard. But looks like the next left guard that'll come in the game is Melvin Priestley.
29: There you go.
0: So you got a couple Illinois
29: guys. Some familiar faces. That's got to feel a little bit good, right? If you're Luke, doesn't that feel a little nice to maybe have Melvin out there with you for a little bit if the stars align tonight?
0: Yeah, I mean, I would think so if you'd, you know, unless you're like, man, I played with this guy for a while.
29: Listen,
0: I don't know, NFL guys.
29: Listen, Larry, I'm a little worried about, no, I'm joking.
0: no, it should be good. Oh, and then trying to make the team, my favorite linebacker in the league, Amen Ogbonbaniga, is with the Lions.
29: Mm. Where's he? He's way down on the depth chart.
0: He's at the bottom.
29: He's gonna be doing the special teams thing tonight, I would imagine.
0: Yeah, he's they might give him some run. He's number 57. Let's go, baby.
29: Fourth quarter. There you go.
0: Make the team. But yeah, Kirby Joseph still out with coming back from Achilles stuff.
29: No fun. 217-359-2255 for the Max Twin City Recycling text line. So we'll talk plenty about Luke Altmaier tonight. Yes, sir.
0: Dan Campbell did have a quote on Kirby Joseph's recovery. Said his rehab is coming along very well. I still see him on the branch plan, potentially practicing in September, if that makes sense. And Branch is doing well, too. So those guys we're talking about on down the road, the season's already begun, but I like where Kirby is at. So you won't see him to begin the season, but maybe a couple weeks in, he'll be ready to go.
29: Can I throw out one more this is me giving you a bold prediction.
0: Ooh.
29: I don't know if we'd etch it in stone, but maybe if you were a degenerate gambler and you wanted to bet on preseason football, like I got Brad Evans, who we were just talking back and forth with on Twitter, he bet on tonight's game. I said it's safer than the Powerball. If there's somebody that I'm looking at that might catch a TD pass from Luke Altmyer tonight, veteran tight end Tyler Conklin. That's going to be my pick. Yeah. Former New York Jet Tyler Conklin.
0: Has he still got the flowing locks?
29: I think they're getting a little thin. I think Conk's locks are a little thin. He's got a nice beard going these days,
0: That's
29: though.
0: That's rude. Yes.
29: I get it.
0: So the Lions game tonight is on local television in Cincinnati, and I'm assuming Detroit, and NFL Plus.
29: There you go. Go to B-dubs if you really want to watch it, or go somewhere that's got the NFL Plus stuff. Yeah. You can find it.
0: Well, we got nationally NFL Network. I think we said this on Tuesday, but you have the Aaron Rodgers revenge game, Green Bay at Pittsburgh. And then the Tennessee Titans at San Francisco 49ers.
29: Which will just be a slobber knocker.
0: Yeah. We got some Illini guys in that one as well. So we need you got Hank Beatty in Tennessee. You got James Thompson in San Francisco.
29: Yeah, with the Niners, yep.
0: So there's some Illini guys getting some play tonight.
29: I think we'll see Hank on special teams. I think we'll get to see him on kick or punt return.
0: I would hope so. You know what? Let's do it. Quinn, if you could effort briefly, just so we have the list in front of us, all the Illinois guys on an NFL roster right now.
29: Oh, there we go.
0: That we could be seeing in preseason games. And then maybe here in a little bit, maybe second hour, we can kind of go through that list so you know what you're watching for this preseason.
29: I love that, man. Great idea. Quinn, turn the intern. It's your final show. Don't mess this up.
2: I'm on it.
29: I'm joking. 217-359-2255 for the Max Twin City Recycling text line. We've got some Bears news. They've finished looking at one site in Indiana, Evan, but they're not done exploring. And maybe they can find a way to combine two sites into one in Indiana. That might be Kevin Warren's master plan. We'll talk about that next on The Drive.
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29: One step closer to Hoosierland, my friend. ESPN Radio 93.5, it is The Drive. I'm Curtis Allen. That's Evan Stone. Quintern, the intern, her final show of the summer. She's with us as well.
17: I'm here.
29: You are here. Yeah, I have to make you run the board a little bit before you get out of here.
17: Of course.
29: That's going to have to happen.
17: Yep.
29: The Bears held a press conference today because why wouldn't they? With an update on a potential move to Indiana. Did you see any of this, Evan Stone? Did you follow along with any of it? Did you hear Kevin Warren
0: lay out the plan? I got the big old notification. Bears will not change their name if they move to Indiana. And I was like, you know what? I don't need anything else from this. I'm good.
29: That's fine.
0: Yeah, I'm okay.
29: So they finished looking at the one property that's just kind of off the lake is what they said they did their due diligence. They did their due diligence on this one property.
0: They should get on an episode of House Hunters. Like, we should just have, you know, Bears Brass, Kevin Warren going to different empty lots.
29: It's like
17: empty lots.
29: List it or flip it or what's that show called or something? There's one on
0: Love It or List It.
29: There you go.
0: Listen, that's
29: a Chicago Bears edition of Love It or List It.
0: Well, they're gonna for sure list it because they're out of Soldier Field. Love those types of shows, and I would just kill for a Kevin Warren sitting down at the end of the episode with all three options, going through the pros and the cons.
17: Okay, I know the Bears did Hard Knocks either last year or 2 years ago. This year, Hard Knocks would have been great for them with the whole stadium debacle.
29: I don't know if I would want to watch it.
17: It would make for good TV, drama TV. If you like dramatic television, that's it.
29: Yeah, I wouldn't mind seeing behind the scenes into the mind of Ben Johnson. Because one of my favorite quotes out of the last week out of anything Bears related was him saying, I want to set the record for most points scored in an NFL season. And I've been joking like, well, maybe they think they're going to have to score 40 a game with the defense the way it is. And turns out I may not be wrong, sir.
0: Yeah, he's like, we're going to. But you know what? I'll believe it when I see it.
29: He also, like, right away, he's like, I know it's the 2013 Broncos. And they averaged 38.7 points a game. Like, he knew the number and all that. And it's like,
0: I knew the Broncos would be up there, but I don't know if I would have picked them first.
29: How about that, pal?
0: Interesting.
29: Yeah, okay. I didn't see that coming. But Kevin Warren, no, he didn't mention that at all today in his press conference. He said the team has had, quote, occasional meetings with the state of Illinois, but the focus remains on building a world-class stadium and mixed-use development in Northwest Indiana. So when we say mixed use, that's the other site. There were two sites they were looking at in Indiana, and Warren floated the idea today that maybe we could combine them into one, make it one whole thing, like a super stadium of some sorts. How would that work? I'm asking you, expert.
0: I really feel like you're asking the wrong guy.
29: I feel like I'm asking the right guy. I feel like you're the guy that would know a thing or two about buildings, architecture.
0: No. No, we're going to have a Francis Ford Coppola building. Is that an architect?
29: He's a movie director.
0: Oh. Frank Lloyd Wright. That's the guy I was thinking of Frank Lloyd Wright. Hey, I watched two new movies last night.
29: I'm saving that for tomorrow.
0: I was thinking of Frank Lloyd Wright. Hey, I watched two new movies.

0: movie.
1: Is that Marky Mark's first
0: Sasha
1: movie?
0: Sasha Banks is in that.
1: Sasha Banks? The wrestler?
0: No. Wait, who? What's her name? Stacey Dash is who I was thinking of.
1: What the? You're nodding over there, Quinn. Like, yeah, that's exactly.
2: No, because I looked it up.
0: Stacey Dash is who I meant. Yeah, and then amongst others.
1: I mean, you've earned this.
3: Samsonite. I was way like
1: two
3: off.
1: In a row there. Hey, I could have used it.
0: Trying. Yeah, watched both those movies last night, mm-hmm. and I really liked The Renaissance Man. That was great.
1: Mm-hmm.
0: Danny DeVito in like a
1: kind of a darker role.
0: No, it's a comedy.
1: Oh.
2: Is he in an important role? Like, is he an important...
0: He's a...
2: Is he a higher up official?
0: He's the teacher.
2: Okay.
0: And he's teaching them about Hamlet.
1: Oh, like, it was just I do weird remember
0: whole,
1: this movie now.
0: It was weird
1: okay.
0: the whole time.
2: And
0: but I
2: kind of
0: liked it.
2: Yeah.
0: I really liked it. So that's what I know. I don't know dang crap about buildings.
1: But you did see a Danny DeVito movie from 20 plus years ago.
0: Yeah.
1: You enjoyed that.
0: Way more. It was 94, maybe?
2: It was.
1: 30. Is it 30 plus? Good Lord, no wonder
0: years.
1: I don't remember it. Yeah, he did that after Batman Returns.
2: Danny DeVito?
1: Yeah, no yeah. wonder nobody saw it. Except for you, sir. Way to go.
0: Wait, what's wrong? Batman Returns is the best Batman.
1: Some people would say that. I'm not going to argue about best Batmans right now. I was just going to bring up one more thing about Kevin Warren saying that...
0: Oh, gosh. Please don't let it be about the Bears.
1: Oh,
4: what? I have no idea where you're going with that.
1: Why don't I use that soundbite more when you say stuff?
0: I feel like I've never even heard that one.
1: It's been a while. I haven't used it since last football season, I think. But now, boy, we're going to use it all the time. Just every chance I get, I feel like I'm going to use that one. That one will
3: be... The Band of Brothers.
1: It's going to be right there with Band of Brothers. Anyways, yeah, Bears president Kevin Warren says, quote, to be clear, the due diligence is ongoing at Wolf Lake Terminal site. He's not done with it yet. Lost Marsh site work has yet to be completed. We're in the middle of that due diligence. Boy, does he like saying due diligence a lot. It's a lot of work that happens on an almost daily basis.
0: The troop that Danny DeVito teaches is called the Double D's. Which due diligence kind of works.
1: Mm.
0: Yeah.
1: Mm-hmm. Keep going.
0: I mean, it stands. I thought this connected because the double D's in the movie, it stands for dumb as dog. Boop.
1: Mm-hmm.
0: And I feel like that relates in this moment.
1: If one person texts in that they've seen Renaissance Man besides you, you get to have a bag of fruit snacks courtesy of Quinn Turney.
0: I feel like it's, I mean, it's got like a 6.3 in IMDb.
1: It's not very good.
0: It's not awful. That's like right in the average
1: 6.3 is not good.
0: What's the average rating on IMDb?
1: Probably 6 or 7. Probably 6. I don't know. There's a lot of, the bad movies bring down the good ones, you know?
0: If it gets anywhere over a 7, it's a great movie.
1: 7 and up is a good movie.
0: Yeah.
2: Okay, the overall median and mean average score for a movie on IMDb sits around 6.3 to 6.5.
0: Wow!
1: Yeah.
0: I am incredible!
1: Yes, you're right there.
0: The
1: just
0: smartest man alive!
1: Just slightly above 5 on a scale of 1 to 10, yes.
0: No. You just, first of all, nothing is like below a 5. On IMDb.
1: Oh, there's a lot of things under 5. I'm a part of a movie that's under 5 on IMDb.
0: I just said 6.3 is like an average movie, and you're like, it's not good.
1: Doesn't mean it's good. Yeah.
0: It's average.
1: Yeah, it's not good. It's not good.
2: This is interesting math, though. They use a secret weighted formula to prevent ballot stuffing or automated manipulation. When they decided.
1: That was my nickname in high school. How about that?
0: Automated manipulation.
1: You didn't know that was coming, did you?
0: Mine was ballot stuffing. So, yeah.
1: Is that on your computer over there, too?
0: Yeah, because if a movie comes out, you know, like, oh, they made Helen of Troy black. We're going to give it all bad reviews and scores. That's not, they got to guard against that.
1: Oh, from
0: The Odyssey.
1: The Odyssey.
0: Yeah.
1: Forgot all about that controversy. It lasted all of
0: 12 seconds.
1: That was it because the movie's really good.
0: Well, that's what happens when we also try to force controversies that don't actually
1: There's no
0: make
1: need
0: sense
1: to. Just go watch the damn movie. Exist. Yeah, just Seriously. Watch the movie. It's fine.
0: Joe in Springfield says, my vote is for Evan.
1: Why do you get the vote?
0: Based on the Virginia Tech entrance, Metallica made a small earthquake when playing in Blacksburg.
1: They sure did. Yep.

0: So, and Lindy said, I vote for whoever took the Clydesdales around Busch Stadium, which he's making a joke because no one do that. So he's saying I didn't vote for anybody. But on Tuesday, he voted for me. So you can't recant that vote.
1: Ryan Fisher, I think, says he's voting for Quinter and the intern, but it says Quentin. So you still get that vote.
2: Hey, I'll take it, man.
1: We'll give it to you.
0: Maybe he's talking about Quentin Flowers.
1: Why would he be talking about Quentin Flowers?
0: Or Quentin Jammer, maybe?
1: Why would Quentin Jammer spell differently, that Quentin? Ian, not
0: that's
1: Owen.
0: That's an Ian, yeah.
1: Mm-hmm. Why would Quentin Jammer be brought up here on the show?
0: I don't know. Maybe just one of his favorite players.
1: What other random Kevin Warren movies have you seen lately?
0: Kevin Warren? Is he in any movies?
1: Oh, he's... Well, his press conferences feel like a long 6 out of 10 on IMDb movie. I will say that, sir. I did watch some of it. Took forever for him to get to... he did his due diligence on making sure he didn't say a whole lot of anything today. Yeah. But other than, hey, we're done with one side in Indiana, we're moving on to two, it feels maybe... I'm probably not the first person to say this, but it feels like maybe he's like, hey, come on now, Illinois. Come on, we're going to keep... you keep this up, we're going to look at a whole other site for 6 months in Indiana and then decide if we can put them together.
0: And guess what? We're going to do our due diligence.
1: We're going to diligently do that. If you, we own all that land in Arlington Heights, but we're just saying, Illinois, we're over here talking to these Hoosiers. What are you going to do about that, huh?
0: Did you read this 217 text on the air?
1: Listen
0: to the podcast from Tuesday. Chris Stapleton has the best anthem of all time. I would put it was a good one, but
2: it was really good.
1: You missed this text.
0: It was really good. It doesn't hold a candle to Whitney Houston's in the early 90s coming out of.
1: Yeah.
2: He's the best anthem on HD television. How about that?
0: On what?
2: HD television.
0: Oh, okay.
2: Yeah.
0: I thought you said HG.
2: No, HD television.
0: Yeah, sure. Whatever. I can go with that.
2: Okay.
0: And then this texter, 217, he or she, said, Quintern is the best intern because of the stuff she gives right back to y'all.
1: Hey.
2: Appreciate it.
1: There you go, Quintern.
0: All three of them have stuff they give right back. It's just...
1: She's like...
0: Is it...
1: She's...
0: Landing.
1: I will bring up my old friend Derek Piper. She's kind of like Sniper Piper in that way. Like, you don't see it coming sometimes with Quintern the intern. It just kind of comes out of nowhere and she gets you. Pierce, it's like the train you hear in the background. It's coming right at you. You know it's going to happen. You're like,
0: don't do it.
1: Don't do
0: low
1: it, Pierce.
0: Hanging,
1: don't
0: hanging.
1: Do it, Pierce. Don't do it. And then, okay, he should be on the phone with us right now. Oh, there's Pierce. And Coop will be back very, very soon. I think we got a week or two until Cooper returns. I'll have to do our due diligence on that. 217-359-2255. That's the number for the Max Twin City Recycling text line. We have to get to our random Illini players of the day. It is August 13th, so think of random number 13s, not the superstars from Illinois football history, but those random number 13s, and see if you can guess who Evan's going to present to us next on The Drive.
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1: Carl, that's a good one. Carl. And Francis.
2: Carl, the old man from Up.
10: I came all this way just to get stuck at the wrong end of this rock pile.
11: Oh, what is wrong with you, intern?
1: Why do you have so much sad?
2: Why are you sad movies?
12: Ever wonder why you feel the way you do?
2: I've only seen
13: goodness
2: sad
13: gracious
2: movies, guys. It's bad.
11: I literally was watching a clip earlier, a reel, and it was about the movie My Girl.
1: Yeah.
11: And it was this young black dude, and he's like, movies that might make me cry. Today we're watching My Girl. And then this white dude jumps in, and he's like, so you've never seen this.
12: When life gets you down... That's when sadness takes over.
11: And it was cut so perfectly because I was like, no, dude, don't watch it.
2: Don't do it to yourself.
11: Don't watch it.
0: Where's his glasses?
11: Dude, I swear.
2: He can't see without his glasses.
14: And where is his glasses? He can't see without his glasses.
11: I tingle every time I hear it.
1: Quintern the intern. She's obsessed with sad movies for reasons we'll never understand.
2: I'm not obsessed with them. I just, they're the only ones I see for some reason. I don't know why. I don't actively go seeking out sad movies. I just watch a movie and it turns out to be sad.
1: ESPN Radio 93.5, it is The Drive. I'm Curtis Allen. That is Evan Stone. Quintern, the intern, with us for the last show of hers for the summer. We're keeping it together. We are we're doing our best. Going to get to random Illini players of the day in just a moment. It's the 13th, so think about those random number 13s. 217 texter who had mentioned that Quinn was the best because she gives it right back to us. She's like, can you all not talk about the worst anthem? And I missed that part of your text. I apologize. It says the worst anthem was from the new Women's Baseball League, which I'll give them this. It was a very patriotic performance. I believe that was Martha Reeves who did that song. Did you see that, Evan, or hear it?
0: I've not seen this one.
1: Do you want to hear it? My favorite part of the whole clip, you have to find it just for this, is the umpire behind home plate who was ex-military, and so the whole time this is going on, she is doing a very stern salute, and she's doing her best to keep it together and not and not break. But it's, you know what? Here, I got you, buddy. I got you. Don't you worry. Here we go. Let me
15: really... Oh, say can you see by the dawn's early light?
1: Put the camera on Evan so we can see.
15: What's so proud?

were so gallantly streaming. And the rockets' red glare, the bombs burned.

0: big finish, Evan.
1: Or the land of the free and the home of the brave.
2: What?
0: Yeah.
2: What? What key were we singing in?
3: They couldn't have just hired the backup singers?
2: All of them?
3: Why didn't they just...
1: All of them.
2: We hit multiple keys.
0: You know what that was? That was the key of America right there, baby.
2: I'm going to be honest, though. Maybe the video helps. I'm still taking Fergie as the worst anthem of all time. Because she thought she was killing it.
3: That's true.
2: I don't know.
3: This
2: Fergie
3: woman had backup singers.
0: The story always was that Fergie had a little bit to drink. Is that true?
3: Right.
0: Was Fergie
3: That's
0: drunk?
3: That's what I've heard. That's what
2: Gosh, I hope so.
0: I mean,
2: that
0: I hope
2: make
0: she
2: it
0: was.
2: Any less worse.
0: Well, it was really bad. It was really, really bad. It is The Drive, ESPN Radio 93.5. Yes, sir, what are you giggling at now?
2: Jake and Muhammad.
0: Oh, turn it off. It's over, Jake. It's over.
2: Turn it off.
0: I'm sorry. Jake. Just wanted Evan to experience that. Can you look up Martha Reeves?
3: Yeah, I can.
0: Look her up, Quinter. I want to, because...
2: Is that who was singing?
0: That was her name. Now, I don't... Here's the thing. When the anthem gets booked, there's... I hate to say this. There's some due diligence that is done. And they, you know, like...
2: Well,
0: you know what I mean? Somebody had to have heard Martha sing at some point in time to be like, yeah, we'll book Martha, especially for this, for the start of this league.
2: The measure of the diligence that is done and that is due is interchangeable in who's doing the diligence.
0: Like when would you
3: that
0: find
3: that is
0: her?
3: Corporate jargon. Anyway, she's 85 years old.
0: Mm-hmm.
3: She.
2: I could tell it was a wiser lady.
3: Okay.
2: That. Used to sing choir.
0: Uh-huh.
3: She is the lead singer in a group called Martha and the Vandellas. It's a Motown group.
0: Oh, my
3: group.
0: Gosh. That's Martha?
3: That's her.
0: Oh, my gosh. Now I feel like a real jag. I feel like a
3: major
0: jerk.
3: Major Hot you know 100 them? Hit.
0: Yeah.
3: Nowhere
0: yeah.
3: to Run, Heat Wave, Jimmy Mac,
0: Nowhere
3: Dancing
0: to run
3: in the Street.
0: To, baby. Nowhere to hide. Nothing? No? You don't know that? I didn't know that it was
3: her.
0: Martha and the Vandellas. Mm. Oh, man. Boy, I feel really dumb now. Yeah, she was great before. I don't, you know, but that's why. That's why she got
3: Wait,
0: the gig.
3: Wait, so were the backup singers for that, were they her band?
0: Not
2: they
0: the originals.
2: Sounded,
3: the
2: they sounded
3: girls?
2: A lot younger.
3: Yeah, they did.
0: They were young,
3: that's why I was
0: yeah.
3: curious, but
0: yeah.
3: there are three girls in this group, so maybe, well, anyway.
0: Oh, boy. Well, that was a learning experience right there. 217-359-2255 for the Max Twin City Recycling text line. I'm ashamed of myself for not realizing it was that Martha from Martha and the Vandellas. But I am not ashamed of this. Back to the sports talk and our random Illini players of the day. Evan, this has become my favorite thing that you have done on the drive all summer.
2: Wow.
0: It is. It's tops for me, dude. August 13th, so we will go with number 13. And again, not stars, they're random players. And then we will have another player that is over the number 31. So, having said that, I didn't see any guesses come in on the text line. But I'm ready to hear you do the coming and standing thing. Are you ready to do that?
2: I am.
0: All right, here we go. Random Illini Players of the Day. Take it away, sir.
2: Ladies and gentlemen, coming in standing at 6'1", 204 pounds. He went to Rock Island High School.
0: Ooh.
2: Preseason honorable mention All-American. Preseason second team All-Big Ten. Rated the top three in his position.
0: Whoa.
2: Ladies and gentlemen, number 13, Jason Rita.
0: Anything, Quinn? Yeah, there you go. Clap. There you
2: Jason
0: go.
2: Rita is one of the greatest kickers in Illinois football history. He played from the years 2004 to 2007. And for some reason... He still has the Rita file on his. He's the only player I have found that has this.
0: What's the Rita file?
2: His pregame ritual. Listen to music. Get out on the field pretty early to get used to the weather and warm up. I don't know if that's really a ritual.
0: Sounds like what a kicker would do to get ready before a game.
2: Sounds like what anybody on the team is going
0: to
2: do.
0: So anybody. Get warmed up, get ready to play, yeah.
2: His favorite class at Illinois, persuasion theory.
3: Oh, theory. Oh. Anything theory is not fun.
2: Something people don't know about me. I am a neat freak. Favorite food? Homemade pizza. This mm-hmm. is my favorite. What's on your iPod? Try out for the NFL and then try to become a police officer.
3: Yes.
2: I don't know why that's on his iPod. Is that a song that we don't know?
0: I don't remember that song.
2: Is that by Martha and the Vineyards?
0: No,
2: why Illinois, good people, great campus, fun atmosphere. Woo, ladies and gentlemen. Oh, let me see if I got some stats here.
0: Do you? Okay, I got a couple too.
2: Jason Rita registered one tackle on November 17th, 2007 versus Northwestern. Nerds got tackled by a kicker. His longest field goal in an Illinois uniform was 51 yards. You know what they're not going to give me?
0: What aren't they going to give you?
2: Total. Oh, here we go.
0: Do you have it?
2: Nope. This is all just one season.
0: Hmm.
2: Oh, let me go to the career tab. I've done this before.
0: Have you?
2: His career in 35 games, he was 44 for 57 with a career long of 52 yards. That's good for a 77 percentile. But his senior year, he made 89% of his field goals, going 16 for 18. That would be the Rose Bowl season. And I am so sorry. I cheated him. He has three career tackles.
0: Mm.
2: Really excited for him. Ladies and gentlemen, number 13. Jason Rita.
0: Yeah, Jason got into a little bit of trouble in Champaign about eight 9 years ago.
2: What?
0: Yeah, got a DUI in late 2018 Jason. After crashing into a stopped University of Illinois police car.
2: Oh.
0: Yeah, not good. He had some more trouble in Champaign in 2022, but a case we won't need to get into. However, he has turned his life around. He's gotten back on the right path. And is now a realtor for Buy Sell QC. So I have no idea what that is, other than he's in Rock Island doing some realty these days.
3: Licensed in Illinois and Iowa.
0: There you go. So had some not great things back in 2018, 2019, so on and so forth, but back on the right path. So if you want to find a realtor, Evanstone, Jason Rita could be your guy.
2: All right.
0: Ready for your next one?
2: Yeah, let's go. Let's go for our next one. And actually, I'm changing the rules.
0: Uh-oh.
2: Because we weren't here yesterday. So let me give you a number 12 because there's not another number 12 on the calendar before
0: the starts. Oh, okay. That's fair.
2: So I'm going to throw out a number 12 for you. Ladies and gentlemen, coming in standing. 6 foot, 175 pounds. He's from Jacksonville, Florida.
0: Ah.
2: He went for high school to Paxson School for Advanced Studies.
0: I don't know why that got me, but it did. For school, how did you say that again?
2: He went to, I don't know.
0: For high school,
2: for high school, he went to Paxson School
0: right,
2: for Advanced Studies. Continue. Ladies and gentlemen, number 12, Ryan Lankford. Woo! Ryan Lankford played for Willie Offord at Paxson Advanced Good Education System School. And in 2011, he punted against Arkansas State and returned a punt, becoming the first Illini to punt and return a punt in the same season since Bob Bess in 1969.
0: Yeah.
3: You're never going to believe this.
0: What?
3: He's also
2: a realtor in Jacksonville. Yes. Yeah. He's living it. We're Facebook friends. But so
0: yes, you are.
3: Wait, why would why
2: seven
3: would
2: catches for
3: be?
2: 97 yards and two touchdowns against Charleston Southern, again started by Riley O'Toole. Great game. That was in 2012. Mm. Whew, caught three passes for a total of 47 yards against Indiana. That's when they still sucked. Earned the Illinois Point Award as top offensive skill player at annual postseason banquet his senior year. And led the team in 2012 in receiving yards with 469 yards.
0: Yeah, Langford had a little run in the NFL as well. Started with the Dolphins. He went undrafted, played for the Dolphins, the Colts for 2 years, and then moved on to the CFL with the Saskatchewan Rough Riders.
2: Heck yeah.
0: The Winnipeg Blue Bombers, the Ottawa Red Blacks, and then finally the BC Lions to wrap up his professional career.
2: He played from the years 2010 to 2013. He had a career 43 games played with 70 catches for 1,014 yards, 7 touchdowns. His long was a 72-yard bomb.
0: And there's nothing bad here to report.
2: So. No, he's doing pretty well. He's doing good. Scored 8 touchdowns in his Illinois career, 7 receiving, 1 rushing. 1 2-point conversion with a total of 50 points scored for the University of Illinois. 19 punts for 749 yards. A 59 punt was his long. Averaged 39.4 yards per punt. Yeesh. But you know what? Good for him.
0: And those are your random Illini players of the day. ESPN Radio 93.5, it is The Drive. I'm Curtis, that's Evan. Quintern, the intern, is here. Our last hurrah with Quintern, the intern, for a while.
3: Yep.
0: You doing okay over there?
3: Yeah.
0: You sure?
3: Yeah.
0: Thanks for the fruit snacks you brought in.
3: Of course. It's my parting gift.
0: Big Def on the text line just tuned in to you guys and forgot that he put playback on his YouTube at 100%.
2: Nope.
0: No, he had it on 75% speed earlier. I apologize. Forgot to put it back to 100%. I thought you guys were all hammered for a minute. Well, we are, but that's...
2: besides the point.
0: Yeah, that's besides the point, Big Def.
2: Did you listen to the national anthem at 75%?
0: Oh, now that is something right there. Now we're cooking. 217-359-2255. That's the number for the Max Twin City Recycling text line. I got to ask, are you picking your random Illini players of the day based on your Facebook friends?
2: No, I'm not Facebook friends with Jason Rita.
0: Yet.
2: Yeah, let me see what I can do.
4: No.
2: No, but when I see someone post something that, you know.
0: Heath on the Max Twin City Recycling text line. I'm sorry. All I heard from that Langford stay was that our leading receiver for that year only had 400-some yards.
2: Yeah. Yeah, you heard correctly. Those were the glory years, man. 2012.
0: Not good. Plenty more to get to on the drive. We'll get into some positional breakdown for this year's Illini football team. Also, we'll do Redbird recap here in just a few. Cardinals and Cubs set to hook up for a weekend series. And Cubs playing the Nationals right now on our sister station, US 105.9. Also, no show for us tomorrow. So we're going to do our Friday toast a little bit later on this afternoon. And it's the last one with Quintern, the intern. They grow up so fast. Time for news.
5: An accused killer due back in court. I'm Lisa Brady, Fox News. And there are reports Luigi Mangione may plead guilty in the federal case against him.
6: Mangione faces 2 federal interstate stalking charges resulting in United Healthcare CEO Brian Thompson's death, carrying a maximum of life in prison without parole.
5: Fox's Brian Yenes, a guilty plea could scuttle his upcoming state murder trial because in New York has a double jeopardy law. A senior DOJ source tells Fox there is no plea deal in the federal case. Just getting word, a jury has been seated for the Las Vegas trial over the 1996 killing of rapper Tupac Shakur. 2 Senate Democrats want more information about conditions on an aircraft carrier deployed to the Middle East after loved ones reported several incidents of sailors trying to jump from the ship.
7: Both U.S. Senator Richard Blumenthal of Connecticut and Senator Ruben Gallego of Arizona are now demanding answers from Pentagon officials about the lengthy deployment of the aircraft carrier USS Abraham Lincoln. They're both raising concerns about living conditions aboard ship following 250 consecutive days at sea with repeat activities in the Iran war. The senator's demands come after a report in the Pentagon-operated newspaper Stars and Stripes quoting family members of sailors expressing concerns over living conditions and mental health.
5: Fox's Evan Brown, the acting Navy secretary, holding a town hall event with family members last week. The Lincoln's original deployment was extended because of the conflict with Iran. Hawaii's Big Island under a hurricane watch for new tropical storm Lala.
4: Those winds come in tomorrow night and Saturday. We're going to squeeze out up to a foot of rain, so flash flooding, mudslides are a big concern. Also, big surf across all of the south and east-facing shores of the chain of the Hawaiian Islands.
5: Fox Weather's Mike Seidel in Hilo. A rare Hawaiian landfall is possible Saturday. 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
10: Yay!
5: The Kennedy Center Board appears to be doubling down on a renovation plan blocked by a federal judge, also moving to restore President Trump's name to the Performing Arts Center.
11: The Kennedy Center would close for 2 years with limited events to allow for major renovation work under a plan approved by the Performing Arts Center's board. The board, made up largely of political allies of President Trump, also approved a resolution that would add lettering to the building's facade, reading the John F. Kennedy Center for the Performing Arts, restored and renovated by President Donald J. Trump. Both decisions test a federal judge's ruling 2 months ago that ordered President Trump's name removed from the building and also blocked plans for the closure. It is likely today's decisions will renew those legal challenges. At the White House, Jared Halpern, Fox News.
5: The Justice Department considering next steps after a federal judge tossed out the government's anti-Semitism case against Harvard, accusing the university of failing to protect Jewish and Israeli students from harassment. The judge ruling the lawsuit failed to show an ongoing violation of federal civil rights law. The DOJ says it disagrees. A federal civil rights agency is dropping a subpoena fight over Nike's hiring and diversity practices.
12: 7 months after the Equal Employment Opportunity Commission asked a federal court to force Nike to comply with a subpoena seeking information about its diversity, equity, and inclusion policies, the agency's backing off. In a court filing, the EEOC said Nike has now provided the requested documents and information. EEOC Chair Andrea Lucas launched the investigation herself in 2024 as part of her broader scrutiny of corporate DEI policies, alleging Nike discriminated against white employees.
5: Fox's Carmen Roberts. Nike had argued the subpoena amounted to a fishing expedition. A record day on Wall Street for the S&P, topping 7,800. The Dow and the Nasdaq also finish in the green. Elise Sabrady, Fox News.
13: 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All right, talk to me, Dedicated Diesel in Urbana. 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
2: With Ricky Horton, I'm John Rooney, and yesterday the Cardinals finished off 2 out of 3 in the win column over Philadelphia, winning 7-1, and capped off the fifth inning when the Cardinals put up a great two-out rally.
3: 83 RBIs, and there's a line drive hit. That goes down the left field line to the wall, and it's a double for Jordan Walker, scoring Burleson, and the Cardinals have a 5-1 lead.
2: Jordan Walker drove in that run to cap off the rally, but he had a great all-round game.
4: Really a complete game for him. He had a stolen base, maybe the best defensive play we've ever seen him make in a deep right center field to help out the Cardinal pitching, and the Cardinal pitching was outstanding. Only one run allowed as Kyle Leahy was dominant, and he was going toe-to-toe.
2: Leahy with the win, Wheeler with the loss, and the Cardinals won a game started by the All-Star starter, Christopher Sanchez. And the Cardinals will open a series against the Cubs after an off day today. It's a 1:20 game tomorrow. We'll be on the air at 12:25.
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6: Well, our All-Star draft was yesterday. Quinn Turner, the intern, took Paul Skeens, Kyle Schwarber, Freddie Freeman, Jacob Mizorowski, and Wilson Contreras. And that was good enough to win the votes on the socials.
7: And I can't deny the fact that you like me right now. You like me.
6: And it looked like she definitely won in the text line as well. So she's not here to claim it.
8: What?
6: But she'll be here tomorrow.
9: I'll accept this award on her behalf.
6: You know what? I will accept this award on Quinter and the intern's behalf.
10: I won! I won! I won! I won! I won! I won! I won! A major prize! A major prize! I won! I won! I won!
6: Okay. I'll put the check mark up there by... Oh, that reminds me. I got to put the check mark up by my name from winning last week.
9: Well, good. Too late.
8: Oh. What an idiot! Oh, what a loser! Good. Good. More for me and you.
6: ESPN Radio 93.5. It is The Drive. I'm Curtis Allen. That is Evan Stone, and she is here. Last time for the summer. Quintern, the intern.
11: Thank you for playing my favorite intro of all time.
6: You know what that is from when you won the your first draft.
11: My first draft.
6: Yeah.
11: My first draft win.
6: Let's see if you can win another one. Let's see if you can win our best sports traditions draft. We'll find out in about 45 minutes or so. Evan, you do have some breaking Illini news, and actually quite a bit of it that came from Brett Bielema. So before we get into any baseball stuff or anything like that, let's jump in with that. If you could kind of give us some nuggets of information that we have just learned.
9: Yeah, Coach Bielema meeting with the local media today, and looks like they're also going to get a lot of time with the players in the locker room here coming up soon. So if anything pops out big, we'll make sure to let you know. But some news slowly trickling out from this press conference. The major news seems to be that Illini wide receiver, transfer wide receiver Alex Perry, who transferred in from Florida International University.
6: Mm-hmm.
9: He's 6'5". He was the first team all-conference last year. I was very excited about him.
6: A lot of people were.
9: Yeah, it seems like he's got nerve damage in his shoulder.
6: Oof.
9: And so he's headed to New York for surgery and is most likely out for the year. So they're planning on that. He said, unusual incident. This is now coming from a friend of the show, Carson Gordy, who tweeted this all out, said, unusual incident where he pinched a nerve in shoulder while sleeping.
6: Hmm. You know?
9: He's too young for that. That's all I know.
6: So, to that point, literally today, woke up this morning, kiddos wake me up. I just kind of stretched a little bit, pinched a nerve in my neck that goes right down into my trapeze.
9: Oh my
6: and
9: gosh.
6: I've been
9: out for the year.
6: I've been a little ginger all day. I'm like, oh, this is a little rough. This is a little tender right here. I'm not a fan of this pain at all, so I can empathize.
9: Yeah, that's rough. Well, in response to that, so you know, it's not a direct one for one, but Brett Bielema also announced today that the Illini have added transfer wide receiver from Incarnate Word, Josh Lorick. Lorick was recently granted an extra year of eligibility.
6: Which
9: comes from that
6: five-year rule
9: deal.
6: Yeah.
9: Had 59 catches for 503 yards, three touchdowns. Last season for Incarnate Word. So not a one-for-one when you talk about a 6'5 first team at Florida International.
6: Right.
9: To Josh Lorick, who I think is 6 foot, maybe. He's on the much slighter side. But interesting, Coach Bielema says Braden Trimble's really stepped up, and he's going to take a much bigger role. Landon Von Segern, who's a freshman offensive lineman, has moved to tight end. Because also B.J. Thurman, who was the JUCO transfer tight end, he was the number one tight end, JUCO tight end in the nation last year, had a Jones fracture in his foot, so he probably is also out for the year. So making some moves, switching some stuff up, but has nothing but glowing things to say about Caden Hauser so far. Said he stepped in. He's been awesome. Also says, this comes from Glenn Kinley, WCIA, Channel 3, says Xavier Scott and Matthew Bailey both missed the Thorpe Award watch list, to which Coach Bielema said, pissed me off. Yeah, I'd say so.
12: Goodness gracious.
9: I'd say so.
6: He was like,
13: what the hell?
6: I'm sure he said that when he saw it, yes.
9: Yeah, so, you know, that's going down. But, I mean, don't forget, Jacob Eberhardt made the switch from defense to wide receiver as well. And he's, you know, 6'4", athletic. So you do bring some size back in there. But, some news slowly coming out as we continue to track what's happening over there at the Smith Center.
6: Good stuff, man. We'll keep you posted. 217-359-2255 for the Max Twin City Recycling text line. How many weeks till football is back? What do we got until Illinois UAB?
9: Today's Thursday.
6: Uh-huh.
9: We have
6: three weeks?
9: Three Thursdays from now.
6: Hmm. Okay.
9: Wait, 13.
6: I don't do math. You're going to hurt yourself. Don't do it. Don't do it.
9: Yeah, we have three more Thursdays after today.
6: Okay, we can do that. We can do that. 773 texture is Coop back next week. I think Coop is going to be back, actually, 2 weeks. Yeah, 25th, yeah. So not next week, but 2 weeks away from the return of the nephew. He'll be back in studio with us and running the board and making us sound good. Cooper will be back very, very soon. Quintern, the intern, it's your last day here.
11: It's my last day.
6: For a while.
11: For a while, yeah. I'll be back.
6: I want you to take this opportunity to tell me how you're feeling about the Cardinals versus the Cubs this weekend. Three games back, right, Evan? Your prediction slowly but surely is coming true that they're going to take the division.
9: Three games back. Now, the Cubs are getting no hit right now. Cade Cavalli for Washington is throwing a perfect game through five innings. So they're going to need to step this up.
11: Up until you say that.
6: A perfect game, you said?
9: Yeah, perfect game.
6: Not a no-hitter, which is bad. Perfect game.
9: Perfect game. Five innings, six strikeouts, zero hits, zero walks, and only, so five innings, 54 pitches.
6: Whew. Ooh, how you feeling now, Quinn? Whatever you were about to say, how you feeling now?
11: See, before you said that, I would have been like, oh, the Cubs have been kind of on fire lately. Like, I've not been mad with their performance at all. I've been pretty happy with it. Alex Bregman is finally proving himself, being a good athlete, which I've always been kind of someone that questions Alex Bregman. A hater, you might say. An Alex Bregman hater. So I'm happy to see that he is finally coming through for us. But
6: three home runs last night,
11: his
6: Quinn.
11: First three home run game in his career. Pretty incredible stuff.
6: Yeah, don't diminish it, Quinn.
11: I won't.
6: Come on.
11: But I feel like if there's anybody that it doesn't matter if the Cardinals have talent or if they're just kind of in an off year, they are the team that can always find a way to break a Cubs win streak or a Cubs momentum burst, whatever it is. It's going to be broken by the St. Louis Cardinals, if anybody. So it scares me a little bit, especially if we go downhill in this game, even more than it already is. Yeah, I'm a little nervous.
6: She's a little nervous over there. Evan, how you feeling with your Swansea City jersey on today?
9: Well, Swansea kicks back up on Saturday, so we're ready for that season to get started. But
6: there you go, everyone. More soccer on the way.
9: I didn't say I was going to talk about it. You brought it up.
6: Just ask. I was trying to.
9: You brought it up.
6: Segue into Cardinals and Cubs talk for you there, but I brought up the jersey. It was my own fault.
9: Yeah, I know. We were already talking Cubs and Cardinals.
6: Continue with the Cubs Cards talk.
9: Well, I think this is a big series coming up. As you talk about being three games back, this might be a tough. Although, you know, the Cubs offense does this sometimes where the first five innings, six innings, they don't do anything.
11: It's true.
9: And then kind of third time through the order or whatever, they start popping off some hits.
11: If anybody was the second half team in baseball, it would be them.
9: We'll see what happens here. Nationals are up 1-0 in the bottom of the fifth. They got first and third with one out. So we'll see. But the reason this Cubs card series is so big, because you bring up only three games back, Milwaukee goes in. They kick off a series tonight after getting, you know, pantsed in San Diego.
6: Yeah, rough showing in San Diego.
9: Wow. They kick off a series tonight in L.A. against the Dodgers, a four-game series against the Dodgers. So to think about, you know, you have a chance here to not only play your rival and have a good weekend at Wrigley, but you also get a chance that if Milwaukee, you know, keeps struggling out west, to really close that gap and give, maybe even take the lead.
6: So here's your pitching preview for the weekend. Tomorrow it's going to be Libertor versus Holmes on the bump. And it'll be Clay Holmes for the Chicago Cubs. Saturday, McGreevy versus Boyd. And Sunday, the finale, Dobbins versus Imanaga. You go through that, and boy, you got to be feeling good at least about Saturday if you're a Cubs fan. Just how good has Matthew Boyd been during this run, Evan Stone?
9: Yeah, I think they said since he came back from, you know, trying to be a good dad.
6: Yes, where he hurt himself playing with his children, yes.
9: Yeah, since he came back, I think he has like a 1.2 ERA in seven or eight starts.
6: Yeah.
9: So, but it's not just him. Some of the names that you want to be good have been struggling a little bit. They got Gausman on the bump right now, who's now it's 2-0 with two outs.
6: In a perfect game.
9: Against a perfect game, so he's going to need some help here. But, I mean, Drew Peterson. I mean, he's come in, and other than that one game where he gave up, you know, 38 runs against the Cardinals, he's been awesome. And so there's been a couple of guys to step up, and Webb coming in as a closer and really shutting things down. Bullpen's doing all right. And so, yeah, I mean, I feel good every day against the Cardinals.
6: I still think the biggest part of this series, and again, the Cardinals now a game over 500, so they're back over 500. Some rumblings about the wild card race, not just from our guy Pierce the Fierce when he's in here, who has eternal hope for his Redbirds. But what I was going to say is it's going to come down to what the Cardinals bullpen does on Friday, Saturday, and Sunday, my opinion.
9: They did what they needed to do out in Philly. I mean, that's a team that you're, you know, in pretty direct competition with, and you just bunzed what? No, Ortiz just hit a three-run homer, so it's now 5-0 Nationals.
12: What? I have no idea where you're going with that.
9: I told you where I was going with that.
6: Oh, all right, sorry.
9: 5-0 Nats, and you got to, you know, sometimes you won the series, sometimes you just kind of, hey, you're not going to win them all. On to the next one.
6: Would a perfect game carry over into this weekend series?
9: What do you mean?
6: would it carry over?
9: Like if you get beat
6: with a perfect, yeah, if you get perfected, does it carry over to tomorrow?
9: No, I don't even think a little bit does that. In the majors in baseball, it's like, wow, he did pretty good. I don't think that carries over one way or the other.
6: 217-359-2255 for the Max Twin City Recycling text line. 217 texter. Going back to the 5-for-5, is it a hard and fast rule? No more waiver junk, asking you in regards to some of the wide receiver changes for Illinois football.
9: I believe so.
6: Yeah.
9: I believe that it's fast. Now, that doesn't mean there won't be. I do think there will still be waivers here or there, but I think it's going to be completely different than what it's been. I think it might be more extenuating circumstances that will give you a waiver versus, oh, you know, it was coached hard, or I didn't like this, or I wanted to move, or whatever. You know,
6: did you like his voice that he did there?
11: Yeah, it was very college athlete coded.
6: Well, it was. It was pretty good.
9: Yeah.
6: All right. 217-359-2255. We'll do some Illinois football positional breakdown stuff. We'll see who wins our draft from Tuesday, and we're going to do our Friday toast a little early. So we're wrapping up a draft a little late, doing our Friday toast a little early, and celebrating Quintern the intern. It's all next on The Drive.
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1: I am.
0: You are in charge of the board for the rest of this broadcast, and I know everyone is excited to see Luke Altmyer under center tonight with the Detroit Lions. He is going to start tonight and get some heavy reps. That means at least a half of football, and I am predicting a touchdown pass to Tyler Conklin. That is my big, bold prediction for tonight. Okay? But Evan had this wonderful idea. I love it. He wanted to go through all the Illini players that are going to be on NFL rosters this preseason. And so you'll have some rooting interest. You'll have some guys to pay attention to and to care about during the next few weeks of NFL football as it unfolds with just a ton of preseason games. And basically there'll be football on almost every night of the week for the next 3.5 weeks, which I'm okay with, man. So you've got it brought up over there in front of you.
2: Oh, yeah.
0: We know we've got Melvin Priestley, who could be on Altmyer's hip tonight with the Lions. Where do you want to go from there? What else do you want to look at?
2: Well, here's what I want to do is as we really kick off NFL preseason tonight with a bunch of games, you know, we should also – do you want to – on your end, do you want to pull up the schedule?
0: Yeah.
2: So we can get the NFL games in front of us. But
0: no problem.
2: I wanted to go through all our Illinois guys that are on preseason rosters at this moment. Those who need a really good preseason, need to show out. Those who hopefully you won't see at all in the preseason because you don't want them to get hurt. And everything in between. And just kind of go through the list and see what we got. So we've already talked about the Lions quite a bit. Luke Altmyer seems pretty solidified as making the roster. He'll be there in the regular season, hopefully as your QB2, holding off Josh Dobbs. Yeah. Kirby Joseph is pretty solid. He's solidified. Yeah. He's the highest paid safety in the league. Melvin Priestley needs a good preseason.
0: He needs a good preseason. He sure does.
2: He is looking right now at being the third string right guard for Detroit. And I'm not sure how many guards you plan on keeping that often, but you're not keeping six.
0: No.
2: That's for sure. So if you got third string on both sides of that ball, you need to work your way up a little bit. So Melvin Priestley's gonna need some good show in Detroit over the next several weeks.
0: Yeah, so we got six games tonight alone. In preseason action, Bengals and Lions, that's the lid lifter tonight.
2: Okay.
0: You mentioned the national one will be Packers and Steelers. Blah, Rodgers is Green Bay showdown, Mike McCarthy, all that stuff. All right.
2: No Illinois guys in that game, so you don't even have to pretend to watch it.
0: No, I won't. Also, Colts and Patriots are going to be playing tonight. Anthony Richardson is back under center trying to – play for his career, really, and I don't mean to be that dramatic about it, but this is night one of him trying to find something to put on tape and to put together over the next several weeks to be on an NFL roster next year. I don't think he's going to go anywhere this year, but I don't think he'll be an Indianapolis Colt either. So that's tonight. You've got Chargers and Texans, Raiders and Cardinals. You get your first look at Fernando Mendoza, Titans and Niners, and those are your games for tonight.
2: Okay, a lot of Illini guys on the field tonight as you went through that. So if we're just throwing out teams. So the first game is Lions-Bengals. We talked about the Lions-Bengals. Yep. I'm going to hope you don't see Chase Brown at all tonight.
0: No.
2: There's no reason to see him. Maybe the same for the starting center for the Cincinnati Bengals, one Teddy Karras.
0: Yep.
2: I'm not sure, although it seems like centers sometimes get a little bit more of a run in preseason than some of the other starters. But so those are your Illini playing in the first game. Hope you don't see either of the Bengals. Second game, there's no Illini. If you look at Packers, Steelers.
0: Yeah.
2: What was the third game after that?
0: It was...
2: Hope you don't see either of the Bengals. Second game, there's

0: which that I'm excited to see.
1: Yep.
0: But also, Tanner Arkin is with New England, who's been lighting up social media right now as people are watching him at New England camp and saying, who the heck is this guy?
1: Mm-hmm.
0: He's maybe the best blocker on the team right now.
1: And to that point, so you go back, was it 4 or 5 months ago, when we started to get into draft time and Bielema was doing pressers, and there was a handful of guys that were getting mentioned, which we've talked plenty about. But Tanner was the guy that was getting mentioned that could make an NFL roster because of his blocking capability and his potential in the red zone. And so that is, I mean, you know, that's exciting to hear and see from Patriots fans. So very intriguing stuff. That one's definitely worth a watch tonight.
0: Yes. So I think Tommy DeVito, Gaback is both solidified on that roster.
1: Big time.
0: Tanner Arkin, from everything I've heard, it sounds like he's going to be on the active roster as well going into the season. However, you still got to prove it. I know they just signed Hunter Henry. He just got a massive contract in New England. So he's for sure their number one tight end option. But Tanner Arkin can kind of squeak his way in there as a blocking tight end and be consistent. That'd be good news for him. All right, game three, what'd you say?
1: Chargers.
0: Or game four, sorry.
1: Chargers and Texans, a couple of teams that have had some excellent Illini players on their rosters over the year. Long careers there. But what do we have tonight, sir?
0: Well, Jake Hansen is with the Texans, but I have not seen updates. He was carted off the field a week or so ago. I've not seen any sort of an update to see where he's at there. He's kind of their second string middle linebacker, but a special team stalwart, and people love him in Houston. And so we need to check that. But then with the Chargers, T-Rod Edwards has really made a name for himself out there in L.A.
1: Mm.
0: And the Chargers organization really likes him. He's the second string defensive tackle right now. I think he's pretty well slotted into their active roster throughout the season. But, you know, you got to keep going. And then Delshon Phillips, blast from the past. He is the second string inside linebacker for the Chargers. So you can see both of them get some play tonight. It's funny, you scroll through, you're like, okay, who is the oldest Illini player at this moment in the NFL? And I'm going to tell you right now, Delshon is up there, but there's one guy older. And if you could, we're not going to talk about it right now.
1: No,
0: but,
1: okay, I'm thinking.
0: I mean, you think about it.
1: I'm thinking.
0: Okay, game after that. Who
1: all
0: we got?
1: All right, we've got Uncle Lon's Cardinals taking on Jay Layman's Fernando Mendoza-led Raiders.
0: All right, well, with the Cardinals, interesting stuff. You got Tip Riman, who's still there, tight end. He's still recovering from, he had a brutal ankle injury last season that knocked him out for the year. He's still not fully back, so you're not going to see him, I don't believe, you know, maybe for all of preseason going into the season. Then interesting situation with Isaiah Adams, who is their first string right guard. And he was drafted in the third round in 24 by the Cardinals. And if you've not heard, there's a little bit of legal problems in Canada. From everything I have heard, it is a wrong place, wrong time situation where he was with his siblings and some friends, and they were doing some things that he happened to be in the car. But we'll let the whole thing play out because he had a big year set up before him this year. Now we'll see where that goes, and I'm not sure if he was back at camp. I would assume he's playing until everything figures itself out. But yeah, so that's, I think he can be a really good guard in the NFL, but we got to get the other stuff figured out. Nobody on the Raiders. What's the last game?
1: Last one, sir. And that would be the Titans versus the 49ers.
0: Titans, 49ers. We got a wow, this is the most NFL, most Illini guys.
1: It's Illini that we could heavy, see. Baby.
0: Yeah, so if you go to Tennessee, we'll go there first. Tony Adams is their second string safety. He created a nice little career for himself in New York with the Jets and was glowingly talked about nonstop as a guy in the back end. And so Tony Adams now finds himself in Tennessee. He's going to need a good, I think he's active roster, but he's still going to need a good preseason.

0: season to show that he can get it done.
1: Yeah.
0: And then Hank Beatty down in Tennessee. If you're looking at punt returner, kick returner, slot wide receiver, right now they got him listed as the fourth string slot receiver, which I think we all know his money in the NFL is probably not.
1: It's special teams.
0: Yeah, it's not going to be standing in the slot. Although I think he can be a serviceable slot receiver. So he's gonna need a really good preseason here to stick around for the whole year. And I hope to see good things out of him. Now you go to San Francisco. San Francisco has the most Illini of any NFL team in the league. They've got five guys right now. Some of these I didn't even know were here. I'm learning this for the first time. Nate Hobbs is out there in San Francisco. He's their second string nickelback. I think he's a really good football player. I have no doubts that he can make the active roster. As was this off air? Maybe we talked about this. Doug Kramer.
1: Mm-hmm. Yeah.
0: Is the center in San Francisco. So he's the fourth string center right now, trying to find a new landing spot. And so that'd be good to see him. Vidarian Lowe finds himself in San Francisco. He's the third string left tackle. So he needs a really good preseason to stick as well. James Thompson was signed this year as an undrafted free agent.
1: Well, we talked a lot about James, haven't we?
0: Just massive.
1: Yeah.
0: It's hard not to see him on an NFL roster, mm-hmm. but he's listed right now as their fourth string defensive tackle. So you'll see him a lot. And then wide receiver, Malik Turner. Fourth string wide receiver for them, trying to find another landing spot for him. He's carved out quite a nice NFL career for himself.
1: Yeah, he has. He's found a way to stay in the NFL, and he has bounced around, kind of that journeyman thing. But, yeah, he's found a nice niche. And so, again, plenty of players to pay attention to.
0: And that is your oldest Illini in the NFL right now.
1: Really?
0: Malik Turner.
1: How old's Malik? Because I think it was Ryan in Champaign says, got to be Karis, got to be Teddy. Malik, 33. How old's
0: Malik Turner signed in 2018? Who'd he say? Teddy Karis?
1: Yeah. Teddy's 33. How old's Malik?
0: Oh, you are correct.
1: Boom!
0: It is Teddy Karis. The website I'm on has got some of the numbers a little weird and backwards. You're right. Teddy Karis was drafted in 2016.
1: Oh,
0: so
1: man. That, pal.
0: Yeah.
1: Thank you, Ryan and Champagne. You're the new co-host.
0: Have fun. Two guys who came from teams that were just not good.
1: What were you about to say?
0: Trash.
1: Quinn hit that dumb button. You don't know what he's going to say next.
0: I mean, two guys that came from teams that were just horrible and made incredible careers for themselves.
1: No,
0: the
1: you're
0: NFL.
1: Right. You're right. They sure
0: Super
1: did.
0: Bowl rings. I mean, they're awesome. And Teddy Karras, like you said, 33 years old, first string center. I mean, he's still getting it done. And Malik Turner's got. I don't think a lot of people saw Malik Turner when he was a wide receiver here at Illinois
1: mm-hmm.
0: as, oh, that's for sure an NFL wide receiver. And now he's just made his way through several organizations, and people in Seattle still love Malik Turner. They say incredible things about him. So, yeah, there you go. Teddy Karis. So,
1: go ahead.
0: Well, I was going to say real quick, I was going to run down some of the extra. That's the most guys that we have that we just ran through, but here's some other teams that you can be watching, looking for. Sidney Brown, his first year in Atlanta. He got traded there, and he's going to get a fresh start somewhere where he's not kind of log jammed in that safety position. Casey Washington has found himself in Carolina. He had multiple catches in that Hall of Fame game.
1: That was a fun one, man. We talked about that last week. That was a lot of fun as far as preseason football goes. 33-30 or 33-31 was the fun. I mean, that was just it was a fun game. Continue. Sorry.
0: Yeah. Well, I mean, Casey Washington, another guy where it's like, even as I was watching him at Illinois, there's so much there. His hands are so good. So I hope he can make something land. Cleveland has Kendrick Green is with Cleveland right now, but he is on the injured reserve, so he's not playing at the moment. You go to Denver. Have you seen the stuff coming out of Denver about Pat Bryant?
1: You're talking about superstar. That's the sort of hype that Pat Bryant is getting out of Denver right now, is that he is a star in the making with Bo Nix in the Sean Payton offense. And Payton's kind of fanning those flames, man. He's not shying away from it. There's a lot of hype right now about what Pat Bryant could be in this offense for another year. So
0: keep him off the field for the next 3 weeks.
1: Don't get him hurt.
0: I don't need him out there at all.
1: No, don't get him hurt.
0: But Alex Palcheski is making a name for himself out there in Denver. They really like him. He stepped in multiple times last year as a reserve tackle to come in and when they had some injuries. And Miles Scott signed as an undrafted free agent, and he's got a shot to kind of make. He's the third string free safety at the moment. If he can have a really good preseason, he can stick. I would probably guess he's maybe headed for a practice squad and then kind of see what happens from there. Mm. But he's got an opportunity in front of him. I did lie earlier.
1: What'd you lie
0: doing
1: about?
0: Doing this on the fly. There is a Packer.
1: No.
0: One Josh Geske.
1: Oh, I forgot about that.
0: Is the third string right guard for the Packers. So if you want to watch Packers Steelers simply to watch some right guard play for the Packers.
1: Sorry, bud. I love you, but I can't do it.
0: Be my guess. He probably also is a practice squad guy.
1: Wait, you did all this on the fly? I thought you were prepared.
0: Never. Oh. No, I'm literally reading through this as I'm just reading through a list of names.
1: Don't spoil it. Don't tell him how the sausage is made.
0: Well, you just brought it up. J.C. Davis finds himself in New York with the Giants right now, and Harbaugh, he's their second string left tackle. That'd be fun to watch. And then the darling of the offseason, my goodness, Isaiah Williams with the Jets, first string punt returner, and it sounds like he's going to get a lot more than that this year.
1: Did you watch the documentary? Well, I call it a documentary. It was like a 30-minute video or whatever.
0: Interview. I mean, it's incredible. That's my guy. He's just an incredible human being outside of the football field. But he's also listed right now as their first-string slot wide receiver. So I think he's turned enough heads, and Aaron Glenn out there in New York is trying to figure out, even culture-wise, we need a reboot and some health. And
1: well, that.
0: Isaiah Williams is top dog, man.
1: Yeah. Culture-wise, that's a big deal.
0: Obviously, good point. We don't want to see Devin Witherspoon at all.
1: Nope.
0: This preseason.
1: And then for a month.
0: Chase McLaughlin has stuck with the Buccaneers as their kicker, which, I mean, he has been awesome down there in Tampa. And then last team we got is Washington, the Commanders. You got Nick Allegretti, who's starting at center for Washington. Quan Martin's still down there. He's their second-string free safety, but he gets in a lot of nickel-dime packages for them. And then Jerzon Newton, second-string defensive tackle with Washington, and
1: you and your old foodie buddy over there, Johnny Newton.
0: Yeah, that's also my guy, but I don't think Washington's going to be very good. Speaking of Washington.
1: You and I I'm not saying they're going to win the division. I just think there's something there where they're going to be a lot better than people expect.
0: I don't think there's anybody there, so except we'll for our guys. Speaking of Washington, Quinn brought this up off air, and we're going to take 2 minutes on this.
1: George Washington?
0: Jaden Daniels.
1: Oh.
0: Is the punk of the day. If we were to give out that award regularly, he would win it hands down today, delivering a cease and desist letter to the Louisiana State University Tigers.
1: All right. So, you know, we were talking in the last hour about Martha and the Vandellas, and, like, somebody had to go, come on now, I know it's Martha. She was great 40, 50 years ago, but I don't know about doing the national anthem. Now, somebody in his camp, somebody around Jaden had to be like, this is a stupid idea.
0: Well,
1: I
0: think it's actually the other way around. I think his camp is seeing, ooh, an opportunity to really put our foot down. From everything I've heard, it's family stuff. However, you're a grown man, $1 million contract. Like, you need to put your foot down at some point.
1: At some point, though, this is for anybody. Think about, okay, let's say, I've read a little bit about that it might have been family stuff or other people in his ear. Just think about how many dumb things family members have told you in your life. And you'd be like, that's old crazy Uncle Joe. He's just an idiot. I'm not going to listen to it. just think about bizarro things. And you're like, I mean, it's my family. I don't know why they act like that, but that's what they say. I don't know. And just you move on with your life, or you just go, you got to take it with a grain of salt because this is not a wise person in my family. We all have those family members. We've all had moments. We've been like, yeah, I love you, but this is stupid. I don't support this.
0: Yeah.
1: There's got to be at least, and then you've got the one family member that's always like, listen, I know what Uncle Joe just said to you, but Uncle Joe's an idiot. Don't listen to him. And you'd be like, all right, thanks, Cousin Tim, or whatever.
0: Somebody's listening is like, saying, my family doesn't have that. You're that.
1: You're that then. You're that.
0: You're
1: person.
0: That person.
1: You're the one. That
0: just
1: was
0: like, so you know. Yeah, I think so. Officially, Jaden Daniels has sent a cease and desist letter to LSU to tell them to stop using his name, image, and likeness in all materials, promotional, highlights, whatever. You cannot use anything related to Jaden Daniels anymore because they are allowing another player to wear his number. Now. Yeah, so here's what happened. Allegedly, it's a defensive back who's now wearing number 5. Nobody has worn it since Jaden Daniels won the Heisman, went to the NFL. Allegedly, what has gone down is Lane Kiffin is now there. Brian Kelly recruited this defensive back, got his commitment, promised him, you can wear number 5 when you come here. Last year, didn't give it to him. Basically, you know, recanted his promise and was like, I actually don't feel comfortable doing it. Lane Kiffin comes in. The player's like, yo, this was promised to me to come here. And Lane Kiffin's like, well, hey, listen, if you promise a player something, you need to follow through on it. And so he gave him number 5. And yeah, Jaden Daniels was a little angry. Which, that's, you know, here's the thing. Joe Burrow won the Heisman there as well. Nobody has worn number 9 since Joe Burrow has left. Jaden Daniels is not Joe Burrow. Like, they're not the same player. Not. They've not accomplished the same things. They're in different stratospheres. But also, dude, you had an incredible, you earned the Heisman that year, but you guys were 10-3 that year. Like, you didn't win a national championship.
1: No, yeah, you didn't cement a
0: legacy. Like, well, I don't know why you're so upset. And you're not there. Who cares?
1: We might. All right. Well, we're overdue for a break. We might have to continue this conversation in just a moment. 217-359-2255 for the Max Twin City Recycling text line. Also, we got to tally up some votes and see if Quinturn the intern is going to win her final draft with us before she goes back to Illinois State.
2: A girl could dream.
1: To wave the Redbird flag forever. And ever. That's next on The Drive.
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1: Beer drinking song. We'll do some toasts here in just a moment. It's ESPN Radio 93.5. It is The Drive. I'm Curtis Allen. That is Evan Stone. We were running through the list, along with Quinton the intern, of all the Illini players that are going to be featured this weekend. Preseason football is here through Sunday, I believe. And, next several weeks. But Malik Turner was mentioned because he's with the Niners. And I said this off the air, so Evan already knows the answer. But let's see if our text line can guess how many teams Malik has played for in his NFL run. 217-359-2255. You don't win anything for it. This is just for fun. Just to test your Illini knowledge or how quickly you can Google. Just don't Google and drive, okay? That's how you get hurt. Quinn, it's your final hurrah with us.
10: It is.
1: For a while. So what are you going to do for the next 3 or 4 or 5 months? What are you going to
10: So
1: do? When do you come back? December?
10: December.
1: All
10: well,
1: right.
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1: Very good.
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1: Really?
10: I will be doing the weather. Shout out Jacob Dickey. I'm going to be just like him. So that's my future for this semester.
1: Are you sure you're going to be just? Are
0: they giving
1: you
0: anywhere?
10: I aspire to be just like him. I should say it like that.
1: Are you going to have your own?
10: My own weather car?
1: Yeah, your own weather mobile.
10: A girl could dream.
1: Hey, don't worry. There's somewhere out there, there's a meteorologist, a chief meteorologist that's like, if only I had someone else to go drive at tornadoes instead of me right now.
0: Every time I see his car, I'm like,
10: your house often?
0: Well, no, I see him on,
10: okay.
0: They show his car and stuff.
10: Yeah.
0: I'm like, there's probably better vehicles for what he's doing.
10: What is it, like a Ford Fiesta or something?
0: I'm not going to say it's a hatchback, but I definitely feel like it's a smaller.
1: I'm sure that it is some sort of a promotion for that. It was something like a trade with a local business or something.
0: Does it even have all-wheel drive?
1: I don't know. I don't know. I'm not a meteorologist. I didn't want to be a meteorologist. It looked dangerous.
0: You don't have to be a meteorologist to know the type of car.
1: I don't know what type of car they have.
0: Let's see if AI knows.
1: Now, why would you do that? You're just going to mess with the water and you're going to create more storms when you do that, you know? Stay off of that. It's not good for the environment.
0: Central Illinois meteorologist Jacob Dickey has not publicly specified the exact make and model of the personal vehicle that he drives.
1: Did you really ask ChatGPT that?
0: I Googled it, but you know the AI overview pops up first. So breaking news. Someone's got to chase this down, man. You know what? Let me text him.
1: Chase down what?
10: I was going to say, don't you have some connections you can figure this out for?
1: What are you doing? Are you texting Jacob right now? Oh, okay. Well, that's good. Well, we ought to have him on the show sometime soon. All right. So here it is. From Tuesday, we were drafting the best sports traditions. Quinturn, the intern, had the first overall pick, and she took a great one to start March Madness brackets. Filling out a bracket was one, playing fantasy football two, end zone dancing three, curtain calls in baseball four, and then the controversial pick of Go Cubs Go at number five.
0: Lost of the draft.
1: And might have. We'll see. Evan took tailgating with his first pick, the Iowa Football Children's Hospital Wave, the Virginia Tech Inner Sandman intro, the performance of the national anthem, and the NHL playoff handshake line, which is always, I love that as well. I took the seventh inning stretch, Super Bowl halftime show, cutting down the nets, throwing hats on the ice for a hat trick, and throwing back the home run ball. If we were to look at Instagram, it's not even close. Quinturn, the intern, and everybody at Illinois State University voted for. She has 70% of the vote there. It's a little concerning to me how many votes you had actually on there.
10: Is it really? How many? I posted it to my
1: Instagram
10: story.
1: Did you campaign for this or something?
10: I posted it to my Instagram story.
1: Well, apparently you must have a lot of followers.
10: How many did I have?
1: 70% of the vote. So that's not good for us.
10: It depends. That could be like two people depending on how many
1: people. It can't be two people.
0: I don't think actually it can be two people.
1: I don't think math, even we know that.
0: Math does not check out.
1: No, that's not good.
10: But if like five people voted.
0: All I'm hearing is that, you know, our listeners and voters, they hate having a good time. They hate sick kids. They hate Metallica. They don't love America. And they're not for sportsmanship. That's all I'm hearing.
1: The vote on Twitter, and because someone messed up the tweet, I don't know who that was. It wasn't me, though. I won there, which is good. I got 50% of the vote there, but that's not a lot of votes we had on Twitter. And, text line was pretty Quinn heavy as well. So with that in mind, Quinturn the intern, we're going to go ahead and put your name up on the board. I think you're the only intern to win two drafts.
10: Yay!
1: Or three. I've lost track. Congratulations.
10: I'm very happy.
1: Your
10: Thank
1: sports
10: you,
1: tradition.
10: Everyone. It means
0: took her
10: the
0: long
10: world.
0: Enough.
10: Don't play.
1: No show tomorrow because the Cardinals and the Cubs will be on these airwaves. 1:20 is when the first pitch is scheduled to kick off that weekend series. So this is where we will do our Thursday/Friday toasts. And Quinn, since you won the draft and it's your last show, we're going to go ahead and put you on the spot so we can figure out our toast and you can do your first toast.
10: Toasting to the lovely two of you.
1: Oh.
10: Thank you for having me this summer. Mm-hmm. It's been the honor and the pleasure of a lifetime.
1: Oh, stop it.
0: So, a lifetime.
1: Stop
10: well,
1: it.
10: It's been a lifelong dream, or as long as I decided I wanted to work in sports media to be on ESPN. So, and I couldn't have asked for two better hosts to always welcome me in with open arms every day.
1: That's the goal. That's the, you know.
0: You should set your sights higher. I'm just going to throw that out there.
10: My sights are pretty high. We'll see. Okay, we'll see where I end up.
1: I feel like good days are ahead of Quinturn the intern.
10: Thank you.
1: Big Dev toasting a caffeine-free Diet Coke to you over some Chinese food. Oh,
10: appreciate
1: man.
10: It, Big Dev. Heck?
1: Oh, man. Oh, man. Chinese food does sound good, Big Dev.
0: That sounds good. A caffeine-free Diet Coke.
1: That's the kind of, well, maybe he's got some sort of health conditions or something where he can't drink the regular Diet Coke or regular
0: Those cans
1: Coke.
0: Look like.
1: They're brown. My mom, that's what she drank. She would drink caffeine-free Diet Coke, and it is not full of flavor. Evan, who are you toasting to?
0: Well, I mean, I was going to toast to Quinn, but now I feel like that's kind of out the bag.
1: You can toast to Quinn.
10: That's so sweet.
1: You know what? Both of us are going to toast to Quinn. How about that? Aww. Well, you want to do a dual toast? Me and you will toast to Quinn?
0: Yeah. Do you want to do every other word?
1: Yes. Okay. You go first.
0: My
1: friend
0: Quinn
1: did
0: okay
1: as
0: our
1: board
0: op
1: for
0: now.
1: Period.
10: Thanks, guys.
0: Take it or leave it.
1: No, big toast to you, Quinturn the intern.
10: Thank you.
1: We expect big things out of you. We know you are going to do great as you continue your journey at Illinois State. And this place, this station has been home to a lot of really talented interns that go on to do big things. And the audience is also very, very good about picking up on who has some talent and who doesn't. And overwhelmingly, the text line has been fans of yours and know that you have some talent. So we are very lucky.
10: Shout out to you too.
1: Yeah, well, we're very lucky to have you. We're looking forward to having you back here around the holidays.
10: Of course.
0: Can you share real quick just the weirdest thing that happened to you during this internship?
1: No. I know what it is, and
10: No, I can't.
0: All right, fine.
1: Follower.
0: There's a drink button there that you can.
10: There is a
1: drink
10: button.
1: Yeah, you see that drink. Hit that one.
11: Happy hour.
0: And what are, do you have anywhere for people to follow along? Socials.
10: I really do need to start talking sports on socials. I'm really bad about it. But follow me at Quinn Plavin on Instagram and Twitter, and I will make an effort to talk more sports.
1: Yo, you're going to talk more sports.
10: Yep.
1: Illini football is here. Bears football, Cubs, Cardinals. There's all sorts of stuff for you to talk about on the socials now, Quinn.
10: There's a million things. I can keep all the text line that they follow me updated on Illinois State.
1: There you go. Redbird talk. There you go.
0: Breaking news.
1: Yes, sir.
0: Cubs got a hit.
1: Whoa! Perfect game over. Take that. Luke Altmaier's playing football tonight and a lot of it against the Cincinnati Bengals for the Detroit Lions. We're going to talk plenty about that, plus your random Illini players of the day. Coming up in the next hour, it is The Drive on ESPN 93.5.
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9: The road in front of them is a chance to retake the lead late in the third quarter. Bryant in motion. That's the way Altmyer throws, and he finds him. Touchdown, Pat Bryant. Illini back in front. Did run out of real estate. Here's the touchdown, though, that has put Illinois back in front. Left guard right now. Chrysler went out. And here is Altmyer looking to throw inside. Caught. Touchdown. And that is number two tonight for Pat Bryant. It's McCray in the backfield. It's Altmyer on fourth down, heaving it down the sideline. On a hand fighting. Catch is made. Casey Washington. Chris McDonald had the best coverage he could possibly have, and Washington caught it.
10: And they'll throw it. Altmyer hit as he throws. Got it away and caught. Isaiah Williams.
11: Are you ready for tonight, sir? Our boy's back. I'm just counting down the minutes till it happens. He's going to let it ride, baby.
12: Let it ride.
11: Luke Altmyer.
12: Luke Altmyer.
11: That's who. Hey, where is that?
13: Plain and simple, Luke Altmyer.
11: That's who's going to be under center tonight for the Detroit Lions. And going to be seeing a lot of time. It's ESPN Radio 93.5. It is The Drive. I'm Curtis Allen. That is Evan Stone. And speaking of letting it ride, I'm going to let her ride off into the sunset. Quinturn, the intern, is in studio for final show of the summer.
14: Sad day.
11: You okay over there?
14: No, I'm probably going to cry at the end of this.
11: You are not going to cry at the end of this. You're going to think of all the awful times we had together.
14: Oh, like, my goodness.
11: Like the weather on Tuesday. That was not fun.
14: Well, the weather approximately an hour ago was not great either.
11: Yeah, it was a little rough riding into the station today. Hopefully Mother Nature treated everyone all right this afternoon. As, again, we had tornado warnings on Tuesday. And so we were just, you know, full-on storm coverage here for the first hour of the drive on Tuesday. And so we only had an hour of audio uploaded for the podcast form. We appreciate you checking that out. Appreciate you spending some time with us today as well. Let's hope Mother Nature behaves, because she will, right? She wouldn't mess up Quinn's last day with us for the summer.
14: Of course not.
11: Not last day ever.
14: No, it's not my last day ever.
11: Just last day for the summer.
15: I'm not sure she cares. I'm just going to throw it out there.
11: Oh, why are you throwing that out there?
15: Well, I don't think Mother Nature has a lot of feelings.
11: Oh, I thought you meant Quinn.
15: Why would Quinn cares.
11: Quinn,
14: Quinn cares a lot.
11: I thought Quinn cares. Like, why would Quinn care?
15: No, Mother Nature gives zero hex.
11: Yeah, she doesn't give a heck about any doggone dangs. That is for sure. All right, so here's the lineup for today. There really aren't any major Illini headlines for today. I mean, all eyes are on Altmyer tonight as far as a lot of Illini fans go. We'll do some positional breakdown stuff in the next hour. Random Illini players of the day, it's the 13th, so start thinking about random number 13s from Illinois football history and who Evan could be presenting to us this afternoon.
15: Yeah, I also got big news.
11: We got big news.
15: Yeah, we got a new follower on Twitter.
11: Is it Luna? Is that what you're about to bring up?
15: No.
11: Oh, okay.
15: I went ahead and took care of that.
11: What happened to Luna?
15: It's two Miller Lights before work followed us on.
11: Oh, yeah, I did see that. Yep.
15: What a day.
11: Yeah, that's a good one right there. That's a good follow.
15: And then when you click on them, their picture is Carbondale is killing me.
14: A Saluki.
11: Shout out. No, I thought you were going to say it was Luna the bot here that was following us.
15: Went ahead and took care of Luna the bot.
11: Did you delete Luna?
15: I did.
11: Oh, that's too bad.
15: No, we don't want that.
11: 12 followers. She's got the chili pepper emoji on her, so that means there's spicy content there for Luna. We have spicy content all the time, so make sure you follow us at the Drive 935. What's that face for?
15: I don't.
11: You've been shirtless before.
15: Are you doing stuff on the socials that I'm unaware about?
11: Just photos of you with your shirt off every once in a while. And we are streaming live as well on YouTube and on our X page at the Drive 935. Cubs and Cards getting ready for a big weekend series as well. Cubs playing the Nats right now on our sister station, US 105.9. That one just got started. We got to do our draft results from the best sports traditions.
15: Hey, did Twitter not upload a poll again?
11: It did not, sir. It did not.
15: See, this is what I'm telling you. I think if you have, if you have too many characters, it won't attach the poll.
11: Look, I didn't.
15: Because I put a poll on that thing.
11: I had no problem putting, I've yet to have any issues that you have when it comes to this. In fact,
15: you can do it again.
11: I will. But when I did look at what you posted, I see our guy Tyler on there, at King Abbott Man, says, I refuse to vote if there's not a poll.
15: Well, that and a non-vote is an actual vote, and that vote goes towards me.
11: It does not.
15: That's how it works.
11: But yeah, on Tuesday, when things settled down with the weather, we drafted our favorite sports traditions of all time, and we had a pretty great list, and we'll give you the chance to vote via text on the Max Twin City Recycling text line, 217-359-2255. We'll just run through it real quick right now, because like I said, we don't have too many Illini headlines for today, but Quinn turned the intern pick first. She took filling out a March Madness bracket, playing fantasy football, end zone dancing. Now, is that after a touchdown?
14: Yeah, after a touchdown, of course. Choreographed specifically.
11: Curtain calls after home runs or, you know, anytime a fan base cheers for their favorite
14: baseball player.
11: Yeah, curtain calls. And also, go Cubs go. I have to tell you, Quinn, you had a vote from Brian on Twitter until you threw in the Cubs. He said, so I vote for Curtis. Thank you for that, Brian.
14: See,
11: I appreciate that.
14: Even people outside of the Cubs fan base have to realize that's a pretty cool thing to do. Who else is out here singing a song and flying the flag after they win? That's like, I don't know.
11: Nobody
14: can beat that.
11: You know what? I'm not going to argue with you because it might mean more votes for me. Evan took tailgating. He also took the Iowa Children's Hospital wave, Enter Sandman at Virginia Tech, the national anthem before games, and also the NHL handshake line, which is one of my favorites that you get during the playoffs. I took the seventh inning stretch, Super Bowl halftime show, cutting down the nets after you win either a natty or whatever the case may be, hat tricks on the ice for hockey, and then throwing the home run ball back. Those were my choices. So if you have a favorite from that list, you can vote. 217-359-2255. Send in a text there. Got a text from our guy Joe in Springfield. On a scale of 1 to 10, Evan Stone, how excited are you for Luke Altmyer tonight with the Detroit Lions?
15: Oh, full 10. I mean, well, okay, let me walk that back a little bit.
11: Oh, full 10.
15: Give me a 7.5. It would be a full 10, but I don't know how I'm going to watch it.
11: Come on, man.
15: I'm going to like box score watch on my phone, I guess, because I don't know how to watch it.
11: I didn't mean to distract you. There was a gnat that was right in my face as I turned from the microphone here.
15: I was being professional.
11: You were doing a great job.
15: I was not going to mention it.
11: I was locked in. I apologize.
15: I just thought you were having a little mini stroke over there.
11: Uh, I, I save those for Fridays, but we won't be on the air tomorrow. This is our Friday, essentially, because Cardinals versus Cubs will be on the airwaves.
15: Heck
11: kicking
15: yeah.
11: off a weekend series here. You know, you can find it on the Lions TV network, sir, if you really want to watch it. I swore it was going to be on one of the streaming services tonight, so that's my bad.
15: I looked twice, and it wasn't, but you know what?
11: Might be.
15: We have the technology.
11: We do. It's not like you don't have a friend somewhere in Michigan that would give you their password or something like that.
15: Well, you know, I opened it, and the very first thing that popped up is the military's testosterone plan. What do you think it is?
11: What?
15: Have some?
11: Where did you see that?
15: I don't know. It just popped up on the front of the screen.
11: Oh.
15: I just opened the old Google. I'm going to go to google.com.
11: I wonder who was looking up testosterone over there, but I know who it was.
15: Well, I get my shot every other week.
11: Lindy on the text line, I vote for whoever took the Clydesdales around Busch Stadium. Hey, Lindy, I had that on my list, I think. Thank you for the vote. I appreciate it. Scott and Terre Haute, he says he's interested in the Colts game and AR tonight playing after a year. Ooh, I don't know, man. How do you feel about Anthony Richardson coming back? And
15: How
11: short do you think the leash is there for him to stick around? Do you know what I mean?
15: To stick around very – I mean, yeah, he's not going to be in Indianapolis this time next year. I can't imagine he's still, there.
11: Feels like tonight is night one of him playing for whatever his future in the NFL is.
15: If you're a first-round draft pick as a quarterback and you are not the guy by year three, you're not there for much longer.
11: Doesn't help when one of the most beloved figures in the franchise's history calls you a quitter on his super successful podcast and ESPN TV show for a week straight either. Yeah,
15: was that McAfee?
11: Yeah, McAfee ate him alive for a week calling him a quitter.
15: I feel like that's just the McAfee thing. That dude's, he's just always talking.
11: Scott says he wants to see the train wreck of Richardson with the Colts. Hey, sign me up for that. That's always fun. 217-359-2255. Lots and lots of text to get to. JT asking, what's up with 105.9? Looking forward to listening to the Cubs. Yeah, they're on there right now. But you just stay here with us, JT. You don't have to go listen to the Cubs if you don't want to. Our show's
15: you can
11: on.
15: Do both.
11: Because they like to party? Yeah.
15: I'm both. Just saying, you could have one on the radio. You could stream at stevyj.com, have the other
11: That's a good point.
15: And just... do both at the same time.
11: What do you want to see out of what do you want to see out of Altmyer tonight? What do you need to see that will make you go, okay, this is this, how to put it? I've seen more than one article that he can throw things into a real loop as far as the backup quarterback position goes starting tonight. Do you agree with that? With Bridgewater retiring, Dobbs being brought in, you feel like if Luke shows out tonight and next week, then all of a sudden you got your backup behind Jared Goff.
15: I think so. I also wonder, I would love to get, you know, I mean, for multiple reasons, I'd love to get an NFL coach on the show, but I'd love to get a coach. I just wonder how much these games go into that sort of decision making. Obviously the games are important because you want to see them in the crossfire, but they learn so much more throughout the weeks of camp and practice and all of that. And if you feel good about Luke now, I can't imagine, you know, if as a rookie, he goes out there and maybe struggles a bit in his first couple of games, that what you see through practice is just out the window. They obviously feel good about him through practice to give him the start, but we'll see. I mean, I don't think I need to see much out of him. I don't expect to see anything crazy out of him. Luke is Luke. I think he's gonna be consistent. He's gonna be accurate. I think he's gonna be able to move around in the pocket and prolong plays. And I think people are gonna see that he's a good leader.
11: Have you seen anything in regards to whether or not he starts tonight? Because the only thing I've seen is the unofficial depth chart, which still has Dobbs as the second, Altmyer as the third. So I haven't seen...
15: I thought I had seen something, but let me go ahead and...
11: Well, while you're getting into that, so again, the starters aren't going to go tonight. So when Luke is under center, he's going to have a couple of veteran players, though, most likely out on the field with him, like a wide receiver. He'll have Greg Dortch playing, Isaiah Pacheco, who just got signed from the Chiefs to be the backup to Jahmyr Gibbs. He's going to get a little bit of playing time, but not a lot tonight. You're not going to see the Sam Laportas or the Amon-Ra St. Browns of the world. So that's another thing to kind of keep in mind. It's going to be, you know, the there's a couple of veteran players and a lot of backups on that O-line that are just trying to find a spot on the roster. And you kind of go through it. that's kind of the you remember Larry Borum? Remember that guy?
15: Oh yeah.
11: Yeah, he's gonna be out there when Luke's playing. Yeah. He's
15: Rutrow.
11: Yeah, he'll be playing most likely left tackle while Luke's out there under center.
15: This is what Dan Campbell said.
11: What did Dan say?
15: Well, I'm trying to find a date. They didn't date his quote, but it's for tonight.
11: Yeah.
15: Quote from Dan Campbell, head coach of the Detroit Lions. It'll be Altmyer, who's a rookie quarterback, to start.
11: Let's go.
15: And then certainly Dobbs, but Dobbs just stepped in the door. So just now learning our terminology.
11: All right.
15: Certainly Altmyer is going to take a heavy load.
11: 217-359-2255 for the Max Twin City Recycling text line. See, question no more. If it came from Danimal, then you know it's fact. Altmyer is going to start tonight. And, again, he'll have Isaiah Pacheco on his hip at running back. And Dominic Lovett will be playing at wide receiver as well. So will Cedric Wilson. I'm a little worried about. I remember Larry Borum playing for the Bears. I'm a little concerned about Luke now.
15: Yeah, you got Larry Borum at left tackle. It looks like they will have. So Blake Miller is their rookie right tackle in Detroit, and he's going to play tonight. It looks like this is coming from the PrideOfDetroit.com, which. I guess they have a lot of pride there. But they then Seth McLaughlin will start at center.
11: Rookie out of Ohio State, by the way. There's a little Big Ten connection.
15: Miles Frazier will start at right guard. But looks like the next left guard that'll come in the game is Melvin Priestley.
11: There you go.
15: So you got a couple Illinois
11: guys. Some familiar faces. That's got to feel a little bit good, right? If you're Luke, doesn't that feel a little nice to maybe have Melvin out there with you for a little bit if the stars align tonight?
15: Yeah, I mean, I would think so if you unless you're like, man, I played with this guy for a while.
11: Listen,
15: I don't know NFL guys.
11: Listen, Larry, I'm a little worried about. No, I'm joking.
15: No, it should be good. Oh, and then trying to make the team, my favorite linebacker in the league, Amen Ogbonbaniga, is. With the Lions.
11: Where's he? He's way down on the depth chart.
15: He's at the bottom.
11: He's gonna be doing the special teams thing tonight, I would imagine.
15: Yeah, they might give him some run. He's number 57. Let's go, baby.
11: Fourth quarter. There you go.
15: Make the team. But yeah, Kirby Joseph still out with coming back from Achilles stuff.
11: No fun. 217-359-2255 for the Max Twin City Recycling text line. So we'll talk plenty about Luke Altmyer tonight. Yes, sir.
15: Dan Campbell did have a quote on Kirby Joseph's recovery. Said his rehab is coming along very well. I still see him on the branch plan, potentially practicing in September, if that makes sense. And Branch is doing well, too. So those guys we're talking about on down the road, the season's already begun, but I like where Kirby is at. So you won't see him to begin the season, but maybe a couple weeks in, he'll be ready to go.
11: Can I throw out one more? This is me giving you a bold prediction.
15: Ooh.
11: I don't know if we'd etch it in stone, but maybe if you were a degenerate gambler and you wanted to bet on preseason football, like I got Brad Evans, who we were just talking back and forth with on Twitter. He bet on tonight's game. I said it's safer than the Powerball. If there's somebody that I'm looking at that might catch a TD pass from Luke Altmyer tonight, veteran tight end Tyler Conklin. That's going to be my pick.
15: Yeah.
11: Former New York Jet Tyler Conklin.
15: So he still got the flowing locks?
11: I think they're getting a little thin. I think Conk's locks are a little thin. He's got a nice beard going these days,
15: That's
11: though.
15: That's rude. Yes.
11: I get it.
15: So the Lions game tonight is on local television in Cincinnati, and I'm assuming Detroit, and NFL Plus.
11: There you go. Go to B-dubs if you really want to watch it, or go somewhere that's got the NFL Plus stuff.
15: Yeah.
11: You can find it.
15: Well, we got nationally NFL Network. I think we said this on Tuesday, but you have the Aaron Rodgers revenge game, Green Bay at Pittsburgh. And then the Tennessee Titans at San Francisco 49ers.
11: which will just be a slobber knocker.
15: Yeah. We got some Illini guys in that one as well. So we need, you got Hank Beatty in Tennessee. You got James Thompson in San Francisco.
11: Yeah, with the Niners, yep.
15: So there's some Illini guys getting some play tonight.
11: I think we'll see Hank on special teams. I think we'll get to see him on kick or punt return.
15: I would hope so. You know what? Let's do it. Quinn, if you could effort briefly, just so we have the list in front of us, all the Illinois guys on an NFL roster right now.
11: Oh, there we go.
15: That we could be seeing in preseason games. And then maybe here in a little bit, maybe second hour, we can kind of go through that list so you know what you're watching for this preseason.
11: I love that, man. Great idea. Quinturn, the intern, it's your final show. Don't mess this up.
14: I'm on it.
11: I'm joking. 217-359-2255 for the Max Twin City Recycling text line. We've got some Bears news. They've finished looking at one site in Indiana, Evan, but they're not done exploring. And maybe they can find a way to combine two sites into one in Indiana. That might be Kevin Warren's master plan. We'll talk about that next on The Drive.
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25: Good, better, bad.
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11: One step closer to Hoosierland, my friend. 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I'm Curtis Allen. That's Evan Stone. Quintern, the intern, her final show of the summer. She's with us as well.
14: I'm here.
11: You are here. I'm going to have to make you run the board a little bit before you get out of here.
14: Of course.
11: That's going to have to happen.
14: Yep.
11: The Bears held a press conference today because why wouldn't they? With an update on a potential move to Indiana. Did you see any of this, Evan Stone? Did you follow along with any of it? Did you hear Kevin Warren
15: lay out the plan? I got the big old notification. Bears will not change their name if they move to Indiana. And I was like, you know what? I don't need anything else from this. I'm good.
11: That's fine.
15: Yeah, I'm okay.
11: So they finished looking at the one property that's just kind of off the lake is what they said they did their due diligence. They did their due diligence on this one property.
15: They should get on an episode of House Hunters. Like, we should just have, you know, Bears Brass, Kevin Warren going to different empty lots.
11: It's like...
14: empty lots.
11: List it or flip it or what's that show called or something? There's one on...
15: Love It or List It.
11: There you go.
15: Listen, that's
11: a Chicago Bears edition of this, Love It or List It.
15: Well, they're going to for sure list it because they're out of Soldier Field. But I love those types of shows, and I would just kill for a Kevin Warren sitting down at the end of the episode with all three options, going through the pros and the cons.
14: Okay, I know the Bears did Hard Knocks either last year or 2 years ago. This year, Hard Knocks would have been great for them with the whole stadium debacle.
11: I don't know if I would want to watch it.
14: It would make for good TV, drama TV. If you like dramatic television, that's it.
11: Yeah, I wouldn't mind seeing... behind the scenes into the mind of Ben Johnson. Because one of my favorite quotes out of the last week out of anything Bears related was him saying, I want to set the record for most points scored in an NFL season. And I've been joking like, well, maybe they think they're going to have to score 40 a game with the defense the way it is. And turns out I may not be wrong, sir.
15: Yeah, he's like, we're going to. But you know what? I'll believe it when I see it.
11: He also, like, right away, he's like, I know it's the 2013 Broncos. And they averaged 38.7 points a game. Like, he knew the number and all that. And it's like,
15: I knew the Broncos would be up there, but I don't know if I would have picked them first.
11: How about that, pal?
15: Interesting.
11: Yeah, okay. I didn't see that coming. But Kevin Warren, no, he didn't mention that at all today in his press conference. He said the team has had, quote, occasional meetings with the state of Illinois, but the focus remains on building a world-class stadium and mixed-use development in Northwest Indiana. So when we say mixed use, that's the other site. There were two sites they were looking at in Indiana, and Warren floated the idea today that maybe we could combine them into one, make it one whole thing, like a super stadium of some sorts. How would that work? I'm asking you, expert.
15: I really feel like you're asking the wrong guy.
11: I feel like I'm asking the right guy. I feel like you're the guy that would know a thing or two about buildings, architecture.
15: No.
11: No?
15: No, we're going to have a Francis Ford Coppola building. Is that an architect?
11: He's a movie director.
15: Oh. Frank Lloyd Wright. That's the guy I was thinking of Frank Lloyd Wright. Hey, I watched two new movies. Frank Lloyd Wright. That's the guy I was thinking of. I was thinking.

0: Danny DeVito.
1: Oh, man, I do remember that.
0: Mark Wahlberg's first movie.
1: Is that Marky Mark's first
0: Sasha
1: movie?
0: Sasha Banks is in that.
1: Sasha Banks? The wrestler?
0: No. Wait, who? What's her name? Stacey Dash is who I was thinking of.
1: What the? You're nodding over there, Quinn. Like, yeah, that's exactly.
2: No, because I looked it up.
0: Stacey Dash is who I meant. Yeah, and then amongst others.
1: I mean, you've earned this.
3: Samsonite. I was way off.
1: Two in a row there. Hey, I could have used it.
0: Trying. Yeah, watched both those movies last night, mm-hmm. and I really liked The Renaissance Man. That was great.
1: Mm-hmm.
0: Danny DeVito in like a...
1: kind of a darker role?
0: No, it's a comedy.
1: Oh.
2: Is he in an important role? Like, is he an important...
0: Is he
2: a higher up official?
0: He's the teacher.
2: Okay.
0: And he's teaching them about Hamlet.
1: Oh, like, it was just I do weird remember
0: whole,
1: this movie now.
0: It was weird
1: okay.
0: the whole time. And but I kind of liked it.
2: Yeah.
0: I really liked it. So that's what I know. I don't know dang crap about buildings.
1: But you did see a Danny DeVito movie from 20 plus years ago.
0: Yeah.
1: And you enjoyed that.
0: Way more. It was 94, maybe?
2: It was.
1: 30. Is it 30 plus years? Good Lord. No wonder
0: years.
1: I don't remember it. Yeah, he did that after Batman Returns.
2: Danny DeVito?
1: Yeah. No yeah. wonder nobody saw it. Except for you, sir. Way to go.
0: Wait, what's wrong? Batman Returns is the best Batman.
1: Some people would say that. I'm not going to argue about best Batmans right now. I was just going to bring up one more thing about Kevin Warren saying that
0: gosh. Please don't let it be about the Bears.
1: Oh.
4: What? I have no idea where you're going with that.
1: Why don't I use that soundbite more when you say stuff?
0: I feel like I've never even heard that one.
1: It's been a while. I haven't used it since last football season, I think. But now, boy, we're going to use it all the time. Just every chance I get, I feel like I'm going to use that one. That one will
3: be... The Band of Brothers.
1: It's going to be right there with Band of Brothers. Anyways, yeah, Bears president Kevin Warren says, quote, to be clear, the due diligence is ongoing at Wolf Lake Terminal site. He's not done with it yet. Lost Marsh site work has yet to be completed. We're in the middle of that due diligence. Boy, does he like saying due diligence a lot. It's a lot of work that happens on an almost daily basis.
0: The troop that Danny DeVito teaches is called the Double D's, which due diligence kind of works.
1: Mm.
0: Yeah.
1: Mm-hmm. Keep going.
0: I mean, it stands. I thought this connected because the Double D's in the movie, it stands for dumb as dog. Boop.
1: Mm-hmm.
0: And I feel like that relates in this moment.
1: If one person texts in that they've seen Renaissance Man besides you, you get to have a bag of fruit snacks courtesy of Quinn Turian.
0: I feel like it's got like a 6.3 in IMDb.
1: It's not very good.
0: It's not awful. That's like right in the average.
1: 6.3 is not good.
0: What's the average rating on IMDb?
1: Probably 6 or 7. Probably 6. I don't know. There's a lot of the bad movies bring down the good ones, you know.
0: If it gets anywhere over a 7, it's a great movie.
1: 7 and up is a good movie.
0: Yeah.
2: Okay, the overall median and mean average score for a movie on IMDb sits around 6.3 to 6.5.
0: Wow!
1: Yeah.
0: I am incredible!
1: Yes, you're right there.
0: The
1: just
0: smartest man alive!
1: Just slightly above 5 on a scale of 1 to 10, yes.
0: No. You just, first of all, nothing is like below a 5. On IMDb.
1: Oh, there's a lot of things under 5. I'm a part of a movie that's under 5 on IMDb.
0: I just said 6.3 is like an average movie, and you're like, it's not good.
1: Doesn't mean it's good. Yeah.
0: It's average.
1: Yeah, it's not good. It's not good.
2: This is interesting math, though. They use a secret weighted formula to prevent ballot stuffing or automated manipulation. When they decided.
1: That was my nickname in high school. How about that?
0: Automated manipulation.
1: You didn't know that was coming, did you?
0: Mine was ballot stuffing. So, yeah.
1: Is that on your computer over there, too?
0: Yeah, because if a movie comes out, you know, like, oh, they made Helen of Troy black. We're going to give it all bad reviews and scores. That's not, they got to guard against that.
1: Oh, from
0: The Odyssey.
1: The Odyssey.
0: Yeah.
1: Forgot all about that controversy. It lasted all of
0: 12 seconds.
1: That was it because the movie's really good.
0: Well, that's what happens when we also try to force controversies that don't actually
1: There's no
0: make
1: need
0: sense.
1: To. Just go watch the damn movie. Exist. Yeah, just Seriously. Watch the movie. It's fine.
0: Joe in Springfield says, my vote is for Evan.
1: Why do you get the vote?
0: Based on the Virginia Tech entrance, Metallica.

0: America made a small earthquake when playing in Blacksburg.
1: They sure did. Yep.
0: So, and Lindy said, I vote for whoever took the Clydesdales around Busch Stadium, which he's making a joke because no one do that. So he's saying I didn't vote for anybody. But on Tuesday, he voted for me. So you can't recant that vote.
1: Ryan and Fisher, I think, says he's voting for Quinton, the intern, but it says Quinton. So you still get that vote.
2: Hey, I'll take it, man.
1: We'll give it to you.
0: Maybe he's talking about Quinton Flowers.
1: Why would he be talking about Quinton Flowers?
0: Or Quinton Jammer, maybe?
1: Why would Quinton Jammer spell differently, that Quinton? Ian, not
0: yeah,
1: Owen.
0: That's an Ian, yeah.
1: Mm-hmm. Why would Quinton Jammer be brought up here on the show?
0: I don't know. Maybe just one of his favorite players.
1: What other random Kevin Warren movies have you seen lately?
0: Kevin Warren? Is he in any movies?
1: Oh, he's well, his press conferences feel like a long 6 out of 10 on IMDb movie. I will say that, sir. I did watch some of it. Took forever for him to get to he did his due diligence on making sure he didn't say a whole lot of anything today. Yeah. But other than, hey, we're done with one side in Indiana, we're moving on to two, it feels maybe, I'm probably not the first person to say this, but it feels like maybe he's like, hey, come on now, Illinois. Come on, we're going to keep, you keep this up, we're going to look at a whole other site for 6 months in Indiana and then decide if we can put them together.
0: And guess what? We're going to do our due diligence.
1: We're going to diligently do that. If you, we own all that land in Arlington Heights, but we're just saying, Illinois,
0: yeah.
1: We're over here talking to these Hoosiers. What are you going to do about that, huh?
0: Did you read this 217 text on the air?
1: Listen
0: to the podcast from Tuesday. Chris Stapleton has the best anthem of all time. I would put it was a good one, but
1: it's completely you missed this text.
0: It was really good. It doesn't hold a candle to Whitney Houston's in the early 90s coming out of
2: He's the best anthem on HD television. How about that?
0: On what?
2: HD television.
0: Oh, okay.
2: Yeah.
0: I thought you said HG.
2: No, HD television.
0: Yeah, sure. Whatever. I can go with that.
2: Okay.
0: And then this texter, 217, he or she, said, Quintern is the best intern because of the stuff she gives right back to y'all.
1: Hey.
2: Appreciate it.
1: There you go, Quintern.
2: Means a lot.
0: All three of them have stuff they give right back. It's just...
1: She's like...
0: Is it...
1: She's...
0: Landing.
1: I will bring up my old friend Derek Piper. She's kind of like Sniper Piper in that way. Like, you don't see it coming sometimes with Quintern the intern. It just kind of comes out of nowhere and she gets you. Pierce, it's like the train you hear in the background. It's coming right at you. You know it's going to happen. You're like,
0: don't do it.
1: Don't do it, Pierce. Don't do it. And then, okay, he should be on the phone with us right now. Oh, there's Pierce. And Coop will be back very, very soon. I think we got a week or two until Cooper returns. I'll have to do our due diligence on that. 217-359-2255. That's the number for the Max Twin City Recycling text line. We have to get to our random Illini players of the day. It is August 13th, so think of random number 13s, not the superstars from Illinois football history, but those random number 13s, and see if you can guess who Evan's going to present to us next on The Drive.
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1: Carl, that's a good one. Carl. And Francis.
2: Carl, the old man from Up.
10: I came all this way just to get stuck at the wrong end of this rock pile.
11: Oh, what is wrong with you, Indra?
1: Why do you have so many
2: sad movies?
12: Ever wonder why you feel the way you do?
2: I've only seen sad movies, gracious. Guys. It's bad.
11: I literally was watching a clip earlier, a reel, and it was about the movie My Girl.
1: Yeah.
11: And it was this young kid, young black dude, and he's like, movies that might make me cry. Today we're watching My Girl. And then this white dude jumps in and he's like, so you've never seen this.
12: When life gets you down, that's when sadness takes over.
11: And it was just, it was cut so perfectly because I was like, no, dude, don't watch
2: don't
11: it.
2: Don't do it to yourself.
11: Don't watch it.
13: Where's his glasses?
11: Dude, I swear.
2: He can't see without his glasses.
14: And where is his glasses? He can't see without his glasses.
11: I tingle every time I hear it.
1: Quintern the intern. She's obsessed with sad movies for reasons we'll never understand.
2: I'm not obsessed with them. I just, they're the only ones I see for some reason. I don't know why. I don't actively go seeking out sad movies. I just watch a movie and it turns out to be sad.
1: ESPN Radio 93.5, it is The Drive. I'm Curtis Allen. That is Evan Stone. Quintern the intern with us for the last show of hers for the summer. We're keeping it together. We are we're doing our best. Going to get to random Illini players of the day in just a moment. It's the 13th, so think about those random number 13s. 217 texter who had mentioned that Quinn was the best because she gives it right back to us. She's like, can you all not talk about the worst anthem? And I missed that part of your text. I apologize. It says the worst anthem was from the new Women's Baseball League, which I'll give them this. It was a very patriotic performance. I believe that was Martha Reeves who did that song. Did you see that, Evan, or hear it?
0: I've not seen this one.
1: Do you want to hear it? My favorite part of the whole clip, you have to find it just for this, is the umpire behind home plate who was ex-military, and so the whole time this is going on, she is doing a very stern salute, and she's doing her best to keep it together and not and not break. But it's, you know what? Here, I got you, buddy. I got you. Don't you worry. Here we go.
15: Oh, say can you see by the dawn's early light.
1: Put the camera on Evan so we get his face.
15: What's so proud.

We're so gallantly streaming.

0: you think? Finish, Evan.
1: Or the land of the free and the home of the brave.
2: What?
0: Yeah.
2: What key were we singing in?
3: They couldn't have just hired the backup singers?
2: All of them?
3: Why didn't they just... All of them.
2: We hit multiple keys.
0: You know what that was? That was the key of America right there, baby. That was.
2: I'm going to be honest, though. Maybe the video helps. I'm still taking Fergie as the worst anthem of all time. Because she thought she was killing it.
3: That's true.
2: I don't know.
3: This
2: Fergie
3: woman had backup singers.
0: Was the story always was that Fergie had a little bit to drink? Is that true?
3: Right.
0: Was Fergie
3: That's
0: drunk?
3: That's what I've heard. That's what
2: Gosh,
3: I've heard.
2: I hope so.
0: I mean,
2: that
0: I hope
2: make
0: she
2: it
0: was.
2: Any less worse.
0: Well, it was really bad. It was really, really bad. It is The Drive, ESPN Radio 93.5. Yes, sir. What are you giggling at now?
2: Jake and Muhammad.
0: Oh, turn it off. It's over, Jake. It's over.
2: Turn it off.
0: I'm sorry. I'm sorry, Jake. Just wanted Evan to experience that. Can you look up Martha Reeves?
3: Yeah, I can.
0: Look her up, Quinter. I want to, because...
2: Is that who was singing?
0: That was her name. Now, I don't... Here's the thing. When the anthem gets booked, I hate to say this, there's some due diligence that is done. And they, you know, like...
2: Well,
0: you know what I mean? Somebody had to have heard Martha sing at some point in time to be like, yeah, we'll book Martha, especially for this, for the start of this league.
2: The measure of the diligence that is done and that is due is interchangeable in who's doing the diligence.
0: Like when would you
3: that
0: find
3: that is
0: her?
3: Corporate jargon. Anyway, she's 85 years old.
0: Mm-hmm.
3: She.
2: I could tell it was a wiser lady.
3: Okay.
2: That. Used to sing choir.
0: Uh-huh.
3: She is the lead singer in a group called Martha and the Vandellas. It's a Motown group.
0: Oh, my
3: group.
0: Gosh. That's Martha?
3: That's her.
0: Oh, my gosh. Now I feel like a real jag. I feel like a jerk.
3: Major Hot 100 hit.
0: Yeah. Yeah.
3: Nowhere to Run, Heat Wave, Jimmy Mac,
0: Nowhere
3: Dancing
0: to run
3: in the Street.
0: To baby. Nowhere to hide. Nothing? No? You don't know that? I didn't know that it was
3: her.
0: Martha and the Vandellas. Mm. Oh, man. Boy, I feel really dumb now. Yeah, she was great before. I don't, you know, but that's why. That's why she got
3: the
0: gig.
3: Wait, so were the backup singers for that, were they her band?
0: Not the originals.
2: They sounded a lot younger.
3: Yeah, they did.
0: They were young.
3: That's why I was
0: yeah.
3: curious. But
0: yeah.
3: there are three girls in this group, so maybe, well, anyway.
0: Oh, boy. Well, that was a learning experience right there. 217-359-2255 for the Max Twin City Recycling text line. I'm ashamed of myself for not realizing it was that Martha from Martha and the Vandellas. But I am not ashamed of this. Back to the sports talk and our random Illini players of the day. Evan, this has become my favorite thing that you have done on the drive all summer.
2: Wow.
0: It is. It's tops for me, dude. August 13th, so we will go with number 13. And again, not stars, they're random players. And then we will have another player that is over the number 31. So, having said that, I didn't see any guesses come in on the text line. But I'm ready to hear you do the coming and standing thing. Are you ready to do that?
2: I am.
0: All right, here we go. Random Illini Players of the Day. Take it away, sir.
2: Ladies and gentlemen, coming in standing at 6'1", 204 pounds. He went to Rock Island High School.
0: Ooh.
2: Preseason honorable mention All-American. Preseason second team All-Big Ten. Rated the top three in his position.
0: Whoa.
2: Ladies and gentlemen, number 13, Jason Rita.
0: Anything, Quinn? Yeah, there you go. Clap. There you
2: Jason
0: go.
2: Rita is one of the greatest kickers in Illinois football history. He played from the years 2004 to 2007. And for some reason... He still has the Rita file on his. He's the only player I have found that has this.
0: What's the Rita file?
2: His pregame ritual, listen to music, get out on the field pretty early to get used to the weather and warm up. I don't know if that's really a ritual.
0: Sounds like what a kicker would do to get ready before a game.
2: Sounds like what anybody on the team is going
0: to
2: do.
0: So anybody, you get warmed up, get ready to play, yeah.
2: His favorite class at Illinois, persuasion theory.
3: Oh, theory? Oh. Anything theory is not fun.
2: Something people don't know about me. I am a neat freak. Favorite food? Homemade pizza. This is my favorite. What's on your iPod? Try out for the NFL and then try to become a police officer.
3: He
2: I don't know why that's on his iPod. Is that a song that we don't know?
0: I don't remember that song.
2: Is that by Martha and the Vineyards?
0: No,
2: why Illinois, good people, great campus, fun atmosphere. Woo, ladies and gentlemen. Oh, let me see if I got some stats here.
0: Do you? Okay, I got a couple too.
2: Jason Rita registered one tackle on November 17th, 2007 versus Northwestern. Nerds got tackled by a kicker. His longest field goal in an Illinois uniform was 51 yards. You know what they're not going to give me?
0: What aren't they going to give you?
2: Career total. Oh, here we go.
0: You have it?
2: Nope, this is all just one season.
0: Hmm.
2: Oh, let me go to the career tab. I've done this before.
0: Have you?
2: His career in 35 games, he was 44 for 57 with a career long of 52 yards. That's good for a 77 percentile, but his senior year, he made 89% of his field goals, going 16 for 18. That would be the Rose Bowl season. And I am so sorry. I cheated him. He has three career tackles.
0: Mm.
2: Really excited for him. Ladies and gentlemen, number 13, Jason Rita.
0: Yeah, Jason got into a little bit of trouble in Champaign about eight, nine years ago.
2: What?
0: Yeah, got a DUI in late 2018 Jason. After crashing into a stopped University of Illinois police car.
2: Oh.
0: Yeah, not good. He had some more trouble in Champaign in 2022, but a case we won't need to get into. However, he has turned his life around. He's gotten back on the right path and is now a realtor for Buy Sell QC. So I have no idea what that is other than he's in Rock Island doing some realty these days.
3: Licensed in Illinois and Iowa.
0: There you go. So had some not great things back in 2018, 2019, so on and so forth. But back on the right path. So if you want to find a realtor, Evanstone, Jason Rita could be your guy.
2: All right.
0: Ready for your next one?
2: Yeah, let's go. Let's go for our next one. And actually, I'm changing the rules.
0: Uh-oh.
2: Because we weren't here yesterday. So let me give you a number 12 because there's not another number 12 on the calendar before football starts.
0: Oh, okay. That's fair.
2: So I'm going to throw out a number 12 for you. Ladies and gentlemen, coming in standing. 6 foot, 175 pounds. He's from Jacksonville, Florida.
0: Ah.
2: He went for high school to Paxson School for Advanced Studies.
0: I don't know why that got me, but it did. For school, what did you? How did you say that again?
2: He went to, I don't know.
0: For high school, he went to.
2: For high school, he went to Paxson School
0: right,
2: for Advanced Studies. Ladies and gentlemen, number 12, Ryan Lankford. Woo! Ryan Lankford played for Willie Offord at Paxson Advanced Good Education System School. And in 2011, he punted against Arkansas State and returned a punt, becoming the first Illini to punt and return a punt in the same season since Bob Bess in 1969.
0: Yeah.
3: You're never going to believe this.
0: What?
3: He's also
2: He's a realtor in Jacksonville.
3: Yes.
2: Yeah. He's living it. We're Facebook friends. But so.
0: Of course you are.
3: Wait, why would
2: seven
3: would
2: catches for 97 yards and two touchdowns against Charleston Southern. Again, started by Riley O'Toole. Great game. That was in 2012. Mm. Woo, caught three passes for a total of 47 yards against Indiana. That's when they still sucked. earned the Illinois Point Award as top offensive skill player at annual postseason banquet his senior year. And led the team in 2012 in receiving yards with 469 yards.
0: Yeah, Langford had a little run in the NFL as well. Started with the Dolphins. He went undrafted, played for the Dolphins, the Colts for 2 years, and then moved on to the CFL with the Saskatchewan Rough Riders.
2: Heck yeah.
0: The Winnipeg Blue Bombers, the Ottawa Red Blacks, and then finally the BC Lions to wrap up his professional career.
2: He played from the years 2010 to 2013. He had a career 43 games played with 70 catches for 1,014 yards, 7 touchdowns. His long was a 72-yard bomb.
0: And there's nothing bad here to report.
2: So. No, he's doing pretty well. He's doing good. Scored 8 touchdowns in his Illinois career, 7 receiving, 1 rushing, 1 2-point conversion, with a total of 50 points scored for the University of Illinois. 19 punts for 749 yards. A 59 punt was his long. Averaged 39.4 yards per punt. Yeesh. But you know what? Good for him.
0: And those are your random Illini players of the day. ESPN Radio 93.5, it is The Drive. I'm Curtis. That's Evan. Quintern, the intern, is here. Our last hurrah with Quintern, the intern, for a while.
3: Yep.
0: You doing okay over there?
3: Yeah.
0: You sure?
3: Yeah.
0: Thanks for the fruit snacks you brought in.
3: Of course. It's my parting gift.
0: Big Def on the text line just tuned in to you guys and forgot that he put playback on his YouTube at 100%.
2: Nope.
0: No, he had on 75% speed earlier. I apologize. Forgot to put it back to 100%. I thought you guys were all hammered for a minute. Well, we are, but that's...
2: besides the point.
0: Yeah, that's besides the point, Big Def.
2: Did you listen to the national anthem at 75%?
0: Oh, now that is something right there. Now we're cooking. 217-359-2255. That's the number for the Max Twin City Recycling text line. I got to ask, are you picking your random Illini players of the day based on your Facebook friends?
2: No, I'm not Facebook friends with Jason Rita.
0: Yet.
2: Yeah, let me see what I can do.
4: No.
2: No, but when I see someone post something that, you know.
0: Heath on the Max Twin City Recycling text line, I'm sorry. All I heard from that Langford stay was that our leading receiver for that year only had 400-some yards.
2: Yeah. Yeah, you heard correctly. Those were the glory years, man. 2012.
0: Not good. Plenty more to get to on The Drive. We'll get into some positional breakdown for this year's Illini football team. Also, we'll do Redbird recap here in just a few. Cardinals and Cubs set to hook up for a weekend series. And Cubs playing the Nationals right now on our sister station, US 105.9. Also, no show for us tomorrow, so we're going to do our Friday toast a little bit later on this afternoon. And it's the last one with Quintern, the intern. They grow up so fast. Time for news.
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6: Serious. Chiefs quarterback Patrick Mahomes won't play Saturday as he continues to make his way back from knee surgery.
7: Hey, it's Evan Cohen. Coming up Friday, we continue to get you ready for football as we go two-a-days with the Jets and the Bucks. Will either of the team's Week 1 QBs be their starter next season? 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